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And that's for sure. 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

0: 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Does anybody want more?
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1: Help me believe.
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0: Debunking the myth? 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
1: Myth. Vaccine preventable diseases are almost eradicated in my country. 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In recent years, outbreaks of measles have occurred in a range of World Health Organization European region countries with traditionally high immunization coverage.
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4: Incoming. Yeah. Go on, lyrics.

So they were all on the boat and they were representing Antigua hard, right? But in representing Antigua hard, they were putting a big Antigua flag on their back, like

0: it's a movement, and this is what I was going to come to Tony Gray. Again, we look at the decision to bat first. Now, yesterday, I thought this pitch had absolutely is a beauty to bat on, but yet, you know, West Indies won the toss. I would have consulted with the groundsman and find out, you know, hey, when is the best time to bowl on this pitch? And they would have said the first day, and especially the first hour.
1: You think they would have said that?
0: Of course. Here is Jaden Seals. Tony Gray, as he's pushing this ball out to short extra cover. I asked them. I just asked for curiosity's sake, and they told me that they would have batted, they would have bowled first, because they felt that the faster bowlers, that the pitch had so much moisture in it and that type of thing, you know, that it would have been the best time to bowl on it. Of course, we're not going to go into D4 and D5 when the ball may keep low and turn more, you know, but it's all conjecture now, because they opted to bat first, and which they did at the Brian Lara. Here's a delivery coming into Shafiq, and he's pushing it out in front of him on the offside. There is no run. Score remains 277 for 2, and I suppose they did it at Brian Lara. It was very successful for them, and I suppose sometimes you tend to what works for you, you tend to repeat it.
1: Yeah, that's right. You look at Darren Sammy. I think that he had some, you know, reservations about the pitch at Brian Lara initially, 2 days before he was in an interview, and he was concerned about the pitch not giving the faster bowler the life.
0: Help, yeah. Here's Seals. Seals is really, he's firing up, isn't he? This is too wide of the off stump, though, and Shafiq is allowing it to go through.
1: Yeah, but it's always difficult sometimes to read pitches, what it will do and that sort of thing. You have to strike the balance. There must be a lot of comprehensive type discussions about the opposition. For example, they play two spinners, and you know that they would want the pitch to be dry and a little cracks here and there for them to really work well with two spinners.
0: Well, the thing about it, they had a warm-up game here, as we keep talking about. So they seem to...
1: They batted first.
0: And they seem to understand this pitch. What I like about them with their selection, here's a delivery outside the line of the off stump coming back at Shafiq, and he allows it to go through to Hope. It's a pity with the West Indies here, with the injury to Justin Graves, because I thought this pitch might have helped him. A little bit of movement, change of pace and that type of thing. A good, fast, medium bowler on this, I think, will do well. You know, and it's such a pity, and because he's in terrific form at the moment. You know, and it's such a pity with both bat and ball. So they're literally a bowler short.
1: Yeah, that's an excellent factor. I thought that he would have done very well, because he's in form at the moment with the ball, moving the ball both ways.
0: Well, here he seals into Shafiq, and he's pushing it out to the short point position. It's the end of the over from Seals, a maiden over from him. He's really been bowling well this morning. 12 overs, none for 36. You have to give him a lot of credit. He is bending his back. You know, you hear the talk, Tony Gray. I'm not sure if you ever did this, but you hear the talk about a fast bowler bending his back when the pitch is not really giving him much. And I think Jaden Seals is doing that this morning.
1: Yeah, he's bending his back. But the other thing to note is that I think that he's getting movement both ways.
0: Yes.
1: And he's getting the ball to lift too. So there's additional bounce, because he's bending his back. He's putting in some good work here. I think an additional slip in place, and perhaps a look to target the outside edge of the bat a little bit more, because these guys have just started or restarted their innings today.
0: Where would you get the second slip from? You would take him out of that sort of straightish gully.
1: Yeah, let him drive at the ball. Slips. Let him drive at the ball. That's right.
0: Well, it's Warrican, and it's really an encouraging feel for him. He would be happy, because there are two slips and a forward short leg, as Warrican round the wicket to the Pakistan captain, and he's forward pushing it out.
1: Come on.
0: But Warrican is not feeling it, and it goes down towards long off, and he gets a single. Yeah. See, that is what takes the pressure off when you, because they were putting Baba Azam under some pressure, and you could see him not really happy with what was happening. But when you give him that easy single, he now can go to the opposite end and just look on. But not a good bit of fielding.
1: So. And they're taking off the man at the short leg position, and they're putting him in the ring again.
0: Yeah, and they've taken that, they've taken the man out from that ring for Baba Zam, and he's gone right back towards a deep point position. So no forward short leg. There is a, on the onside, it's very strange as we see what's happening here on the onside. Now that he came down the track, got an inside edge, and it bobbled up to where the forward short leg might have been a difficult catch, but because you're there really for the bat pad, but it came off the inner part of the bat, and right where the forward short leg was, it went down towards a deep backward square, and they get an easy single. So one more to the total, 279 for two, and Shafiq is 114. I tell you, Tony, the way Warrington is operating this morning,
1: pulling better.
0: And this one, Baba Azam is backing away but can't beat King at that short extra cover. He's getting a little bit of turn, he's getting a little bit of bounce, and could that be a factor later on with the Pakistan spinners? And we're going to chat about that in a while, as this delivery, a quicker delivery from Warrican, one angled into the right-hander. He's pushing it out on the onside. There is no run. Score remains on 279 for two. Baba Azam, he's on 88. He started this morning on 86, so it's been tough going for him. We've been playing now for what, just about 25 minutes. And here is Warrican into him, and he plays forward. Ball coming off the inner part of the bat and going out to Chanderpaul, who is at that mid-wicket position. And this partnership continues to build here. 181 at the moment, as Warrican, final delivery of his 28th over, and Baba Azam long forward. It's the end of the over. It's 279 for two. Baba Azam is on 88. Abdullah Shafiq is on 114. And Tony, the way the spinners are bowling, this pitch by day four and day five is going to take a little bit more turn. Well, could that be a worrying factor for the West Indies?
1: Well, and that's why they think winning a toss, you have to try to bat first on the surface.
0: Yeah, but you've got to get 450.
1: Yeah, but that's right. And they had the opportunity to do that. I remember the partnership between Justin Grave
0: and
1: Chase. Yeah, they didn't extend it with a poor shot by Justin Graves early on. So that's the problem that West Indies now face, because these two guys, as you mentioned, their temperaments are excellent.
0: Yeah, well, Pakistan, they trail by 65 runs. So you just have to think, if West Indies are to get into this game, they've got to break this partnership firstly, and then they've got to get into the rest of the Pakistan batting. Here is Seals. That's too wide of the off stump, and Shafiq is allowing it to go through to be taken by the keeper.
1: Well, that's the other thing about having a 7-2 feel, that you put pressure on the bowler to bowl wide. And the ball is moving around. I think that it could change the field somewhat. Put a man in the fine leg position so he can bowl a little straighter. Encourage him to bowl a little straighter.
0: Where are you taking him from?
1: And put him, open the space at short extra cover position. Yeah.
0: Okay, and bring the man that deep cover into extra cover.
1: That's right.
0: Saving a single.
1: Yeah.
0: Okay, not bad, Tony Graham. I'm thinking.
1: Impressed?
0: Because I know you haven't captain sides very much. You know, you're the kind of player that you say, look, Gray, come, time to bowl. You know, and you just go to wherever you have to feel.
1: Don't start me up, Colin Murray.
0: Captain goes on and says, go here. But I find you impressed me a little bit with some of your movements of the field and who you're going to move, and you know, I thought you would have just depended on me to tell you that, so I'm very impressed. impressed.
1: But you're right, you know, when I bowled, so Vivian Richard will say this is the, and you have to bowl the field because it's a Vivian Richard.
0: Look at the man you're calling. Here is Gray. I say, Gray, you have me confused now.
1: No,
0: Gray is bowling.
1: You're blaming me.
0: Seals into Shafiq, and it goes through to be taken by home.
1: So Vivian Richard.
0: 279 for two.
1: Yeah.
0: You know, I gave you the story with Brian Lara when I heard Brian Lara was talking, be it an interview or whatever. And he got, they were asking him about his first ever century. I don't know if I mentioned it to you. And he said, well, he got to 277 at Sydney. He said, and while he was going through the innings, they kept flashing on the scoreboard. Like, say he went past Gordon Greenidge. Say Gordon got 211. He went past that. He went by, and he kept his seals into Shafiq, and he's forward, pushing it back up along the track. So he said, as he was passing all these milestones of great players, he looked up and he saw that the next, when he got to 270 or thereabouts, he saw Viv Richards was at 291. And he said he needed to get there, because he said he never forgot when he was not coming to the West Indian team, Viv Richards used to order him all around, say, get that for me, bring that for me. And even when he went out driving, Viv Richards would sit in the car, here is a delivery outside the line of the off-summer, and that's well played, but it's work on at a deep third man. Well, he's just a probably just a squarer third man, and they pick up a single. Score goes to 280 for two, and Shafiq on to 115. So he was saying, even when he wanted to go out for a drive, he used to call Lara, say, come get the car. He said that he wanted to pass that 291 so badly, and just to say, right, take that. You know, but Viv is a great guy, a great, great guy, though. I mean, you never see Viv Richards and you tell him hello and he doesn't say hello.
1: Very nationalistic and patriotic.
0: Oh, yeah.
1: And I'm not talking for Antigua alone, I'm talking for the whole of Caribbean. Yeah.
0: Here is Seals into Baba Azam outside the off stump, and it goes through to be taken by the keeper. The end of the over, 280 for two.
1: But you're looking at Marley Richards. He's doing television commentary, and that's his son.
0: Yeah.
1: And it's a completely different demeanor.
0: Yeah. Cool. Yeah. Cool. And no, but fifth out of the field, cricket field.
1: Really nice. But I think it's the competitive instinct.
0: Yes,
1: you know,
0: yes.
1: You wanted to do so well for the people of the Caribbean.
0: Oh, for sure. Yeah,
1: and you could have, well, I will tell you this because you weren't there in training. he was something else in training.
0: Imagine.
1: Oh, yeah. Intense.
0: Yeah.
1: And especially where fitness and thing is concerned. I mean, sprints and that sort of thing, they were very competitive. Him, Roger Harper, Gus Logie. Oh, it was like the Olympics.
0: Yeah. And he obviously never wanted to lose. But what a great character, though,
1: I remember getting some wickets here against Australia, and he was still not pleased, because I wasn't consistent enough. And now I look back, I could understand why, because he was a perfectionist, really.
0: Well, it's 280 for two, and Warrican is going to continue, and he's going to be bowling to Shafiq.
1: He's done an excellent job, I think, Warrican.
0: Yeah, he's bowled very well today.
1: Yep.
0: 115 is Shafiq. Has two slips and a forward short leg. So, no, they're going to... I was about to say, Tony, two slips and a forward short leg for Shafiq, which they didn't have, but they've moved the man at forward short leg and they've put him towards a silly point. So here is Warrican into Shafiq and his long forward. I think this is a good move, actually. Put a little pressure on Shafiq. And Warrican is bowling well, so... And it's not necessary... demand there, Tony, to take the catch at silly point. Here is Warrican in, and Shafiq drives but can't beat Brandon King at that short extra cover, no run.
1: But you're also leaving the leg, the space on the leg side open for him to play across the line of the ball.
0: Yeah.
1: So that's great thinking. Warrican has ball to his field.
0: Here's Warrican in to Shafiq, and he's forward and pushing it to that silly point position. Jangu is the man fielding there, and there is no run. Three deliveries left in Warrican's 29th over. One for 83 so far, as he's in a quicker delivery, but badly lined. It was angled into the leg stump, and Shafiq plays it out towards that vacant mid-wicket area, because on the leg side, the two men, there's a mid-on and a deep backward square, and he was playing it out to where a mid-wicket would be, so he was able to get a comfortable single. 281 for two. 116 to Shafiq. Remember, we started the day on 266 for two. So it's been a very watchful start from the Pakistan batsmen. as this one outside the offside. They go through for a quick single. He's being sent back. And well, I think he could be in trouble. Baba Azam could be in trouble. Who is that? Is it Brandon King? He moved. This ball was played to the left of Brandon King. Baba Azam took off for the single. He was sent back by Shafiq. And I think Shafiq was right to send him back, because Brandon King was moving swiftly to his left. He seemed to have hurt himself, and he had a shy. Baba Azam was sent back by Shafiq. He turned and he tried to get back in time. Did he make it in time to get back, Tony Gray? The stumps were hit direct, and that was the thing. Once it was a direct hit, Baba Azam is short, and you have to think, Tony Gray, that was probably one of the only ways to get to break this partnership. But what a brilliant bit of fielding from Brandon King.
1: Yeah, he's quick in that position, got to the ball very quickly, rifled the throw-in, hit the stumps directly at a semi-side-on position, which is very difficult to do. So excellent fielding by Brandon King. Now, the thing about it, that pressure was created by Jovell Warrington's bowling.
0: That's
1: consistent bowling. Dotting up bowling balls, maidens, and he was under pressure, Baba Azam. The field placing was excellent, and it brought about a run out.
0: Yeah, because the thing is, they moved Amir Jangu from that position, that short point position, and so he saw the little bit of a gap. But what he didn't take into consideration as well, Tony, Brandon King was not at a short extra cover. They pushed him a little bit to the left to cover for that eventuality of him pushing the ball and taking off a single. Now, Brandon King is lying down flat. He has done some damage to himself. Not sure what happened. Himself, it was such a great effort, and to injure himself, he probably the first question he would have asked, did Baba Azam get run out?
1: Yeah, but it was excellent.
0: A brilliant effort.
1: Well, it was okay.
0: What could he have done, Tony? What could he have done?
1: Well, he picked it up with one hand. He was fast at the ball, and clearly the right decision was made by Shafiq. Said no, Baba Azam was only pitch ready. Yeah. I think that he had to throw off an unbalanced position, yeah, and that was for the injury. Nobody had to wait and care about this injury. What a brilliant fielding! And the game plan has worked. Game execution is important. Not only were the bowler concerned, bowling in the right area, bowling in a planned area, and it's also important for fielders to keep pressure on. And Brandon King was excellent. Unfortunately, some concerns from the rest of the
0: FIFA. Your type of stretches are coming on.
1: What do you mean by...
0: Okay, well, what I'm saying is the stretcher on wheels... Tony Gray, I think I'm going to take my leave.
1: I think you should.
0: Because, you have to take your leave as well, in case
1: I could stay on with video.
0: No, video really doesn't work. He told me, he said, try and avoid Tony Gray working with me.
1: Yeah.
0: So I said, video, I'll try my utmost. So it's 281 for 3, Pakistan. Zafar is the man coming in to join Shafiq. But at the moment, there's no play because the stretcher has come on for Brandon King, and he's lying most well. He's turning his head and things, but it doesn't look good. And really and truly, it's the last thing the West Indies need now, to have one of the openers injured. So it's doesn't look good, but we'll wait and see to get word. 281 for 3, as Vidya Ramphal is going to be on for the first time this morning, and together with Jared Basu.
1: Yeah, some real concerns for Brandon King and his health out there. He's been stretched off the field, and a lot of players are wrong in that situation, looking in an intense way, but concerning for them, obviously, the health of their teammate, Brandon King. And you've seen a lot of injuries, Vidya Ramphal. Good morning to you, sir. Morning. With the West Indies players, I mean, Captain Roston Chase had the finger injury. We saw Campbell in the one of the, I think with the Wonder Games, got stretched off. So a lot of injuries occurring in recent times. We know that Avary Joseph has this back injury and concern with him.
2: Morning to you, Tony. Hello, thanks very much for calling. Yeah, a lot of injuries, and of course at international sport, everyone seems to be carrying something as they go along. Tony is departing. Jared Basso is coming in. And in the meantime, a really sad sight here, the Queen's Park Oval, as a Brandon King is being stretchered off. The yellow stretcher is going off. He is on it. He has been strapped onto the board, which has itself been put onto the stretcher. There are four attendants around him. The West Indies physio is also there with him. The emergency fieldsman with the green vest on is also walking with him, and there are several people just on the edge of the boundary just waiting for them at the moment here. So a really sad sight, Jared Basso. This is certainly not what you want to see.
3: Everyone, however, listening around the world, it's a little bit bittersweet, obviously, because in the actuality of the Brandon King injury, we've actually seen the West Indies take a wicket this morning.
2: Warrington with two slips and a bat pad in place, bowling to the new bowler, Salman Aliagha, who is in now. Solid batsman is Agha, and he faces just one delivery. He places it back to Warrington, and there is no run. And just to give you an idea of how things have gone today, Pakistan resuming at 266 for two, Shafiq 107, Babar on 86. Babar Azam just got the two runs before he was run out, and that dismissal coming after sustained pressure by the Pakistan team.
3: Yeah, and it was good to see the West Indies bowlers this morning. A lot better this morning in terms of their lines, their lengths, and being consistent. And as Tony Gray was mentioning earlier, being patient through whatever processes they had planned out for the morning.
2: Away is Safar, correction, is the man who's come in, the 26-year-old from Sargodha in Pakistan. Steady middle order run accumulator who's had great form in a first class cricket, and he is on debut, of course. 34 matches, over 2200 runs, averaging 42.98 with 700s and 10 half centuries. Shamar Joseph is on for the first time, and here he is in past the umpire, bowling to the right handed Shafiq. Places one into the gap through the backward point region, gets one. Shafiq, so just to go through that little bit of information about Zafar, brought in to play in this match. Also, interestingly, Shafiq was brought in to play in this game. I understand he was actually brought in because he was playing in Guyana in the Global Super League, and he happened to be in the Caribbean, so he was brought in. Now, he has not been in the Pakistan team since October last year, and he's brought in here to play in this match, and look at how he's responded.
3: Well, I think he put his name in lights, so to speak, by getting a half century in the warm-up game, the four-day warm-up game against the West Indies Select 11.
2: Zafar facing up to Shamar Joseph for the first time. A solid defensive stroke out to the extra cover region. There's no run. A slip and a gully in place. Backward point, and there is a deep point in place. There's also a extra cover, short mid-on, and a short extra cover, really, and a mid-on and mid-off, and a mid-wicket here for the bowler. So, interesting field for the West Indies employed by Roston Chase.
3: Yeah, I think they've come out with plans this morning, and you can see it by the heavy-set 7-2 field, that the first plan is stay outside the off-stump for the seamers.
2: Shamar Joseph in now. He's bowled 10 overs before this one. And this one, oh, he's almost chopped it on. The new man on went for the forcing shot through the offside and almost played that onto his leg stump. He looked back and saw the ball going down to the backward square leg region. Luckily for him, picked up by Roach just one.
3: Yeah, it's good to see that Shamad Joseph coming in to replace Jaden Seals from the Brian Lara Pavilion, and has found his spot immediately, because that's just about the length that we saw Jaden Seals bowl his first few overs this morning, and it posed some problems. He held the batters in check, Jaden Seals, and it's up to Shamad Joseph to do the same.
2: Well, West Indies have finally made the breakthrough after a partnership of 183, getting Babar Azam run out. So a chance here for the West Indies to perhaps take another quick wicket and expose the lower order. Next one outside the off stump. Maybe not that way. Outside the off stump, left alone by Shafiq and true to hope. Just to reflect on Babar Azam and his run out there. He's been looking for that 100 for a long time. His previous best score against the West Indies was 75, which was scored in Sabina Park. And you knew that he really wanted that 100. It's so unfortunate. I'm sure that he's absolutely inconsolable at this time to get run out in that fashion.
3: Yeah, and just a bit of eagerness, wanting to get down to the next end. And possibly his captaincy hat coming into play, thinking, hey, we still got to keep the scoreboard ticking over. But still elusive, that 100 against the West Indies.
2: Joseph to Shafiq, very close to the umpire. He's on driving, just to the left of the fielder, but the fielder's there and there's no run, so no run allowed.
3: And I think just like a lot of fans of Babar Azam, like myself, he got up this morning knowing, hey, he's on 86. You're going to get the chance to see a great of the game, put up a big score today. I think a commentator cursed him before I even got to the ground.
2: So the Babar Azam's 100 actually was in on 1,317 days since his last 100 and 35 innings. The wait continues for Babar Azam. Here's Joseph now to Shafiq, who has gotten his 100, got it late yesterday, so he might feel a bit of sympathy for his captain. Plays it out to extra cover, there's no run. End of the over, 283 for 3. 76 overs gone, 4 overs, and the new ball is due.
3: I don't think that's a stat that Babar Azam would want to hear, that length of time. That's something we have to keep here amongst ourselves, because that's a long time in between significant innings and for a man of that caliber. But just on the West Indian bowlers, I found it interesting this morning that looking back at the bowling figures, they started the day, only 2 maiden overs were bowled yesterday by the West Indian bowlers. And I thought that told a story. And the story that told was exactly what Ravi Rampol spoke about last evening, in being consistent. And his bowlers weren't as consistent. And that's what he needs them to do today. And we've seen a bit of that. Jamal Warkan has been good as he continues from the media center.
2: Yeah, he's been very consistent, and that led to the pressure that saw Babar Azam and his demise. Next to the first delivery, played forward to and taken by Warrican. There's no run, 2 slips, and that bat pad in place for him. Those are the close catches. Warrican hoping to get an edge here as he's bowling to the new man, Zafar. Forward to it, and there's no run. And Zafar coming in, as we mentioned, a good first class record. He's played for the Pakistan on the 19 team, of course, and last night. Next delivery, forward to it, plays it out to the emergency fielders, that Kimo Paul who's on, and there's no run.
3: Yeah, that was definitely one thing that he highlighted, Ravi Rampol. He said not just the consistency, but the consistency to get to dry up the runs. That's a good one, which dry up the runs and create the pressure.
2: Oh, he's come down the track, and he's bowled! Warriors track! Well, Zafar's first inning test. Ended on one, came down the track, missed it completely, and he has exposed the stump, which is not in the first game. 283 for Pakistan.
3: And there's the consistency paying off, because Jamal Warkan has been a right at the entire right in that area, that perfect spinner's length, as I would call it. And if I did this, I thought to come at him and maybe a rash up. You would think, but of course, we look at how Pakistan did this negative from both. And maybe Zafar wanted some hit in proceedings as well. This people later we get the pressure on the boys, but Sam, he missed one and found his furniture disturbed.
2: Yeah, it came after only 8 balls. Well, yesterday we saw he was trying to take a leaf out of Abdullah Shafiq's book yesterday. He was using his feet, he was using the sweep shot to sort of unsettle Warrican. And they realize that Warrican is becoming a real danger now because he's bowled very consistently. He's determined this morning and he has been providing the pressure at one end. And as a result, the decision here to try to disrupt his rhythm and to come at him, make it a little bit more difficult for him to bowl at a similar length of line all the way through. And he's paid the price here. So 2 wickets falling very quickly within the space of 2 runs added.
3: And that's what the West Indies wanted this morning. That's not what Pakistan wanted this morning. Because now with Ali Agar coming into the middle, you're starting to get deeper into the batting lineup. And we spoke about it yesterday. It's been spoken about the lower order for Pakistan over the last World Test Championship cycle. Hasn't really produced much. So now that you're into the middle order, the West Indies want to continue being as consistent as they have been this morning. Continue to create the pressure. You have plans and stick to those plans, and you've seen that from the West Indies. So 2 wickets, can 2 wickets turn into 4 wickets and you really get into the lower order now?
2: 32-year-old Salman Ali Agha is at the crease now, Lahore. He is from Lahore and he's playing back to this one. Cuts that away, that's a nice stop by the fielder at backward point. Jaden Seals putting his body on the line, diving away to his left and making the stop. We've already seen one West Indies player go down and has been taken off the field on a stretcher. That's Brandon King, in case you're just joining us. The end of a successful over for Jomel Warrican. At the end of it, Pakistan at 283 for 4. And Warrican, his figures, 30 overs, 2 for 84.
3: Yeah, definitely the pick of the bowler so far, Jomel Warrican. And there's no surprise. The surface has offered something for the spinners throughout the first 2 days, and you're seeing it this morning. Even a couple, Jomel Warrican was able to get to turn, yes, out of the footmarks and the soft area just in front of the batters, but he has been the pick of the bowlers and he's been very consistent throughout.
2: West Indies in the ascendancy. They're trying to fight back control, get back control of this game. Here's Shamar Joseph trying to do that himself. Not that way. He slows down just as he passed the umpire. He was just gathering speed and then something wasn't feeling right and he decided to pull out. That's the right thing to do. You don't want to bowl an ordinary ball if everything is not fully right in your mind.
3: I looked across to the feather flags and I was just wondering, maybe it was just a gust of wind, one of those gust of winds that comes across the Queen's Park Oval, just put him off in his run-up. But we saw that he went straight to the landing spot, his landing spot, and he roughed up the pitch with his spikes a bit. So probably that was in the back of his mind. Where am I landing and am I going to land correctly?
2: Here he is in now. He's past the umpire and he's bowling to Abdullah. And he plays this on the onside. Will pick up an easy single to in front of the square leg umpire. Just before, while he was doing all of that, 3 players came together and were having a conference about mid-pitch. Interestingly, they all had their hands up in front of their mouths. Shall we give all 3 of them red cards? Of course, different sport. But the pickup and release, there's a stat that's being shown right now on television. Brandon King actually took 0.57 seconds to pick up and release the ball. That is pretty quick. And maybe the turning is where he actually fell. He never got back up actually when he turned and turned and fell, but that was very quick work by Brandon King. Here's Joseph, bright sunshine now, and this is coming off the body of Agha and down to the fine leg region, chased down by Shea Hope, and there's one run. That's the leg by to Pakistan, 285 for 4. Salman is still yet to score.
3: And you mentioned Salman Ali Agar, the Lahore kid, as they call him. You know, he actually almost quit cricket when he was younger. You almost, what we would call in Trinidad and Tobago, he went for a day job.
2: He had a day job, yes.
3: Yeah, he was thinking about retiring from cricket before he even started. But it's good to see him here. He's been a very consistent performer for Pakistan through the years. Of course, he's known as the lifeblood and the joker in the dressing room, Salman Ali Agar.
2: Yeah, it's a serious matter out there this time with Pakistan losing those two quick wickets. They resumed at 266 for two. Now we are at 285 for four. So 19 runs added, two wickets gone. West Indies in charge this morning, but still a lot of work to do here. And Shamar Joseph just hasn't settled just yet. One run up that was aborted. Here he is in now. And forward to it is Anka and there's Salman. And there's one run to him. He's off the mark. That one slid off the edge down to third man. So he's just going to get one trot out to the other end. That brings back Shafiq on strike. And certainly, Shamar sometimes takes a little time to get settled in. He doesn't have that trademark smile on his face as yet.
3: I think that the sun is probably that hot that he doesn't want to smile yet. But I tell you, if he takes a wicket, you know that smile is going to come out.
2: Oh, yeah.
3: But you can see, even just looking across at the monitor and seeing his speeds, he hasn't clocked that 145 that he clocked yesterday in his first spell. So he's just really getting into his rhythm. He's now getting into his work just in and around 138, 139 so far.
2: His figures, 1 for 62, he's in. And, ooh, that beats him outside the off stump. That one had some, not as much heat, 136.2 kilometers an hour. They thought about appealing for a catch at the wicket there, but Shamar was saying, how close was that?
3: And you see, therein lies where you want to be consistent. Because when you look at the length of that delivery, that was that length. You can't go forward, you can't really go back. And when you look even at the first few overs, Jaden Seals bowled this morning, that length, you can see that the pitch has a bit of life in it. And there is something there for the bowlers. We saw a couple that Jaden Seals bowled in that general area, that length. Shea Hope was taking easily around his chest and just above his waist. Yeah. So there is some carry and there is some life in the pitch this morning.
2: Yeah, there was some seam movement we've seen which didn't show up yesterday. It has shown up now. Here's Joseph trying to exploit that. He's falling to... he's wrapped him on the pad. Is Salman gone? Yes, he is. Pakistan lose three. Is he going to review this one? He's going to have a talk, but in the meantime, Salman is out LBW, and Joseph is struck here. This is potentially his second wicket. Well, he's walking. No, he's not going to appeal that one. He knows that he was dead and gone there. So Salman goes for zero. Pakistan lose three wickets for 20 runs in the morning session.
3: And I would call this a proper setup by Shamar Joseph, because when you look at the deliveries he's bowled in the over, he's hung back a bit, then he went attacking the stumps on his third delivery, and then he had that delivery.
2: Within the current cycle. So that is a situation where Pakistan have sort of given away, or they've conceded the advantage. It's two ways to look at it. It's either they've conceded the advantage to the West Indies, or the West Indies have wrested control.
3: And I think it's more the latter than the former, because I think the West Indies did. You saw it from the very first over, although I may not have gone the direction of a spinner full stop, but you saw it from the first two overs with Warakan and Seals, that the way the field was set, first of all, that the West Indies came out this morning with clear plans. You can tell that they sat down last night as a board bowling group, along with their coaches, with Ravi Rampol, Riyad Emrit, and they had firm discussions as to, we did something wrong today, let's correct it this morning. So I think they have been unsung and very focused this morning, the West Indies fielding unit.
2: Yeah, is Joseph at the top of his mark, wearing the, he's not wearing long sleeves, he's wearing those, what do you call, the skins. It's all white. Red ball in hand, showing against his chest. He holds the ball in both hands before he runs in. Now he is in now, bowling to Rizwan. It's a bouncer outside of the off stump. Tony was baying for a bouncer behind

0: Well, it's going to be Warrington to continue, and he's going to continue for a long time. He has been the bedrock of this fight back for the West Indies. He's around the wicket, and he is bowling to the new man, well, Abdullah, actually, who's forward to it, and he stays on 119, played it on the onside. Rizwan is at the non-striker's end. As you mentioned, he is a class act for Pakistan, has been producing the runs in white ball cricket and red ball cricket for them. Abdullah forward to the next delivery, and there is no run. Now, the interesting point, you said the West Indies, they have their plans, and they have discussed them. They've come to the fore here in this morning session. Just I want to come back to that as Rizwan is looking on as he sees Warrington into Abdullah, back to the ball, and there's no run. It's not that they didn't have plans the previous day. It's that they just didn't execute the plans. So it's not, we're not trying to suggest that there were no plans and nothing was happening. It's just they didn't execute those plans, as Warrington is a nice tumbling stop from him to prevent that from getting past. But the thing is, you ask yourself, why did they not execute? And Tony proposed a theory of that there was a bit of complacency on the part of the West Indies. They felt that they have come in and blown away Pakistan. And certainly, they had to do a rethink last night as we watch Warrington, fifth ball of the over, round the wicket, into Abdullah, forward to it and straight back. That's good bowling. He has been very, very good this morning. Especially in these early stages.
1: And you did mention that yesterday as well. You're trying to compare the execution and whether the complacency, and I mentioned execution was a big part in what happened yesterday.
0: And here's Warrington, forward to it and straight to the man at Silly Point. There is no run. A maiden over again from Warrington. You mentioned those two maidens yesterday. Well, he's continuing to pile them on here. 286 for 5, Pakistan. Abdullah, 119. Rizwan are yet to score here at the Queen's Park Oval.
1: Now, you mentioned Tony mentioning about complacency and so on. Tony Gray is somebody who always generally, whenever I talk cricket with Tony Gray, he brings up the psychological and mental side of the game. And I find that really important, because I always tell people that we look at cricket, we look at sports, and we think about skill sets. We think about the skill set of being able to play a forward defensive, being able to play a reverse sweep or a lap sweep. You know, we talk about those skill sets, but we sometimes forget that the mental side of the game is also a skill set in itself. And that is what happened with the West Indies yesterday. They had their plans, yes, maybe, but mentally they were not all there. And when you're not mentally all there and mentally focused, the execution goes out the door.
0: It's Joseph bowling to Rizwan. Another bouncer, perhaps. This one he is pushing off the legs down to mid on, and there's no run. Seals is there to pick it up. And so, lack of application, whatever it is, the reason behind it, the mental side of it just wasn't there for the West Indies yesterday, but they are bang on target. And this is where the bowling coach and the management group has to really earn its money. Your team has not performed well on the second day. That's where the team meetings come in and set things right. Well, they look, they certainly do look a bit more fired up.
1: Well, we chatted about Ravi Rampol and Riyad Emery yesterday, and we talked about Ravi having that calm demeanor.
0: As we watch Joseph now pass the umpire, bowling to Mohammed Rizwan, and this one he's playing through the just in front of square for four. It was on the line of the leg stump, just too full, and Rizwan is a quality player. He flicked it away. That's a meat and drink for him. Picks up his first runs. He's on to four, and Pakistan have moved on to 290 for five.
1: And we talk about all the bowling plans and the field sets and so on, and this boundary, to a certain extent, was coming, because you could see what Shamar Joseph was attempting to do. He started outside the off stump in his previous over, and this over he's been attacking the stumps. And generally, at some point, a bowler like Shamar Joseph, he's going to push one down the leg side, and that's what happened. He bowled that one, it drifted onto the pads, and Rizwan, all his quality, all his caliber, just tucked it to deep fine lane.
0: Shorter of the two batsmen is Rizwan, and this one's wide outside the off stump, and he is just allowing that to go through. That one kept squatted a little bit and taken well by Hope, and just wondering about the health of the opening batsman, Brandon King, correction. And I saw that the medical staff that who are attending to him, they're now sitting once more in the stands. So I can only assume that he has been taken to one of the nearby

0: medical facilities for treatment.
1: You've probably gone across the road. Thankfully, there is one right behind us at the St. Clair Medical Center.
0: Yeah, just two minutes away, really. Yeah. As Shamar Joseph, who has had his problems with injuries, he is in now to ball to Rizwan. Let's that go through to Hope and the two wicketkeepers just 10 metres apart. Two outstanding players in their own right. 290 for 5, Pakistan.
1: And just to go back, as we were talking about, we mentioned yesterday about Riyad Emirates and you were talking about the management earning their money. And one of the things I mentioned yesterday when we were talking about Ravi Rampol is that he may have a calm demeanour. You talk to him off the field and in a social setting, he's very calm and very, you know, a people person. But as a competitor, I mentioned it yesterday, he's a fierce competitor. So I can only imagine if you were a fly on the wall last night in the bowling group meeting, you would have heard some stern words from Rampol.
0: I'm pretty sure that was the case. As Shamar Joseph, just trotting in now, maybe a little bit longer than normal. Last two deliveries of the over coming up. He's into Rizwan, hurried into a defensive shot, plays it past Joseph. And his face hasn't cracked into a smile just yet for the morning. Don't think he's quite happy with how he's bowled. No run scored.
1: Yeah, just looking at him in his run up on that delivery in particular, he just seemed to be, I don't want to say ambling in, because you mentioned he had injury problems, and I don't want to think that he's going back down that road. But it just seems to me that he's concentrating on getting everything correct. So he's not running in at full tilt as he did yesterday, but he's saying, okay, every step, I'm going to get every step of my run up correct. I'm going to get my load up correct. I'm going to get my action, everything correct. It just seems that he's just extremely focused this morning, Shamar Joseph.
0: Focusing on control more than pace at the moment. He's into Rizwan. And again, playing off the leg. Oh, that's gone past mid-wicket. That should have been taken, at least stopped by Roach. But Roach seems to have injured his finger in the meantime. And Rizwan has crossed for 2. So 6. And that will bring us to the water break as the over comes to an end. And here comes Ralphie steaming on with Pakistan 292 for 5. Abdullah is 119 and Rizwan is 6. Just to remind you, Pakistan started at 266 for 2. They've now reached the water break and they have added. They've come on to 290 for 5. And that is the latest score here at the Queen's Park Oval. In the meantime, just gives us a chance to give you what the Pakistan first innings is like. West Indies, 344 in 105.4 overs. Graves, 73. Chase, 70. And Sajid Khan, the best bowler, 4-4-85. And as for Pakistan, as unawares, LBW to Warrican for 55. Imam ul Haq caught Warrican bowl Joseph 14. Shafiq, he is not out on 119. Baba run out this morning for 88. Zafar on debut bowled by Warrican for 1. And Salman LBW to Shamar Joseph without scoring. Rizwan not out on 92. 5. The belonging to best.
1: Starting with a huge deficit that you have to knock off first, but definitely a morning that belongs to the West Indies, and we've mentioned it over and over. They've come out and they've been a lot more focused, a lot more settled in their plans, and they've been and they've done what the bowling coach Ravi Rampol has asked them to do: be consistent in your lines and lengths, dry up the runs, create the opportunities for wickets, and they've taken the wickets as a result.
0: Well, Pakistan, this is their fifth highest score here at the Queen's Park Oval, 292 for 5. It surpasses their 282 in 1950, going back into ancient history almost. previous to that, the two games that they won here, the Queen's Park
1: Oval. Colin Murray just said that Tony Gray was alive for that.
0: No, Tony Gray was playing in that game. Oh, I mean. No, he wasn't,
1: gosh.
0: Was he? he was here. He wasn't here. the two highest scores by... Well, Pakistan, Their highest score here is 496. So they won that game in 1958, and they also got 341 in 1977. They won that game also, and curiously, that the West Indies scored 341. So Pakistan, once they get a, if they can get anywhere close to this West Indies score, it's going to be a second inning shootout pretty much between the teams. So we'll see how that goes here. The teams are still in conference at the moment. I'm sure that there is going to be some update on how the state of Brandon King at the moment. I'm sure the guys on the field would like to know how their teammate is doing, popular figure on the field.
1: And with Brandon King possibly having that injury, it's not going to affect his test match career at present, because we don't have any test matches on the horizon for the West Indies. But what it's going to do is probably going to affect his CPL, playing for the returning Jamaica franchise. He's going back home with the likes of Rothman Powell and Andre Russell. But it definitely looked like he twisted a leg awkwardly in collecting and stopping his momentum with the ball and turning the body to get the throw in. It looked to me that his left leg just seemed to twist awkwardly as his studs got stuck in the turf, in the grass. And it's something that's going to be a worry for West Indies going forward, to know how long he's going to be out of the game. And of course, it's definitely, if it's as serious as it looked, it's going to affect his CPL season. CPL, of course, starting this coming Friday at the end of this test match on Tuesday.
0: Well, during the break, Ravi Rapport was having a long talk with the West Indies team, Rustin Chase. Also, Shea Hope was also chatting with Jamal Joseph, an animated conversation, perhaps passing on some tips or some advice to the fast bowler. Hope now behind the stumps, two slips to his right, and also looking at Jangu in that silly mid-off position, as silly point position. Well, they're only inches apart, actually. Here is Warwicker New over starting. This one comes out the outer portion of Abdullah's bat, and back behind point, almost getting through there. Warwicker, I talked about his bowling, and he has taken a couple of pages off the books of Ali Usman, who bowled similar lines and lengths to the West Indies batters in their control. Now this one is played on the onside. It's not about the single. Rizwan is sent back very quickly. Good call by Abdullah. That would have been suicidal.
1: Yeah, not to that arm, as my uncle would say. That's Rustin Chase, the captain at mid on, and we know how good he is close in to the bat.
0: Don't mess with young Ross at all. This one again coming off the outer portion of the bat. The slips through their hands up. That one went to ground and down to backward point. Boy, that couple of deliveries here slightly misread in terms of the amount of spin by Abdullah. He's on 119 off 232. He has added only, I believe it's 12 runs since the morning, since he's come back in. Solidly forward to the next one, back to Warwicker, and there's no run. His innings is he's going to have to go through another gear here. How is he going to inspire his fellow batters to produce an innings of significance here for Pakistan? In now, playing it on the onside, Warwicker picks up, there's no run. His role is going to be so important now.
1: And as you mentioned, you talked about Warwicker's figures first of all, and one of the things I think we have to give him plaudits for, 30 overs, even as a spinner in that hot sun, you must give credit to Warwicker for the long spell.
0: Yeah, certainly. The next delivery, playing it out to extra cover, there's no run, picked up by the substitute fielder, and Warwicker has bowled another maiden. And the maidens are piling up for him now. That's five maidens, 32 overs, 2 for 84. And he has really locked down this end here. And at the other end, Shamar Joseph is coming into his own.
1: Four maidens this morning, just the one from Warwicker yesterday. And again, that bowling long spells in test match cricket, it's a symbol and a sign of your fitness, if not anything. And you might think, hey, but Warwicker is just a spinner, he doesn't have a long run up like Shamar Joseph, but it does take a toll on the body in any form of bowling, because you have all those mechanics here. Your brain is always going, gotta hit my length, gotta hit my line, thinking about your fielding position. So definitely a lot of credit to Warwicker for the long spell he's put in, the yeoman service he's put in so far in this test match. But as you mentioned, Abdullah Shafiq, he holds the key for whatever lead Pakistan might get.
0: Jamal Joseph off the attack, Kemal Roach on. His first delivery is wide off the off stump, and Rizwan allows it to go through the hoop. And Roach was under bowled yesterday, 6 overs, none for 34. I guess that run column would explain why. His economy rate, 5.66. He also had 2 no balls. West Indies bowled 3 yesterday, and he had 2 of them. So it just tells you a little bit about maybe not quite in the peak of form. There's a short distance between the previous match and this one, just 4 days. And the 38-year-old might be feeling a little bit leggy after that.
1: Well, you've just given one dynamic that I didn't think about, but I remember looking at him yesterday in the short spells he bowled, and he just did not seem himself, Kemal Roach. What he will get now, though, he is possibly, because it is going to be due. Well, it is due already. The new ball is due, and we saw umpire Basarat bring it out to the standing on field umpire. So Kemal Roach will get the new ball.
0: Here's Roach into Rizwan, who's cutting this one. A good stop there by Kemo Paul at the point region. Had to jump high because that one was trashed into the ground, and got up there nicely to make the stop. Yeah, so umpire Basarat has now come on to toss the new ball on. It is in the pocket of umpire Jayaram Mandanagopal.
1: I was looking at Roach, and I couldn't figure out yesterday what was it that he just does not seem comfortable in the Queen's Park Oval, because he bowled from the Jerry Gomez Media Centre in, and he bowled from the Brian Lara Pavilion in, and neither time he looked comfortable.
0: Yeah, here's Roach, and that one kept low outside the off stump. Rizwan offers no shot, and Shea Hope took that one on the pads, and a few club cricket wicket keepers might be saying, hey. Okay, that's happened. Now, there's a new ball being shown, and it's going to be taken here by Roach. After 3 balls with the old one, Roach has the shiny cherry in his hand. Tony knows all about that, so he would be reflecting on his days here playing at the Queen's Park Oval. He knows the feeling.
1: Bit of nostalgia, yeah?
0: Yeah, he has a wistful look in his eyes right now, Tony Gray. As he's reminiscing about his times with the new ball in his hands. Here is Roach now to bowl to Rizwan. And the new ball, it's flicked away behind square. There's no one there. That's going to run away for 4 runs. Badly lined delivery on the hip. And Rizwan, just a flick of the wrist, subcontinental style. And that flies away for 4. 296 for 5.
1: And before the delivery, I looked around at the field. And it's the same 7-2 field. And I'm thinking to myself, maybe, because it's the new ball, because it's Kemal Roach, put in a second slip at least, you know, hoping that you'll probably get the edge. Thinking maybe the line is going to be outside off stump, and then Kemal Roach tucks one down the leg side, going down leg side, and Rizwan easily tucking it down to the boundary. The hard new ball is always going to run away on this lightning quick outfield at the Queen's Park Oval.
0: Yeah, you get good value for your shots here always, as we watch Roach now with the sun brightening up a little bit, and Rizwan chopping the next delivery down, not far away from his off stump, but it stays clear, goes down to Graves at first slip. I think it's about the first time we've seen him in the first slip position. And just to mention that he had the groin screen earlier, as we thought about. There are 3 grades of groin screens: mild, moderate, and severe. Well, I think it's more mild, because what I was reading is that if you have a mild strain, small micro tears up to 5% of your muscle fibers. We watch Roach in. And Rizwan playing this one off the back foot to backward point. There's no run. Walking, you will walk normally, but recovery time 1 to 3 weeks. And I think that's the case here. Maybe just a mild strain for Graves. 296 for 5. And after some more comments from Jared Basso, it's going to be Colin and Tony to join you.
1: So the new ball taken in that over, the 82nd over of the Pakistan innings. Kemal Roach doing the business with the new ball. And just the one blemish in the over, the delivery sliding down the leg side, tucked away for 4. But all in all, Kemal Roach doing well in the over. 5 dot balls around the boundary. And 296 for 5. Just the 9 extras in the innings, and a lot better work this morning from the West Indies fielding unit, as I officially say good morning to Mr. Colin Murray.
2: Well, good morning to you, Jared, and certainly a nice comeback from the West Indies, isn't it?
1: Indeed.
2: Well, we're looking at Warrican is going to continue. He is in what? His 30th over? 33rd over he is. So it's been a tremendous effort from him. And we'll just have a look at him coming in to Shafiq. And Shafiq is long forward. He is on 119. Now, he started the morning on 107. So he's only added 12 runs so far, Tony. And it's been a real, not a struggle, but he's been very watchful here. He's driving out to the deep point position, and they go through for an easy single. So one more to the total. That goes to 297 now for five. So they've added just 31 runs in just about an hour and 25 minutes, Tony. It's been a real struggle, hasn't it?
3: Yes. Good day to you again, Colin Murray. A real struggle. That's a wonderful way to describe it, because it has been, and it's because of consistent bowling, especially Jomel Warrick, and he's been exceptional.
2: Well, he's 2 for 85, and he is in his 33rd over, 32.2 overs, as we're looking at just a slip on a forward short leg. They've removed the second slip as Rizwan take strike from Warwick, and he's backing away looking to cut, and that ball spinning away from him. But you could see him at one stage, from the time that ball was pitched, it was pitched maybe just around the, just outside the line of off somebody. He backed away to give himself room, and it spun away from him, coming off the bottom part of the bat and goes out on the offside. Here is Warwick into Rizwan. He's driving, but can't beat the man at that short extra cover. It is at Kimo Paul. It is Kimo Paul who's on the field as a substitute for Brandon King. Such a pity with Brandon King. We'll talk about that in a minute. As Warrican into Rizwan. Rizwan is cut in. Runs here for him. That's probably going to run away. Joseph is after it. He does well. No, he doesn't. He's tried to stop it with the boot. It hit the boot, and it just couldn't come back towards the infield, but it ran off towards the boundary. Now, the thing with Rizwan, Tony, he's going to attack. He's an attacking type of player, very experienced. This is a very good partnership here now for Pakistan. West Indies have to break this partnership if they're to limit the Pakistan scoring to, say, maybe 350, 375, because they're up to 301 now with that boundary. It's 301 for five as Warrican into Rizwan. Yes, and Rizwan is long forward. The ball coming off the outer part of the bat goes out to Jaden Seals. There at point, there is no run. So it's 301 for five. 14 is Rizwan. 120 is Shafiq. And already this morning, they started on 266 for two. And Baba Azam went run out for 88. A absolutely brilliant piece of fielding from Brandon King, who injured himself in the process. Then Zafar, he went bowl Warrican for one. And Aga, he went LBW Joseph without scoring. So from 266 for two, they went to 281 for three. And then all of a sudden, they were 286 for five, Tony. And this pair here have now added 15 runs. And most of those runs have come from Rizwan, because he's got 14 of the 15. And it just shows you, Shafiq, he's really struggled this morning to get runs. He was so fluent yesterday, hasn't been today.
3: Well, it's different batsmen that he's batted with. Obviously, after the fall of Baba Azam's wicket, he seemed a little bit more pensive now, and he has to regain his confidence.
2: Well, here's a delivery outside the line of the off stump, and it's left alone by Shafiq, and it goes through to the keeper.
3: But it must be amazingly a nice feeling for the staff, the coaching staff, the West Indies coaching staff, to execute the game plan, to talk about it in the meetings, the specifics of it, and then to see it happen unfold here this morning. So excellent by Ravi Rampal. We know that Riyad Emirat is there, but Darren Sammy would be over the moon.
2: Here is Roach into Shafiq, and he's forward and pushing it out to cover, where Chanderpaul is doing the fielding. No run scoring means 301 for five. What has been the difference, Tony Gray, between yesterday and today?
3: Well, to be specific, it's about field placing. They exuded a lot of pressure on both batsmen who started this morning, and in addition to that, the bowlers have bowled the right line. So Ravi Rampal spoke about that yesterday after the game finished. And that's what you need, persistency in lines and lengths.
2: Here is a delivery that he's forward to. Long forward is Shafiq. You know, The thing, I'm looking at Shafiq this morning, Tony. Yes, it's been a struggle. But yesterday, he was more fluent. He was pushing the ball into the gaps. He was getting singles. He waited on the bad ball. He put it away. Today, he just seems to be more content on defending.
3: That's a good point, because you have to have the mindset to go after the ball sometimes. He's not looking to apply pressure on the bowlers, which is not a good thing.
2: Well, here is Roach into him outside the line of the off stump. Now, those deliveries yesterday, he was sort of looking to
3: yeah. hit it
2: towards point yeah. and getting across. Now, it's almost a survival mode, you know, that he's saying, listen, the way things are going, I can't get out. And so he's ultra defensive today. This man has only added 13 runs in nearly an hour and a half's play.
3: Yeah, and you look at the balls that he has faced, 240 balls. So he should be going after the ball. That one was pitched wide of the off stump, and he should look to square cut it.
2: Here is Roach into him, and he's forward in defense, and there is no run.
3: Yeah, and it's not good news for the other batsman too, because we know that Rizwan, he likes to get on with it. He is not going to be bogged down. So you want somebody from the other end looking to put some pressure on the bowlers too. But as I said before, he's so defensive-minded, and it's not a good thing because he's been there for a long time. And he's the one supposed to take up the mantle and walk the ball around, look to put the ball to the boundaries.
2: Well, here is Roach on his way again to bowl to Shafiq, and he's forward defensive. I said, but you can put a recording on, because he's just playing that ball out towards the point position. No run. A maiden over from Kimar Roach. He's now bowled 8 overs, none for 38. 120 is Shafiq, 14 is Rizwan. It's 301 for 5.
3: You know, the opportunity to take the new ball is for Kimar Roach. Obviously, he's down on pace, and he was not doing anything with the older ball. It wasn't reverse swinging at all. It wasn't moving or swinging through the air, and his forte, his strength now lies in the ability to swing the ball. So they've taken the new ball for Kimar Roach, and it might be slightly different for Warrican. But we know these spinners now, they play a lot of white ball cricket, and they take the new ball from ball one. So Warrican is not going to be troubled too much, but we've seen in the last over some balls just pitched too wide of the off stump.
2: Well, here is Warrican to continue. 2 for 89 from 33 overs, and into Rizwan, giving some air, and Rizwan drives. And
3: excellent feeling.
2: Yeah, it's a half a stop. Now, because he stopped at Kimo Paul, he sort of it hit his right hand, went just beyond him, but the batsman not taking any risk. I thought there might have been a run in that, but they figured, listen, the old adage, don't really run on a misfield. You can't say it was a misfield. Here's Rizwan backing away and playing that ball out.
3: That's
2: to the deep point position, and they pick up an easy single. That ball goes all the way out to Shamar Joseph, who is down at that deep point, and they go through for a single. Rizwan playing his shot, Stoney's, he is not going to be bogged down here. Now imagine a man on 120, Shafiq, they're putting in a second slip for him, and here is a delivery. He's playing out towards point. There is no run. Kimar Roach does the fielding. So you have a guy who's just come in, faced 19 deliveries, and there's one slip, just one slip. But for Shafiq, who has faced 244 balls with 120, they're adding a second slip. It just shows you the mentality of Shafiq today. Well, he settles down, waits on Warrican, and he's flung forward, the ball coming off the inner part. I suppose the saying, Tony, you can't make runs in the pavilion.
3: Well, it's a funny thing, Colin Murray, because the one shot he played with some degree of positivity would have been that dab shot down to third man, but it didn't have a second slip in place.
2: Here he's forward and pushing it back up along the track to Warrican. Any thoughts of Jaden Seals coming back into the attack, Tony?
3: Yeah, after Kimar Roach.
2: Kimar Roach. You're not going to take out Warrican at all. You're going to bowl him
3: he's
2: through.
3: He's doing a fantastic job.
2: Here is Warrican. This is short, and this time Shafiq is going to get a single, because he's pushing it out towards the deep point position where Joseph is. There's no one at the short point to stop that ball from going down to Joseph, and they pick up a single. 303 now for 5. Shafiq is 121. Rizwan is on 15.
3: Yeah, I think the difference is not just the mindset of these two batsmen, but the physicality or the physical status. You have Rizwan, who is very short, very nimble on his feet. He can use the depth of the crease. He provides more of a uncertain length for Jumel Warrican, the same sort of length he would bowl to the other batsman in Shafiq. Is a different length for Rizwan. So he creates that opportunity to square cut the ball because he uses the depth of the crease and he's a very short batsman.
2: Well, here's Roach into Shafiq and he's in defense again and pushing it out to the short point fielder who is Kimo Paul, and there is no run. Score remains on 303 for 5.
3: Yeah, and his job now, his portfolio, Kimo Roach, is to settle things down to maintain pressure and to prize out one or two wickets here.
2: Well, Roach making his way back to the top of his mark. Slip, gully, short point. There's a third man as well in place. A cover, a mid-off, a wideish mid-on, mid-wicket, and a man at squarish fine leg as Roach into Shafiq, and he's long forward and pushing that ball back up along the track. And there's no run.
3: Yeah, he's taking his time to walk back. He's 38 years old and he's bowling with a spinner. And you know that Jumel Warrican, because of his consistency, he gets through his overs quite
2: quickly.
3: I don't know about that, Colin Murray. Yeah, bowling with the late Ranjin Anand and these guys. You had to take your time and walk back to your mark.
2: Who were the spinners? Ranjin Anand.
3: Harold Joseph.
2: Harold Joe, uh-huh.
3: Ganesh Mahabia.
2: Ganesh Mahabia, okay. Here is a delivery driven, but it was in the air for a while. It's going to run away for 4. He was driving that, trying to get it through extra cover. It peeled off a thick outside edge and it went down towards third man. Now Warrican, who's down there, couldn't get around in time to his left, and they were able to pick up 4 runs. So Shafiq goes to 125, the first boundary for him, I would think, for a long, long while, maybe the last 30 minutes or 35 minutes. But he's finally broken the shackles a little bit. He went for that drive, Tony, because he saw it pitched up to him, but still he didn't get it in the full face of the bat.
3: Yeah, no, it's amazing because that ball was wide of the off stump, so he couldn't control that shot. And he sliced the ball over backward point for 4.
2: Roach is into him again, and this is a good delivery. Seemed to pitch and may have just straightened on him because he was angling to play it down the leg side. And as it straightened, he quickly adjusted and pushed it back up the track to the bowler. There's no run. Score remains 307 for 5.
3: Yeah, they're having a conversation now, both batsmen, and Rizwan, the vice captain. I think he's a vice captain. He's going to tell him. He's not a vice captain. Yeah, I think he's a vice captain. I'll allow Vidya to research it. I think he's
2: Vidya,
3: a vice captain.
2: Vidya will research it. No doubt.
3: Colin Murray, you don't have to be so insecure. And, don't shout.
2: Oh, you think I'm shouting? Here's it in the air, but down to mid-off. They go through for a quick single. Chase has a shy at the striker's end, and Rizwan was diving going in, and it didn't hit the stumps, so he was safe, and they pick up a single. One more to the total, 308 for 5. 126 is Shafiq.
3: Yeah, one thing I like about Rizwan, he's one of my favorite players. One thing I like about him is his energy levels out there. He's always very energetic.
2: Read. Can you read, or you'd like me to read it for you? Or you're not reading anything?
3: No, something changed. Something changed.
2: You change. Salman is the vice captain.
3: Oh my, a young player, a younger player.
2: Well, it's they're looking to
3: test and won the internationals. They're looking for the future.
2: Yeah, they're looking to the future, and didn't do very well. He hasn't done very well in the series, Salman Agha. He got 20 in the first innings in the Taruba test. Then he's followed it with naught and naught. You have to see he's consistent.
3: Colin, you look at Safar. Safar is a guy playing his first test match. He was under pressure and was really good pressure bowling by Jumel Warrican to get that wicket. Sadly, he scored one off of 8 deliveries. So pressure bowling brought about that wicket, and the fact is he was nervous in his first test match.
2: Well, one delivery left in this over from Kimo Roach. None for 43 so far from 8.5. Remember, he's on 304 test wickets, Tony Gray. He needs to pick up a wicket or two here, and this one he's not going to get. Rizwan, because it's short outside the line of the off-stump, and Rizwan opens the face of the bat, guides it down to Warrican at third man, and they amble through for the single. 309 now for 5. Rizwan is on to 16. Shafiq is on 126. Rizwan will continue to take strike, and Jamal Warrican most likely is going to continue. Now, 20 overs have been bowled so far, Tony Gray, this morning. 43 runs have been added and 3 wickets. So you have to say West Indies have not pulled themselves totally back in the game, but it's now becoming a little bit more of a contest. If they can get the next 5 wickets for, say, what, 40, 50 runs?
3: Yeah, I don't really like the patterns that the West Indies team has shown. We saw that in the first test match at the Brian Lara Academy. In the first Pakistan innings, they seem to be all over the place, and they pulled themselves back with consistent bowling, so they have to be a lot more proactive.
2: This one driven by Rizwan, first delivery from Warrican, giving a little bit of air, and Rizwan is driving. Just one slip and a foul short leg in place, and then there are 3 men in the offside from a backward point to an extra cover, saving a single. And that's a good delivery. You could see Rizwan wasn't sure whether to come on the front foot. Eventually he waited, and as it pitched, he went onto the back foot and it spun, and he just pushed it out towards cover. But you could see him had to come down on it quickly, Tony. He never came forward. And I think he was in two minds as Warrican is into him and is forward, pushing this one back up on the offside towards a shortish extra cover. Warrican runs across to do the fielding, and there is no run. Rizwan remains on 16. Shafiq at the non-striker's end, 126. As this is Warrican in his 35th over of the innings. And Rizwan is forward, the ball coming off the inner part of the bat and just goes out on the onside.
3: Yeah, I like that, Colin Murray, because he's attacking both edges of the bat, and with a man in front of the bat on the onside, with added bounce expected from this new ball, it's a good ploy.
2: Well, here is Rizwan giving it. Sorry, Rizwan driving as Warrican gave it a little bit of air, and the ball sort of ricocheted off the boot of Kimo Paul, went out to where a straightish mid off would be. Chase came across from mid-on and limited the scoring just to a single. 310 for 5. Rizwan on to 17. Brings Shafiq back into strike. Just one delivery left in this, the 35th over that Warrican is bowling. He's wrong the wicket to Shafiq. And Shafiq is forward and pushing this one back up the track. And the end of the over. At the end of it, Rizwan is 17. He will take strike the next over. Is it going to be Kemar Roach? We'll wait and see. Most likely it will be. And Shafiq is 126. It's 310 for 5. Remember, West Indies made 344.
3: You know, you can get yourself out because of the negative mindset. Because if you're too defensive and you have a ball to hit, you might be halfway there. And we saw that just now with Shafiq. He hit the ball over point uppishly, trying to get a wide delivery. So the mindset has to be in tune with what you're trying to achieve out there. You look at Rizwan, he's very positive, and that's why he's a lot more fluent. But that's the nature of Rizwan. But again, you look at the wicketkeeper batsmen, they have added benefit of seeing the ball from different angles consistently. So they're either trained, and they pick up the line of length very quickly.
2: Well, here is Roach into Rizwan. This is short and wide outside the line of the off stump. And Hope doesn't take it cleanly. It was dying on him. And by the time he was diving, now, is that a run? Was it? Yes, it is. So he got a bottom edge onto that, Tony Gray. But he was reaching for it. It was wide of the off stump. And there was Rizwan reaching for it. Got the edge, and it bounced in front of Hope, hit him on the pad, and they were able to get a single.
3: No back foot movement close to the line of the ball, so poor shot by him, a nothing shot really. He's got to be careful, because that ball could have hit the inner edge of the bat and go onto the stumps.
2: I think that's Rizwan's nature. He's attacking by nature. He really is trying to get after the bowling. And I think it's simply because of Shafiq. Again, he's just pushing this ball out to cover. And there's no run. It's now an hour and 40 minutes this morning. And he's added 19 runs.
3: Yeah, and a guy that has achieved his century already. He was 107 not out overnight.
2: Overnight, yeah.
3: So he would have had a state of mental visualization to come and score a double century. But he's trying too hard. And with it, he's been defensive-minded. It's got to be a little bit more positive out there for Pakistan's sake.
2: Well, he is pushing it, this one, wow, out to point. And again, there is no run. Let's just look at Shafiq Tooney. His 50, when he got to 50, it was off of 79 balls. His 100 was off of 173 balls. So I'll let you do the maths. 100 from 173. He's now 126 from 255.
3: But you can't really discount the efforts of the West Indian bowlers, right? So it's a combination of things. They've changed his mindset, which is good.
2: Yeah, well, he settles again and he waits on Roach, who's with him, and he's driving, but can't beat mid-on. And it seems now, yesterday, he was playing these type of shots, Tony. This is an on-drive and came off the inner little part of the bat. But yesterday, he was finding the gaps.
3: Yes, that's true. But, and that's the mindset. That's a half volley, really. He should have been playing it straight with the full face of the bat. But because he has that defensive mindset, it came off the inner portion of the bat.
2: Yeah, well, settles again. Two deliveries left in this over. Roach, 10 overs. He's coming to complete his 10th over. None for 45 as he's into Shafiq. And this is wide of the off stump, and he's allowing it to go. One good thing with Shafiq, Tony, and this is the first time I'm really seeing him bat. He seems to have a mentality to stay and bat for long.
3: Yes, highest scoring test match cricket is 201.
2: Yeah.
3: And he has an average of 27.44, which is not bad.
2: No.
3: At this stage, he's played, 24 test matches?
2: I think this is his 600, isn't it?
3: Yeah.
2: But he does possess a good mentality to bat for long periods as he faces Roach. And this time he's forward. He's going to looking for the single, but it's not on because Seals is at mid-wicket, does the fielding. There's no run. The end of the over from Kimar Roach. 10 overs, none for 45. 18 is Rizwan. 126 is Shafiq. 311 for 5. How does this Tony, and we mentioned it slightly, the way he's playing, it could really affect Rizwan, because Rizwan is not getting much of the, for example, he got a run off the first ball and the next five deliveries Shafiq took it. So you would think Rizwan, who is a busy little player, he likes to get on with it, he must want a little bit more of the strike.
3: Yeah, I've spoken about partnership batting in so many different ways. The personalities of the different batsmen, talked about Darren Ganga and Chris Gayl, and how to me it seemed that they had a good thing going. And I just think that Rizwan, he has immense experience, so he has to learn to bat with each individual. So it's really up to him to not be too bothered about what's going on the other end.
2: Warrican starts a new over, and the ball is being pushed out to cover, and no run. Rizwan stays on 18, 311 for 5. As Warrican round the wicket to the right-handed Rizwan, who is on the front foot and pushing it out. I'm hearing sirens outside there, Tony. I had to make sure you didn't get up. Yeah, make sure you're still here with us.
3: We are having a good day. Let's keep
2: we
3: it
2: are,
3: like that.
2: We are. Tony, I'm enjoying your company.
3: Except for your internet problems.
2: Yes, and not okay. Really. It's my mouse. My mouse. I forgot my mouse. I love to work with a mouse, you know. Actually, I saw a dead one outside my house today.
3: Yes. Seriously?
2: Yes, seriously. Here is Warrican. And I don't, you know, really see them. Yeah, I haven't seen them for a while.
3: Oh,
2: is it? Well. Rizwan, he's played a nothing shot. He goes bowled by Warrican. It seemed, Tony, to me, looking at it the first time, it was a little bit of an arm ball coming in. There was Rizwan backing away, trying to give himself room, and that ball cannoned into the off stump. he neither played back really or played forward. Never sort of picked up the line of the ball, Tony Gray. And Rizwan, we talked about a busy little player. And, you know, he wants to get on with it. But he goes, bowled by Warrican for 18. It's 3-11 for 6.
3: Yeah, excellent bowling again by Warrican. I think what has happened to Rizwan, he misread the type of delivery. He was expecting that ball to turn away from him.
2: That's right.
3: And he wasn't mindful that it's a new ball, and that one went on to hit the off stump. Absolutely brilliant bowling by Jomel Warrican. Not only has he put immense pressure on the Pakistani batsmen, but his bowl wicket-taking deliveries too. So outfoxed there was Rizwan.
2: It's a great comeback from the West Indies, isn't it? Because at 266 for 2, Tony Gray, I heard you were talking about 450 and 500.
3: No, you said that.
2: Me? It's one of us. I can't remember.
3: On. Yeah.
2: I asked you the question.
3: Come on.
2: Let me finish. No, you're not missing any cricket because the drinks have come onto the field. But no, we did make mention of it. And I was saying to you, the way these two started, and they were pushing the ball around early, that they would be looking, what are my words were, they would be looking to get to 450, 500 and a substantial lead because they would have only wanted to bat once in this test match.
3: Yeah, I think that Basu spoke about the fact that it's a mental game. This is a wonderful game called cricket, you know. You have to be mentally attuned and you have to be aligned with what the game plans are out there. And you watch the West Indies team, you know, they came with a mental approach, a positive mental approach. You saw the Pakistan batsman in the other side of the coin coming with a negative mental approach. And you've seen what transpired here. But excellent bowling by Jomel Warrican. He must be complimented for his efforts. Holding down one side of the coin, the one end.
2: Well, here's the new batsman, Sajid Khan. And the first delivery, it's given a little bit air, pitched up to him, and he's pushing it out towards cover. Now, they've gone back with the two slips and a forward short leg for the new batsman, and they've taken the man out from that deep cover point position, and he is in the normal cover position, saving a single as Sajid is forward and pushing this one out on the offside towards Joseph, who's at a short extra cover, and there is no run. 311 for 6 as Warrican into Sajid, and he's on that front foot pushing it out on the offside. It's the end of the over at the end of it. Oh, Tony Gray, I'm getting up to make room for video. You should do the same. You'll take a while to get up. It's 311 for 6. Rizwan has gone, and the new man replacing him is Sajid. He's not yet off the mark. Shafiq is 126 not out. It's 311 for 6. Is Kimar Roach going to continue? It seems that Jaden Seals is going to take over the attack. So after some more words from you, Tony, it's going to be Vidya and Jared.
3: Yeah, worldwide change from the Brian Lara Pavilion end. Jaden Seals coming back. Kemar Roach didn't seem potent enough. He wasn't really troubling the batsmen. But Jomel Warrick and Vidya Ramphal has been excellent. Not just with the older ball. In fact, he started off bowling the new ball. And this is the second new ball. And he's been excellent. I can't say a lot about him again. He's just been amazing.
0: Yes, he certainly has been. Hello to you, Tony. I see you getting up in increments.
3: Oh, boy.
0: Is Seals now. And Abdullah is forward to it. Plays it on the onside. To mid on it.
3: Why are you all troubling me this morning? I was trying to be respectful of the older citizen in Colin Murray.
0: Well, you were looking a little underdone like Kemar Roach, so we had to wake you up a little bit.
3: He's 38 and I'm old.
0: A little bit older. Yeah, well, Kemar has been a great servant of West Indies cricket, and I think maybe perhaps in that last match, just feeling the effects of it, I'm sure that he will strike form with the ball a little bit later on in the game. Just trying to go through the motions. He's been through this before, of course, in his test career. Here is Seals to Abdullah Shafiq, who's forward to it, and he stays on 126. The ball played out to cover point. Sajid has faced three deliveries. He's at the non-striker's end. He has yet to score. Pakistan are 3-11 for 6. And Jared Basso, 33 runs. At one point, it was looking like yesterday that Pakistan would overhaul 344 very easily.
1: Of course, starting the day with just 2 wickets down, going after 344, the West Indies' first innings. You thought it was a foregone conclusion that today would go similar to yesterday, where Pakistan had the lion's share of success throughout the 3 sessions, really, yesterday. It was all about Pakistan, and this morning, West Indies made sure that they did not continue in that vein.
0: Certainly. Oh, that one's played onto the pads. Kept low there. Abdullah, who's on 126. He's faced 261 deliveries, and even he was troubled by that one. Just playing maybe half forward off the pads, all the bat onto the pads. Almost played that on.
1: Yeah, and there you go again. Jaden C's coming in here now with a fairly still new ball, and hitting his traps immediately, finding his line, finding his length, something that he did not do yesterday. So yet another indication and a sign of all that we've spoken about for the morning, and the fact that they were not good yesterday.
0: Here is Shafiq facing up to Seals, and this one he's playing out to Jangua, that short extra cover region. What a story this is that he's writing for himself here. Out of the side since October 2025, his test career in tatters, 265 runs or so in his last 30-odd innings, really struggling to recapture the form. And then he's here in the Caribbean, playing in the Global Super League in Guyana. He was actually playing for the Lahore Qalandars, and then gets a call up because he's in the Caribbean, and here he is scoring 100 at the Queen's Park Oval in a test match. Next one played out to cover region. Kimo Paul, the substitute, picks up, and Pakistan stay on 3-11 for 6, and he's really taken his opportunity very well.
1: Yeah, and I don't know if you remember yesterday I mentioned that I called out some of his stats yesterday, and when he scores big, when he carries on, not just getting starts of 30s and 40s, but when he carries on past 50 and carries on to 100, he usually gets big hundreds. And I know that's something that I've always heard spoken about with the great Brian Lara, that when Brian got in, he would go big.
0: Yeah, certainly. And here Seals now to Abdullah, plays it out to point, and there is no run. Over has come to an end. Another maiden over by Seals. 126 is Abdullah. Sajid Khan is yet to score. 3-11 for 6, Pakistan. And this is the 90th over of their innings complete here.
1: You mentioned yesterday coming into the team during this test match, in fact, and you mentioned yesterday about his stats, and he's been out of the team for a while. I think yesterday what ended up happening, the partnership he had with Babar Azam allowed him to settle a little bit early on, because you come back into a team, you know that there's some pressure on you. But the way Babar Azam went about his innings in particular, going at better than a runner ball, it just allowed Abdullah just to settle in and play his natural game. And we've seen it throughout his entire innings. And now that Babar Azam and Mohammad Rizwan are out, the two more senior players, more responsibility is going to fall on his shoulders, and we're going to see how he adjusts with the tail.
0: Morrigan to Sajid, forward to it, plays it to the silly point fielder, Jangu. There's no run, just one slip and a silly point. There's also a bat pad in place here. So three fielders in catching positions outside of the keeper, of course, right round. This one is driven by Sajid. That's his first run off his fifth ball, and he picks up one down to Shamar Joseph, who is on the boundary. He's more than a useful batter, is Sajid. Top score of 48. He averages 14.5 in test matches, but his strike rate is 63. And get this, out of those runs, he's had 31 fours and 10 sixes. So he doesn't mess around at all, does he?
1: No, he doesn't. Aggression by those type of stats is very evident.
0: We might see some shots later on. Here is Shafiq coming down the track. He was beaten in the air, but still manages to squeeze it through the mid-wicket region and pick up two. He really was reaching for it in the end, almost misbalancing, and picked up a couple. He's up to 128. Pakistan, 314 for 6.
1: And I just looked at the first couple of deliveries in the over when Warrican was bowling to Sajid. And I found that the field, I never understood why you still, with a new batter, leave a long on out or a long off out. because I don't think that the new batter will hit the ball to Shamar Joseph at long off.
0: Well, he is at long off, and we watch the next delivery is cut away by Sajid, by Abdullah, correction.
1: Maybe I'm skewed by the era of cricket I grew up on, when Curtly Ambrose or Courtney Walsh was steaming in, and it was David Williams and about seven people behind the stumps.
0: Well, you've just given away your age there.
1: Well, Tony Gray is asking me my age, like if he doesn't know.
0: Marketers are going to be sending you all sorts of some messages. Next delivery is played back down the pitch for Warrington to field. They're going to be sending you messages for mortgages and all sorts of different things, counseling for midlife crisis and that sort of thing. So look out for those emails coming your way. 315 for 6, Abdullah 129. Here's Warrington round the wicket. Abdullah, to Sajjan. That one turning away from him. And the spinner just telling his partner, yeah, it's turning away from the bat. Over has come to an end. Warrington conceding four runs of that over Pakistan. 315 for 6. Abdullah is 129. Each partnership is getting more and more important here for Pakistan. After that, there were three good partnerships to start off. 45 for the first wicket, 64 for the second, 183 for the third. Since then, the partnerships have read 2, 3 and 25. And that is just all fallen apart here for Pakistan.
1: I think they've given me my first three numbers in the lotto ticket I'll buy.
0: Right.
1: They're falling away. They definitely are falling away. And as we mentioned earlier, I think it's more down to the West Indies' effort. I heard Tony Gray, and they're talking about Pakistan were a bit negative in their batting this morning. But I think they were probably thrown off a bit by that focus. I mentioned it before. The West Indies did come out today a lot more focused, and they definitely wanted to make something happen, and they did.
0: Here's Seals back on the attack from the southern end, bowling to Shafiq, forward to it, straight to Jangu at that short mid-on position, and there is no run. So Seals back on. Let's give you his figures so far. 14.1 over three maidens, none for 37, three maidens, as we mentioned, for the morning. Warrington has had six maidens, just two yesterday, and all the West Indies have bowled eight maidens this morning. So just an indicator of the pressure that has been exerted here. Pakistan losing Babar Azam, run out for eight. Zafar bowled Warrington one. Aghar, LBW Joseph without scoring, and Rizwan bowled Warrington for 18, the last to go. Seals now to Shafiq, driving it back to the bowler, and he rushes back into his crease because Seals looked like he was ready to hit the middle stump.
1: And that's the aggression that, as he's gotten into his spell, and that's something with Jaden Seals, he's always so expressive when he's bowling, that ultimate competitor. And it's no wonder that having somebody, we talked about it over and over, but like Ravi Rampol, who's an ultimate competitor, it has done the world of good for Jaden Seals. And now he has two coaches with him, and having Riyad Emirat in the camp as well. Riyad has been so instrumental in the development of Jaden Seals. It's good to see him in rhythm this morning.
0: Yes, Seals into Shafiq, playing this wide off the gully fielder. Coming off the boundary is Warrington, and just going to be one for him. That'll bring Sajid back on strike. Darren Sammy and Ravi Rampol, the two men who have been at the helm, of course, working on those tactics for today, must be pleased with what they've seen from their team this morning.
1: Yeah, they would be definitely pleased. Having started the day just two wickets down, they've taken four, and we're just about 20 minutes away from lunch. They'll be hoping maybe, just maybe, they can probably sneak a couple more in the remaining 15-20 minutes before lunch. Maybe even possibly get the other four wickets.
0: Well, that'll be a stretch.
1: But it is a fun old game.
0: Yeah,
1: and you've given the stat already, Vidya, that the lower order for Pakistan does not produce much. So we are now officially, with Sajid at the wicket, into the lower order.
0: Thanks for joining the commentary, Don Quixote de la Mancha. Here's the next ball on the stumps, plays it back. Pass bowler, fielded by Jangu. You've been tilting at the windmills again, haven't you? Pakistan 316 for 6.
1: I'm definitely too young for that reference.
0: 316 for 6. Pakistan losing four wickets early this morning. And now as we head towards the luncheon period, a good time for them to try to really get themselves back together here. Because as you mentioned, that last four, 9.91 per wicket, in the current cycle. And it gets worse because when they bowl, they've allowed the last four of other teams to average 27.02.
1: That's a big offset, though.
0: Yeah,
1: that's a huge offset.
0: So they haven't been able to blow away lower orders of different teams. They did reasonably well against the West Indies in this match, but they have not been able to do so in previous matches in this cycle. This only is their sixth Test match in the current World Test Championships. Here is Seals now over the wicket, and he is bowling to Sajid, and he's getting forward

0: peels off the edge, gives some work for Warrington down at the third man region, and he picks up one. Picks it up, just going to be one. Abdullah, 130, is back on strike. Pakistan, 317 for six, 27 runs behind the West Indies.
1: Yeah, and you can just kind of feel that Seals completed is over. You could just feel like something is about to give, because Seals, even just the two runs in the over, but you can feel him, you can see him honing in on that line and length, his stock ball, if you will. And then you have Seals completing an over, and Jomel Warrican is bowling maiden overs at will this morning. I don't know where he was yesterday. But you look at it from that perspective, that the dot balls are building up, and the pressure is being built by the West Indies with good discipline bowling. And you just get that sense that something is about to give, and something is, the pressure cooker, the valve is going to release before the luncheon period comes.
0: Well, Sachin hasn't played a shot yet. He's facing up to Warrington, forward to the next delivery with the slip in place. Those two close infielders on either side of the pitch staring him down and looking like pincers trying to close in on him. Warrington is trying to apply the finish here for him. Very high backlift for Sachin. In the modern style, fling forward to it, back down the track, and it's fielded by Warrington.
1: And I still feel like Shamar Joseph at long off. Why long off at that? Is a wasted fielder in this situation. A few minutes before lunch, new batter at the crease.
0: Joseph has fielded just one ball down there. Here's Warrington, and this one is cut away, square the wicket. That's going to go for four. Sachin has hit his first boundary here at the Queen's Park Oval. And that one outside the Ostum slashed it away nicely. Good shot, had to force it a little bit, maybe not as wide. And Warrington's figures now read 3 for 100, but he has been the man for the West Indies this morning.
1: Yeah, and that's the downside to a bowler being that consistent. The batter, even though he's new at the crease, he knows where Warrican is aiming to hit, what's the spot, and he can adjust the suit.
0: Let's see what Warrington does. Next delivery is a better one. Just taking a little pace off it, and Sachin not tempted to go for the big drive. Just plays it in front of him, and there's no run. Sometimes when you hit that boundary, he made room well, didn't he? Stepped away from his stumps and just slashed it behind square. Here's Warrington into Sachin again, and defends one that's a bit quicker, and there is no run. Yeah, he can score runs. He has provided some very good lower order runs for Pakistan in a situation where they tend to lose a lot of wickets. Warrington, number 65 on his back, as the next delivery is... Oh, flicked just through the hands of Jangu, and they will get two. Sajid living a charmed life here after a good boundary in the over. Flicked that one, and it'll be interesting to see if Jangu could have gotten a hand on that. He's not there for that sort of catch. Really for the bat pad, but let's see how easy or difficult this chance was. It's flicked. No chance. Absolutely no chance. He actually did very well to get a foot to stop that.
1: I could actually hear my uncle's voice in my head right now. If it was Gus Logie, he gone. One of the best close infielders I've seen in my time, obviously. But I would tell you something. It was dipping on Jangu, but he was, before the ball got to the batter, he was already up. And when you're fielding that close in, the rule is you don't get up. You stay as low as possible and make your body as big as possible. And you know you're going to get hit at some point, but that's why you have pads. So I would say, yes, it may have been dropping short of Jangu, but I would count it as a chance created.
0: You are a cruel taskmaster, aren't you?
1: Jangu won't mind. I can guarantee that. He is that hard worker.
0: That hit him on the right foot, and he did well to just get a foot across there. You could see the foot adjusting on the replay just to make the stop. They still got two. They could have gotten maybe, could have saved at least a run there. So it's going to be Seals to continue. None for 39. No success for him in his innings so far. He's trying to change that. He's bowling to Abdullah, who's on 130, and turns this one behind square. He will get one. That's all there will be, as Shamar Joseph is there. The field... slip and the gully in place. On the offside, there is a man down at the third man boundary. Backward point, cover point, short extra cover, mid off. On the onside, just the Kemar Root standing at the mid on position, and now Shamar Joseph has retreated down towards the boundary, backward square leg boundary. So that 7-2 field, as Tony talked about earlier today, which provides the pressure for the bowler to keep it outside of the off stump.
1: I quite like this, the fact that they've sent Shamar

0: Joseph back onto the boundary. It gives the thought maybe a short ball somewhere.
1: Yeah, seals. Oh, it is a short ball, and he's parried that over the keeper for 4 runs. That's an extraordinary shot. It was more reaction more than anything. The ball was an exceptional short delivery, and Sajid somehow, I think that one hit the bottom of the bat as he was lifting it like a periscope and over the head of Hope. Oh, that was a that
0: that's
1: was
0: intentional.
1: That's
0: all intentional. And we all paused in the commentary box to see the monitor, but it was intentional. But I was just
1: mentioning, just as
0: Jaden Seals was running in, I was saying that I like the fact that he sent Shamar Joseph back onto the square leg boundary, because that puts something in the mind of the batter. You're seeing the extra slip in play. You're seeing the gully in play. You know he's coming off stump, looking for your edge. But with that man back there, you also have in the back of your mind as a batter, wait, he might be bowling a short ball, trying to get me to hit there. So that was good from Sajid to understand that and just ride the bounce, play it over the keeper.
1: Seals into Sajid again. Another one that's a bit short, but that comes off the body, and that's going to run away for 4 again. Did he get a touch onto that? Yes, he did. And that's 4 more runs to him. 8 runs he's picked up in the over. 1 for Abdullah. And Sajid with a smile breaking out under his very big moustache. And he is enjoying himself out here.
0: Yeah, just pushing at the delivery. Falling away just ever so slightly. Jaden Seals pushing it down leg side. And as a bowler, you know that the boundary the ball before was in the mind of Jaden Seals. You could see that he was trying extra hard there to get the wicket, and in so doing, the extra effort, falling away before he should, and pushing the ball down the leg side.
1: Sajid, very much a late bloomer in terms of his international career, but he has made himself into something of a match winner for Pakistan. 4 for 85 in the first innings. Didn't play in the last game. Pakistan, of course, so as with the West Indies, seeing that the spinners were not going to be playing a huge influence there. And just looking back at that last shot on the replay, badly lined by Jaden Seals, and well put away. The sign of a batsman of some quality. It's a nice on drive, but straight to the field, and there's no run. And tell you what, he is growing in confidence. And he does play the slog sweep. He plays a lot of lofted drives. No rabbit with the bat at all, is he?
0: No, he's not. I thought you were going to start off with his 8-4 on debut when he made his debut against Bangladesh a few years ago, post-COVID, actually, just after the COVID period. But, of course, he's at the crease now. So he has a responsibility today as a batter, rather than his first skill set, which is as a bowler.
1: Pakistan resuming at 266 for 2. Abdullah Shafiq, who started on 107, has now gone up to 131. Sajid, enterprising here, goes for the cut shot. Oh, that's well taken by Chanderpaul into the ground. And that was flying high to the left of Chanderpaul, and he leapt up there, and looking like the Cape Verde goalkeeper, Vozinha, taking that one. Vozinha has really he's really made a name for himself. Not only did he sign for Colo Colo, one of the outstanding South American teams, yesterday I saw a post that he was actually used to advertise the latest Spider-Man movie. He's there doing ads for Spider-Man. I mean, that is big, isn't it, in his own country?
0: Wow.
1: Yeah, so he's getting loads of, and it's a great story. At 40 years old, going to the World Cup and crafting something for yourself. Great delivery by Seals, flashing past the top edge of Sajid's bat, taken by Hope. Over has come to an end. 332 for 6, 9 runs coming off the over. Sajid is 16 and Abdullah 131. And that is going to be 11:56. We're going to get one over in here before lunch.
0: Probably 2 if he decides to go with spinners. I don't think he will take Jaden Seals off from that end, because that last delivery, that came on the back of a bit of chirpiness in between deliveries from Jaden Seals. So you know he is definitely in rhythm presently. But a work on it will be to continue nonetheless.
1: He will continue. The two batters had walked past the stumps, almost as if they were walking out for lunch, but that's because the substitute came on to provide some information, maybe a new pair of gloves, and maybe some information if I didn't mention it. Warrican's going to bowl the last over, and Seals was having a little conversation with Sajid, who is not exactly short of a few words himself. First ball from Warrican is played out to extra cover. Paul Fields, and there is no run. Kimo Paul, I'm sure he would have loved to play in this test match.
0: Kimo Paul, I'm really glad for him though, because I know he's had a lot of struggles over the years with injuries, and he's been so consistent whenever he is fit.
1: Yeah, he certainly has been good. And here's the next delivery from Warrican, hitting the outer portion of Abdullah's bat down to backward point. There's no run.
0: Kimo Paul probably is one of the best fielders in the Caribbean, right? I'll have him in top five. I mean, he probably misses the stumps when he's close in, but don't run on his arm from the boundary. He's hit the stumps so many times from the boundary rope. He's a gun fielder, Kimo Paul, and his bowling showed up in regionals earlier this year.
1: Here is the next delivery from Warrican, and played back to him. He certainly has a bazooka for an arm, doesn't he?
0: Yeah, and it's been refreshing to see him again playing for the Harpy Eagles in regional cricket earlier this year, taking wickets, scoring some runs as well too. But of course, his fitness and his fielding, because fielding is all about fitness. To see it at that level is very refreshing.
1: Ruston Chase at the mid-on position. Looking on as Warrican is in. And down the track is Abdullah. Plays it back to the ball and there's no run. A couple of overs ago, he came down the track and was beaten by one and just manages to squeeze the bat on it and down away for a couple of runs. So Warrican has been the man to make the changes here for the West Indies. And Captain Chase is there with him, just having a chat.
0: He knows lunch is coming.
1: And I don't think Ruston
0: Chase knows lunch is coming.
1: Not telling. They're not discussing the menu at this point. I think it's
0: they're not discussing the field either, because no one has moved in the field. I think that's just to slow down the game and ensure that this is indeed the last over before lunch.
1: Two balls to go here with just about a minute to go before lunch. And Django was also having a talk with Shea Hope. Everyone settles now. All the pieces in their respective positions as Warrican comes in to bowl to Shafiq, who just casually drives this one down to long off and picks up a single. So he has taken Pakistan to 333 for six, and right on cue, Jared Basso's feet come off the ground. 133 for Abdullah.
0: I thought he was going to say that. I was going to mention Christopher Henry Gill again. But this is one of those numbers that you can't forget. 333, if you're a fan and you've followed West Indies cricket for years, that masterful triple century from Christopher Henry Gill against South Africa, and a wonderful bowling lineup at the time, the likes of Mackay and Tini and the sorts. Just a few runs adrift, 11 runs adrift.
1: Here's the last ball, what is, I believe, to be the last ball, played out towards cover and there's no run. The players are trooping off, the bails are down. Pakistan have closed here at 333 for six, over number 95. Sajid is not out on 16. Abdullah, 132, what an innings he has played here for Pakistan. But the morning has belonged to the West Indies. Four wickets, let's tell you how it happened. Pakistan closing at 266 for two. Shafiq was 107. Babar Azam was 86, looking for his first century in almost 4 years. It wasn't to be. After some very tight bowling, Jared, by Warrican, Babar Azam was run out for 88.
0: Yeah, and I think if I check, I don't think Warrican was taken off of the bowling. So he's bowled through the entire morning session, a morning session that started a couple of minutes early just to catch up on some of the overs we've lost because of rain and bad light and so on. But he's bowled through. It's been a marathon spell from Jumel Warrican, but from his first over this morning, when you opened up, you can see that he's corrected what he did yesterday. Yesterday, he was way too full in his length, and he allowed the batters just to come forward and drive him or clip him through the leg side on the odd occasion. But today, he's found his line, found his length, and for the half of the 29 overs bowled in the session that he bowled, he was really good. And it's a session that produced 4 for 67 in those 29 overs.
1: Pakistan team on their feet, those in the pavilion, as Shafiq came in, and a pat on the back from Babar Azam, and they were applauding their players as they came on. Zafar, on a debut, came on, played a wild shot running down the pitch to Warrican, and he was bowled for one. Agha. LBW to Joseph. He was gone for zero. Faster one from Joseph. Trapped him in front. He didn't even appeal. He didn't even review it because he knew that one was certainly dead. Rizwan bowled Warrican for 18. One that kept a little bit low, but some very good bowling by Warrican, rewarded with those three wickets. Khan has come on and he has remained not out in this particular inning so far. Khan is not out on 9. And what about Shafiq? 130 not out this morning.
0: And he looked quite settled, and he looked unbothered, is the most apt word, by the wickets falling around him. Yes, there was that little bit of a mix-up between himself and the captain, but of course the call was his. But outside of that little blemish in that run-out with his captain, Babar Azam, he has looked settled. He's looked like a man who's faced 200-plus deliveries and has batted well in excess of 3 hours. He's not played a full shot. He's read the game well. He's played the ball on merit. And he's just continued to really go along his merry way, knowing that the first order of business is to knock off 344 runs and start building a lead in their first innings.
1: Well, the bowling figures: Kemal Roach, 10 overs, 1 maiden, none for 45. Jaden Seals, 16 overs, 3 maidens, none for 48. Jomel Warrican, the workhorse, 39 overs, 6 maidens this morning alone, 3 for 103. Shamar Joseph, 13 overs, no maidens, none for 68. Rustin Chase, 7 overs, no maidens, none for 22. And Kavim Hodge, 10 overs, no maidens, none for 41. Pakistan, 333 for 6 at lunch, 95 overs gone in their innings. That is the latest score here at the Queen's Park Oval. Join us for more commentary in just about 35 minutes here as we resume commentary on day 3 of the second test match between West Indies and Pakistan at the Queen's Park Oval. Bye for now.
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Good afternoon, Antigua Barbuda. How about some great cricket, huh? West Indies versus Pakistan. Second test, day three. Pakistan is in the wickets right now. West Indies is doing pretty well, huh? We're going to take about a half an hour break. We'll be right back after lunch with some more cricket. It's West Indies versus Pakistan, and it's Platinum 97.9 FM.

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It's 12:33 as we get ready to log back in. Great game, the West Indies versus Pakistan. Second test, day 3. Please stand by for our commentators.

0: station now seals is a little bit wide at mid-on, so he had to take a couple steps to his left and then through his body and stopped it from going beyond him, and there was just the single through 38 for six. Brings Sadiq into strike.
1: Yeah, I would like to be a fly on the wall of the meeting that the Pakistanis had, because he's come out here, Shafiq,
0: and more positive.
1: Really positive. That was a good shot too, but excellent tumbling save by Jaden Seals.
0: I thought before lunch, the one he hit for 4-2, he would have just been pushing it, you know, but here he went into the drive, the square drive. He's looked a different player now. He scored 5 runs from the first couple of deliveries he's faced. This one into Sajid goes through for a quick single, and I would have taken a chance to have a throw. Now Kimo Paul picked up the ball. He looked up and saw that Shafiq was a little bit late in coming, but he realized there was no one backing up. And he decided not to throw on it. Tony Gray, what's your thought? I would have given away the 5 runs.
1: Yeah, he has the ability to hit the wicket from a side-on angle. Yeah. We've seen it time and time again. He can hit the wicket from the boundary, as Basu has said it. He's one of the better fieldmen in the Caribbean cricket. And you look at Kemar Roach on the boundary, square the wicket on the other end. He could have backed him up.
0: Joseph, at the top of his mark, is going to come in to bowl to Shafiq. He's on his way. He goes past the umpire and he bowls to Shafiq. And this time Shafiq is in defense, covers up, pushes it out in front of him on the offside. Kimo Paul, again, at that point position. A very short cover point, not backward point. He's just, I would say, just in front of the crease. So you have to say he's more of a point position. And there is no run. Score remains on 339 for 6. Just 5 runs now behind Tony Gray.
1: Yeah, they want that psychological edge, and it would be a big psychological edge in my opinion, but it would want to carry on. This game is a funny old game, Colin Murray.
0: It is, I tell you that. As Joseph, operating from the Brian Lara Pavilion end, turns, looks up, sees that Shafiq is ready. Justin Graves, almost like a second slip. He goes down as Joseph is in. This is wide of the off stump and allowing it to go through to be taken by the keeper. It's the end of the over. At the end of it, Shafiq is 137. Sajid is 17. It's 339 for 6.
1: Yeah, it's a good start after the launching interval by Shafiq especially. And you know for sure that Khan is going to go after the runs. He's got that history behind him. As mentioned by our commentators, he's going to be positive. So it looks like they are going to try to be positive no matter what. And the West Indies bowlers will have to be mindful that they will have to restart again. And we're looking at different bowlers. It's not Jamel Warrican from the commentary end. It looks like Calvin Hodge is going to take up the bowling from the northern end, Colin Murray.
0: Vin Hodge is going to take up the bowling, as you're right. Willie Rodriguez in, Tony, at this

0: It was outside the leg stump. He got away with one because there was a sweep shot from Sajid. Didn't make contact. As this one, again, he's looking to sweep. He does make contact this time, but there is a man down at the deep backward square leg. But Graves himself runs about three-quarter way towards a fine leg, and they're able to pick up two runs. So he didn't really maybe got it on the inner part of the bat, Tony, and went down to fine leg.
1: Yeah, Warrington is out off the field, looks like.
0: Warrington is off the field. King is off the field. Wonder who's come on as a substitute. I'm looking around. And maybe you can, your eyesight is, well, it's not as good as mine, but maybe you can look around and see who else is off the field or who's come on to the field as substitute.
1: No, Warrington is on the field.
0: Oh, where is he? He's at, is another sweep shot. Why is Hodge, does he like the shot, Tony Gray? He keeps bowling this ball, maybe just a wrong leg stump, outside leg stump, and Sajid is sweeping. He gets another single here as he sweeps this one to a deep backward square, and they pick up one. So the total goes to 342 for six. And 20 is Sajid, brings Shafiq back into strike. Just two deliveries left. He is on 137. As this one, he's tucking it off the pads towards mid-wicket. And there is no run.
1: This is baffling to me, Colin Murray. Jomel Warrington, who is normally a guy who could bowl whole day, is off the bowling.
0: Well, here's Hodge. And Shafiq turns this nicely down to a deep backward square. What I don't understand, Tony Gray, is it's the end of the over. 343 for six. Sajid is on 20. 138 now is Abdullah. So Abdullah Shafiq, 138, it's 343 for six. Tony, I don't understand why. I mean, you're bowling from one end, Shamar Joseph. A number eight batsman, Sajid, has come in. I'm not saying Sajid is a rabbit by any means, but he's come in to bat. And one would have, well, he's on 16. But I would have thought he's played, this is his 16th test match. He's got an average of 14 with a high score of 48 not out. I would have thought they would unleash Jaden Seals or another quickie. Or even if you're calling for Warrington, which is, I have no problem with that because he's the number one spinner. He's been selected to bowl and to get wickets. So you either bowl him together with Joseph, here's Joseph with a new over, and it's being pushed out on the offside, or you bowl your quicker man and try to dislodge Sajid.
1: Yeah, and the thing about Warrington, I don't see him having any problems with a little niggle or anything like that. Before lunch, he was excellent. He had the guile. Calvin Hodge is nowhere close to him. He's flat, he's one-dimensional in his approach to bowling, and he bowls quicker. And it's easier for a tail-ended batsman to face him. So I'm not sure what has happened here. Joe Warrington, he's on the field still. So I'm really confused. It's baffling.
0: So this is Joseph. He is in his 15th over, 2 for 74, and bowls to Shafiq, and he's pushing this ball out towards that short extra cover. Didn't have a good sound off the bat. Seemed to have, may have come off the bottom part. Score remains 343 for 6. So they just trailed by one run now.
1: Yeah, and the pressure was excellent before lunch on the Pakistani batsmen. You don't want to give this pair any confidence. Khan looks like a guy who is full of confidence, not just with the bat, but with the ball too. So it's his overall aura and his mindset. And you don't want to give him any confidence at all. Also, why bowl Calvin Hodge here now?
0: Well, they've put on 32 so far for this seventh wicket. When you thought at 311 for six, West Indies were firmly back in the game. No, it's being eroded. Here is Joseph into Shafiq, and he's driving square on the offside, just to the right of Kimo Paul. No run, as Paul runs around quickly to do the fielding. So they lost what? Four wickets for 30 runs, and West Indies were firmly back in the game. Now this pair have added 32 runs, and slowly, with Sajid on 20, batting at number 8, you have to wonder, well, is the West Indian bowlers tired? Do they? I mean, I don't know. They've just loosened their grip on the game. And And with that, it means that if Pakistan can get a lead, Tony Gray.

0: You know, it could be interesting, this second part of this game, as this delivery freak is opening the face and guiding it down to third man, and they go through for a single. 344 for six. My argument is, forget Shafiq, okay? If you get him out, that's fine. But keep him bogged down at one end. Let him struggle as he did in the first innings for runs, and attack the other batsmen. But it's I don't know.
1: But you could understand the selection effort of the Pakistani selectors to make these changes, because they wanted to strengthen the lower half of the batting also. And
0: but this is a man is averaging 14.
1: Yeah, but Sajid has shown that he has the ability to average more than that at
0: this
1: level.
0: Well,

0: We're going to come back to that after this disrespect to Kavim Hodge. He is not a frontline bowler. Yes, he can come on, he can get wickets. But to me, you're loosening the grip you had by bowling him.
1: Yeah, he's more suited for the one-day game. You've seen him a lot in regional one-day cricket, do a lot of bowling, and he bowls his 10 overs very tight. But you want wickets at this point in time.
0: You want wickets, and you want to limit the scoring. Here is Joseph into Sajid, and this is not a bad shot because he was getting right across somewhere on the off stump, and he pushed it out towards mid-on. There is no run. The end of the over, it's 344 for six. The scores are now level. Shafiq is on 139, and Sajid is on 20.
1: I don't know if they're trying to bring on Jamel Warrican from the other end. I'm seeing him jogging to the other end of the field. And obviously, he's going to talk to somebody there. But it's really baffling to me because you want Jamel Warrington to continue. He bowls a lot for Barbados. He's bowled long spells. And I don't think that he's winded or tired. But he's going off the field now. And clearly, something is wrong. So that could be the reason why they're trying a left-arm spinner. The same orthodox type spinner. The style of bowling. But he's nowhere close to the abilities and the skill sets of Jamel Warrican. He's off the field now.
0: Here is Hodge into Shafiq, and he's long forward. The ball comes off the pad and just balloons in the air towards the man at a mid-wicket, and there's no run.
1: And that's good speed. It's going down to 75. That's the way he has to bowl. A little slow on this track.
0: Here is a delivery that is being turned by Shafiq straight to the man at mid-wicket, and there is no run.
1: You don't expect big turn from him. He's not a great turner of the ball, but he can drift the ball away from the right-handers.
0: Here is Hodge. This is a full toss, and Shafiq says, thank you very much. I thought he should have done more with it. He just pushed it out towards the wide-ish mid-on, where Chase is doing the fielding, and they pick up a single. But the other thing, Tony, we've got what? How many overs have been bowled with this second new ball? Not very many. I think it's 16 or 17. And, you know, it's still relatively hard and new. But Hodge has gone for 46 runs from 11.3 overs. As he's halfway through his 12th over. And he's going to be bowling to Sajid. They've installed a short, fine leg. And he's pushing this one out on the onside towards that mid-wicket position. And there is no run. Score remains 345 for six. Pakistan now lead by one run. Shafiq is 140 at the non-striker's end. Sajid, he is on 20. Faces up to Hodge. And here he's sweeping again, but straight to the man at that short, fine leg. Not a bad idea to position Kimo Paul there, because Sajid is just sweeping at everything. And they've put Kimo Paul there to stop that ball from going past him and down to the deep backward square leg. Here's Hodge again, and this time Sajid is pushing it out towards mid-off. It's the end of the over from Hodge. Just one run coming from it. He's now completed 12 overs, none for 46. Sajid remains 20, and Shafiq is 140. It's 345 for six.
1: Well, he's concentrated on that middle and leg lump stump side, and he's bowled all deliveries there. He's not shifted the line at all outside the stump. I think that he should be giving the ball some air and perhaps try to encourage the batsman to come down the wicket to play over the top with the two men mid-on and mid-off closely in. I just think that he should shift the line and encourage that lofted drive, especially to the tail-ended batsman in Cannes.
0: Well, it's going to be Joseph to continue. It's bowling to Shafiq, who is on 140. Remember, he started the day on 107, sorry. Started the day on 107. So he's added 33 more runs. Make that 37, because this is short, and he's pulling it high over mid-wicket, down to the boundary for four. Tony, you're so right. His whole mindset in this after lunch has changed.
1: Yeah, that's an excellent shot. Into position very quickly. You can see the slight back foot movement. It was short. It had nothing on it, no juice on it. and well played, pull shot towards mid-wicket in an aggressive, disdainful fashion.
0: Well, he goes to 144. It's 349-46 as Joseph makes his way back to the top of his mark. And Shafiq is ready. When you look at Shafiq, Tony, certainly been an excellent innings from him. He settles again as Joseph is into him outside the line of the off stump. He's allowing it to go through to be taken by the keeper.
1: Yeah, it's like batting against a wrist spinner, especially a young wrist spinner. You expect one or two bad deliveries every two overs or so. It's the same thing with Chama Joseph. He's not been all that good on this surface. You know, find him bowling some good deliveries and then one bad delivery that he's been carted to the boundary with those bad deliveries. But he's bowled, 15.2 overs, and he's gotten two wickets. One very good wicket, the wicket of Imam. Oh, what's it?
0: Yeah, he got Joseph, he got Imam and he got Salman.
1: Yeah.
0: Two wickets for 79 as he bounces his way in to bowl to Shafiq, and Shafiq is long forward, pushing it out on the onside towards mid on, and there's no run.
1: Yeah, going up to speeds of 137 now, so he's trying to crank it up, but on this surface, it's not bowling fast that will get you the wickets. And talk about Justin Graves not being able to bowl. He would have been ideal in this surface, not only as a pressure bowler, but I think that because of his movement, he would be able to prize out one or two wickets here. But it seems that Pakistan has copped the psychological lead. They're 5 runs ahead now. So this is good news for them. That didn't happen at Brian Lara Cricket Academy.
0: Well, he settles again, Shafiq, as Joseph goes past the umpire and bowls, and Shafiq is driving, but straight to the man at that short extra cover. And no run, score remains on 349-6.
1: Yeah, Jomel Warrican off the field. And you think Colin Murray, the physiotherapist, the West Indies physiotherapist.
0: He's a busy man.
1: He's had a loads and loads of work to do. I mean, Brandon King, let's hope that he's all right and the injury is not as serious as it looked. And Jomel Warrican off the field. We've had issues with Justin Graves with that groin injury. The captain of the West Indies team, Roston Chase, so a lot of injuries to deal with.
0: Well, here is Joseph on his way again to bowl. He is with him now, and this time he's pushing it out to the right of gully.
1: Yeah.
0: No run. His score remains on 349-46. Joseph, just one delivery left.
1: Yeah, the intent is definitely there with Shafiq. He's coming forward with intent to look to score runs, but even if he's playing a defensive shot, he's looking positive.
0: Yeah, he's on 144 at the moment, and certainly looking. The thing about it, Tony, he loves to bat long. There's no doubt about it.
1: And you want that from your batsman.
0: Especially your number three.
1: Yeah, to bat long. Your openers in number three, in fact, up to number six, you want them to look to bat long.
0: That's right, all your batsmen. Here is Joseph with the final delivery of this over, and Shafiq opening the face, but again trying to get it past the straightish gully in Hodge, and he can't get it past Hodge, and there is no run. Hodge has taken the ball, he hasn't given it to anybody, so it means he's going to bowl again. 349-6 at the end of the over, 144 Shafiq and 20 to Sajid.
1: Yeah, in the context of the game, you really want to have a 50-run lead. Pakistan will try to aim for that. They're not looking like they're bothered at all. They've not been any injudicious shots by both batsmen, Abdullah and Sajid. And they're batting quite well. They're rotating strike. They're looking for the bad deliveries. And a 50-run lead is going to have a serious psychological effect and impact on the West Indies team with Brandon King. That's the key to Brandon King might not be able to bat. As we look at Calvin Hodge again, Jomel Warrican off the field. That's concerning for me, Colin Murray.
0: Well, it's going to be Hodge. He's going to continue. An appeal going up, but outside the line of the leg stump as Sajid went onto the back foot and was struck on the pad. And you could see Hodge at one stage putting the hands in the air, but realizing that that ball was going way down the leg side, never even bothered to appeal. Full toss, and Khan is sweeping and down to a deep backward square. They've gone for one, and that's all they'll be. Thing with Hodge, Tony, it's the 350 is now up. Sajid is on to 21. He gives you a full toss almost every over. You just got to wait on him.
1: That's unlike him, because in one-day cricket in the Caribbean or in red ball cricket, he doesn't give much away in way of these full tosses. So it's unlike him.
0: Well, here is Hodge, and down the track comes Shafiq and hits it high. That's his 150, because it goes for six. So he goes from 144 to 150, and he says to Kevin Hodge, well, hey, I'm tired. He came down the track and he hit it high, he hit it hard, he hit it handsome, and it just climbed well over the man at mid-on. Well, he just stood up and looked, but what good use of his feet. Tony got to the pitch and he lifted it majestically. What a good shot. 150.
1: Yeah, smart batting Colin Murray, because he obviously knows that Kevin Hodge is not going to turn the ball. He's bowling at that leg stump line. So there was a hint of premeditation there coming down the wicket. Wonderful use of the feet, and with a full face of the bat, willfully hitting it over the long on area for six. Excellent shot by him, and what positivity that we've seen from him.
0: Well, this is a full toss, and he could have hit that way he wanted, but decided he would only take a single, so he pushed it to the right of Roston Chase. I wonder what he's going through his mind as they pick up a single. 151 now, 357 for six.
1: Yeah, he's going to sit back and wait for those full tosses from Kevin Hodge. That's what's going on in his mind. He's going to be defensive against the other bowler who is more consistent, and he's going to wait to score for this guy.
0: Well, Hodge bowling outside the line of the off stump, and this is a poor delivery. It goes past. I don't think he hit it, but it beat the wicketkeeper. Yes, he did. It was way outside the off stump, and he just dabbed it. Pass slip down to the boundary for four. Well, runs are coming up plenty, Tony Gray. The 12 runs so far now in this over. It was a poor ball. It was outside the line of the off stump, and all he did was he tried to slice it down towards the third man. He got probably an edge on it, but it beat the lone slipper in Graves and went down to the boundary. 361 now for six. Hodges into Sajid, and he's pushing it out to a short fine leg, and there is no run. The end of a good over for Pakistan. 12 runs coming from it. Surely, Tony Gray, we have seen the last of Kevin Hodge. He's bowled 13 overs now, none for 58. It's 361 for six.
1: I think that our good friend in Barbados, Andrew Mason, would be very angry, disturbed about what's happening here, because he's often commented on the West Indian captains, how they're too negative. And that was a negative field placing, negative lines bowled by Kevin Hodge. And he's not going to get the wicket LBW or, hitting the stumps. He's going to try to get him caught all of the time. And that's a negative line and length. And you don't need that at this point in time, because you want to dislodge one or two of these wickets very quickly.
0: Well, it's going to be Kemar Roach. He's replaced Joseph from the Brian Lara Pavilion end. And the first delivery is Shafiq is driving down to mid-on, where a tumbling stop by Jaden Seals. And there is no run. He remains at 151.
1: Yeah, and I think that's why I said, when you asked me at the Brian Lara Cricket Academy about the changes for this second test match, I said Kemar Roach has to be looked at 38 years old. 3 days or 4 days in between, not enough recuperation time. He's had his injuries. I don't think that he should have played this game. Not in hindsight, I said that before.
0: 360 took in front. There is Roach, wide of the off stump and driven square. Runs here for Shafiq, and they're going to pick up two, because a good tumbling stop out there by Warrican. He's back on the field. So they've picked up two runs, so 153. Shafiq goes to, and the total on to 362 for six.
1: Yeah, I like that. I like that spinner has bowled a long spell this morning. It's hot out there, it's humid. He's left the field, but he can still put in a tumbling save and stopping a boundary for mean score here. But he's improving his fielding. That's one thing with Jamel Warrington. He's fast at the ball now, and he seems to get behind the line of the ball very quickly. So that's good news.
0: Here is Roach into Shafiq. He's driving, but straight to Chanderpaul at cover. There is no run. Tell you what, Tony Graham, just checking now. This pair with that boundary, they've put on 52. 52 for the seventh wicket between Sajid and Shafiq.
1: Yeah, and it's not like he's farming the strike here.
0: No.
1: Shafiq, he's allowing the other batsman, Khan, to bat. And he's building confidence here.
0: Well, Shafiq faces up to Roach. Roach on his way again to bowl to the right-handed Shafiq. And this time he's in defense, pushing it out in front of him. And there is no run. This is a man who scored a double century. So, Tony, he's not tired by any means.
1: Yeah, he's gotten, five, this is his sixth century.
0: Sixth century,
1: he'll
0: yeah.
1: be aiming to get a double century,
0: sure.
1: No doubt about that. Talk about the mental visualization. It's a very important part of sport in this era. And the great Brian Charles Lara said that he used to do it, but he didn't realize that he used to do it. He used to think long in front of the event and see how he was going to score his runs and what he wanted to achieve. So it's a huge part of sport now.
0: Well, here is Roach on his way to bowl to Shafiq, and Shafiq is pushing this one straight to the man at that short extra cover, who is Jangu. There is no run.
1: Yeah, they've given Kemal Roach a new ball. It didn't say much coming from him, and he's not swung the ball. Obviously, this ball is not that old, so you don't want reverse swing here or expect it. And he's just trying to hit the lengths and lines. He's just trying to be containing here now. No wickets coming for Kemal Roach. He's now on his 11th over. 47 runs against his name. And no wickets. That's unlike him.
0: Well, here he is into Shafiq. And Shafiq is pushing this one out towards Kemo Paul, who's at that short point position. The end of the over. At the end of it, it's 363 for six. Pakistan. Sajid is on 25. Shafiq is 153 and going strong still. So after some more comments from you, Tony, it's going to be Vidya Ramphal with your good friend, Jared Basu.
1: I think that one of the problems that Pakistan has had with Vidya Ramphal giving those great stats about their second innings perils and not being able to put good scores together in the second innings has to do with their fitness level. And perhaps what's happening in Pakistan's cricket with their first-class cricket not being perhaps efficient enough. So it's happening in a general sense that guys are not concentrating for, I wouldn't say the four or five days, so it's hard for them. So fitness level and the ability to deal with the endurance of test match cricket. Vidya Ramphal, how are you,
2: there,
1: sir?
2: I'm pretty good. How
1: had
2: are
1: a,
2: you?
1: Had a good lunch?
2: Yes, I did.
1: You look like that. You had a great lunch.
2: Just like you did, Tony, as we watch Warrington back on with the sunshine going up a few degrees here. The temperature a little bit hotter here at the Oval. All of a sudden, in the last 5 minutes, the sun out in all its glory. First ball played away to cover. There's no run. Warrington 40th over, 3 for 103 now. He will be bowling to Sajid. And Sajid is cutting at this one, straight at the fielder. There's no run, square of the wicket. The 50 partnership for these two came up of only 74 balls. And Sajid contributed 25. Shafiq contributed 25. So both of them scoring at the same rate here. The next one is striking him on the pad, but it's going down leg side, so there's a stifled appeal. Despite that 50-run partnership, the West Indies did not concede any extras, so they have been disciplined in that way, Jared Basu, but certainly in other ways they have lacked discipline. That one came off the bat, actually. That's why there was the stifled appeal. Here is Warrington. Playing it on the back foot is Sajid, and there's no run. And surely you must be a little bit disappointed with the way things have gone here.
3: Well, not necessarily disappointed. I'm thoroughly entertained.
2: as Warrican turns to ball round the wicket to Sajid. Faster delivery that he sees early and plays late. Back down the track for Warrican to field. So you're excited?
3: Because as a West Indian fan, yes, you're a bit worried that, hey, we've now lost the first innings lead. We're not looking like we're taking the wickets. But as a cricket fan, you see the aggression and the assertiveness of the Pakistani batters looking to get on with it, understanding, hey, we come back out after lunch. We've got to get a lead here. And that's what they have shown, that they're going to be looking to score runs and score as many runs as they can. Not so much as like they were in their shell in the first innings.
2: And, so Warrican about to bowl the last ball. He had a bit of a conference with Chase. Now he's round the wicket again, and this one is cut into the gap. Will go out towards the point boundary where it's fielded. And Roach is there. That's going to be one run. That's the only run in the over. Warrican 3 for 104. Abdullah 153. Sajid 26. And many are looking at the way this game has gone. Well, West Indies pulled themselves back into the game after Pakistan resumed at 266 for two. Tight spells from Warrican. Good spell from Seals at the other end. The pressure told. Babar Azam was run out for 88. Zafar bowled Warrican 1. Agha, LBW, Joseph without scoring, and Rizwan went bowled Warrican for 18. Four wickets going down for 30 runs. But since then, Pakistan have come back here steadily. Not storming back, but steadily they've built up, started to build up another partnership.
3: And that's all the ebbs and flows of test match cricket. And that's why I can say that I'm thoroughly entertained and excited in this session, because it's flowing again. You've seen where Pakistan have had the upper hand. You've seen the West Indies have the upper hand. Now we're seeing Pakistan with the upper hand again.
2: Yes, Roach from the southern end, and that is driven back towards Roach. Took a nice bounce and he stopped it. Just knocked it down with the right hand. There's no run. However, there is a flow in the way of Pakistan, but the question is, could the West Indies have done anything different? Maybe the way that they bowled to Khan, the off-spinner, who is a goodish batsman, but certainly not a world-beater in any by any stretch of the imagination. Did they use the kid gloves with him earlier, allowing him to settle here? Here's Roach now. That's wide outside the off-stump. He slashes at it, misses, and there's no run.
3: Yeah, but that allowing Sajid Khan to settle didn't start in this afternoon session.
2: I'm talking about the earlier session.
3: Yeah, it did start in the earlier session, because I mentioned it just before lunch. You have 10, 15 minutes before the lunch interval, and a batter who just faced probably 5 or 6 deliveries at the time, and you have a long off back when you have your spinner bowling, and 3 men around the bat, a slip, silly points forward short leg. Why not bring up the man from long off? Bring in the fielder that was on the point boundary. Create more pressure. And they didn't. And that in itself allowed him to get in, have the lunch interval, reassess, and come back again.
2: Yes, Roach over the wicket to Sajid. And he's trying to cover this one. It was a lot closer to the off stump. And Shehope took that away from the leg stump. He actually dived across and tumbled and took it well, a low one, and one that kept a little bit low to Sajid. To Sajid. Abdullah is just looking at him and telling him, yeah, that one kept a little bit low, maybe not the shot you should have played.
3: Yeah, it's too close to him to be cutting at that ball, and just a hint of a seam movement as well, because the ball is still fairly new by the extent of it being a 90 over in a day's play. Just about 20 overs old, so there's still something on the ball, something on the surface.
2: Next delivery, he's driving back to Roach on the bounce. Roach collects and is followed through. There's no run, and Sajid will give you a chance here. That previous delivery, that ill-advised cut shot, the only thing he really could have done was cut that onto his stumps. And no ball signaled here, late by the umpire. That was the signal. Let's see how well Roach hears. Size 10s just landing over the line. Yeah, just maybe about half an inch in it. Roach turns at the southern end of the ground. He is in that economical athletic run-up of his. And Sajid is guiding this one into the gap there to the right of gully. Work for Warrican out in the deep, so just one to the total. Sajid on to 27. Abdullah, who is 153 to face. And Pakistan, 366/6. They lead by 22.
3: He's been a little bit better today, Kimar Roach, but you can still see that he's not fully himself, fully in rhythm. Even that no ball is just a sign that he's probably just trying a little too hard to find that magic. You know, some of the magic he would have had coming through his career that has led him to 300-plus test wickets, which is a feat in itself.
2: Roach now is on his way past the umpire. Yeah, he bowls to Abdullah, playing this one out towards the short X recovery region. There is Jangu there to collect it, and there is no run. So what can the West Indies do from here? Roach has been not quite as effective from that end. Warrican is holding down the other end. And just to the left of what I'm looking at right now, Jaden Seals is doing some warming up. And in fact, he is doing the human T at this point. One leg bending forward and extending the other leg out towards the right. I don't think I could do that, Gerard. I don't wonder if you can. Here's Roach. And driven by Shafiq straight to Jangu. There's no run. End of the over, is it? Yes, just two runs in the over. None for 49. Roach, 153. Abdullah. Sajid is 27. Pakistan lead by 22. 366, 4-6.
3: We talk about Kimar Roach not being in full rhythm. He's not as penetrative or as explosive as we've seen him through his career. But the one thing about Kimar Roach that we can close our eyes and rest assured is going to happen. He has all that world of experience, and he himself will be talking himself through these periods and understanding that, hey, sometimes I'm not always going to be on top of my game. So the experience factor, something that I guess you can't teach experience. You kind of have to go through it yourself. So that world of experience should do Kimar Roach sufficiently well enough that he can get through this period, and at some point we hope in this test match he will find himself and find that rhythm, find that wicket taking magic that we know he has.
2: Well, Warrican's going to continue, and Warrican, let's see the field for him. A slip in place, backward point in Seals, the silly point there, short extra cover and an extra cover, deep cover and long off and a mid on. This one is played past the extra cover and straight into the hands of the fielder. There is no run. I saw a notice provided for me by our technical director and extraordinaire, Joel Thompson, about Brandon King. The next delivery is played out towards extra cover. There's no run. The news is that he has had some medical assessment, and he is suffering from back spasms. So he's being he was examined. He's being observed right now by the West Indies staff. Next one is turned on the leg side. There's no one there, but it's only about 5 meters away. So no run scored.
3: Yeah, and I was just in the room next door with a couple of the guys from the TV production, and they were talking about that back spasms, and we were just talking about what's next for Brandon King.
2: As we watch Warrican, that's played by Sajid, who stays on 27, just plays it back down the track. And will he be able to bat? That's a real question.
3: Yeah, and I think thankfully that there is no more test cricket after this, that his test career won't be affected. We mentioned that this morning when it happened.
2: Here's Warrican round the wicket again, and Sajid not tempted into a big shot, almost a little bit more loop and flight onto that one. He thought about it, came off the outer portion of the bat, no run out to point.
3: And that poses a little bit of we know it's going to affect the CPL. The second innings, we're going to have to wait and see, because the other potential opening batter is also hobbled in Justin Graves.
2: Yeah, Justin Graves having some problems also. Hi-ya! This one comes off the edge and goes past where second slip would have been. It was on the ground anyway, and Seals picks up and throws on the turn rather wildly down to Warrican at the non-striker's end. I think he was aiming at the other end. In the meantime, the batsman moved on by one. Sajid has 28, Abdullah 153, Pakistan 267/6, just a one run in the over.
3: You know, just on that Brandon King injury, if it's as serious as it did look, because he could not stand up, and anybody who's had any little back pain, you know how affected everything can be when you have a back pain, far less for a back spasm. He had to be stretched off. So depending on when the West Indies do need to come back out and bat in their second innings. They're going to have to do some rejigging of their batting order. Would we see Justin Graves at the top of the order? It's a position he's batted in regional cricket time and time again, albeit in a different format. There's Shea Hope, who's opened in another format. Amir Jang, who has opened from time to time. There are some thoughts for the West Indies camp right now in terms of their batting, but before they get there, they have to take these final four wickets.
2: Well, they do have some options for that. Kemar Roach is the option right now in the bowling unit. He is at the top of his mark. The sponsors band just to his right, and two batsmen in place. Kemar Roach just standing sort of half pose, and now he is in, turning fully towards the batsman. He will be bowling to Sajid, and the right-hander is playing forward to it, straight to just square of the wicket, and there's no run.
3: He's been solid so far, as Sajid. He's played the role that Pakistan would have expected him to play, and Abdullah, I was just actually looking at Abdullah's score, and I'm seeing 153 from 305, and I'm thinking to myself, this is a proper test match batting innings. And actually, before we came on here, a friend of mine, a Pakistani friend of mine, asked me, what are my thoughts on his innings? And I'm thinking to myself, a proper test match innings.
2: Roach, and he hopes that will continue, I'm sure. Next delivery to Sajid. This on the line of the off-stump, plays it out in front of square. There's no run. Sadiq, he is at the non-striker's end right now. That's Abdullah. And some news coming out of Pakistan. The PCB has axed one of Pakistan's Pakistan cricket's oldest department teams and current first-class champions. And Sahir Associates, that's one of the teams, and WAPDA says the two departments are unable to comply with regulations. So two teams will be replaced in the President's Trophy and President's Cup. A bit of a news there coming out of Pakistan. The next ball is on driven straight to the fielder. There's no run. And, well, these players from the Pakistan team, I think they would be pretty happy with the way things have gone now. Certainly when they were losing those four wickets for 30 runs, there may have been a few alarms.
3: And I think that's actually what has highlighted just how good Abdullah Shafiq has been. Because in the midst of all that that was happening in the first session this morning, he just went about his business. And yes, he's played some aggressive shots in the innings, but it's more of he's accumulated his runs, just being out there, batting, and doing what he knows he can do well.
2: Here's Roach again. Forward to it is Sajid, and there's no run. Plays it out. Now he's looking far more comfortable now, and certainly drawing confidence from what he's seen from his partner, Abdullah, who has crossed 153. His 150 coming up in 296 balls. And looking at the progress of the innings, Pakistan have scored very quickly in this innings. The first 50 of 67, the second 50 of 66. Now, when the West Indies were exerting that pressure, Pakistan took 140 balls to go from 250 to 300. So that's where the rest of these started to apply the pressure. But the next one is cut away, and Chandrapal more guided than cut. And Chandrapal does well to his left to stop that one on the bounce.
3: And that's been the good composure. And again, all the stats that we've just mentioned in terms of how quickly they've scored, you don't realize that his strike rate, Abdullah Shafiq's strike rate, is just about 50. And when you think about how quickly Pakistan has scored, it just highlights. So he's just been himself, basically.
2: Yeah, Abdullah Shafiq, 50.16 is his strike rate at the moment. And his return has been a successful one. Batting in a position he's never batted in Test cricket. And cut away the next delivery to Sajid. Warrican has some more work to do and just the one run. So Roach is taking his hat at the moment. So that's the end of the over. Just a one run in it. Abdullah will face up next. He's 153. Sajid is 29. And Pakistan 368 for 6. We're in Port of Spain, Trinidad, the capital of Trinidad and Tobago, the Twin Island Republic. If you've never been here, why have you never been here? You need to be here. It's the place to be for cricket and so much more. Five wickets falling on the first day, seven on the second day, four on the third day. Not like the third day we saw last week, where more than 10 wickets fell. It was a feast of wickets, wasn't it?
3: I sat down looking at it on TV and I thought to myself, but wait a second, did they change the pitch overnight? Like change the pitch? I didn't expect so many wickets on that day down at the Brian Lara Academy. But another venue that we can add now to the list of our test venues in the Caribbean. And it was lovely to see test match cricket finally at the Brian Lara Cricket Academy.
2: Warrington round the wicket. He's bowling to Sajid once again, who's forward to it. A ring of fielders around him once more for the spinner. The slip in place. Two fielders close in on either side. And not much of a sniff so far. Just the one that he clipped to the leg side, but the fielder had been removed. Here's Warrington again. Good delivery. Just playing forward to it. Can he tempt Sajid into going for a big shot here? You know that he's winding up for one. He wants to play a big shot here. And can he just get one, maybe a little bit more air, loop it in towards the burly off-spinner from Pakistan? Round the wicket he is, and Sajid playing defensively again, and he makes a motion. He's quite an expressive character. After that, he was just showing, motioning how the ball should have gone. And Warrington back to the top of his mark. In the meantime, the emergency fieldsman all around, just carrying towels, water, and everything else. There's the next delivery, and forward to it. This is very patient here from Sajid. Four dot balls, and Warrington has continued to plug away. That one at 77.5 really sort of slowed that one down.
3: Yeah, he's bringing his pace down. The 40 deliveries, each incrementally getting slower as he goes through his overs.
2: Will he go for the faster one now? Here he is in to Sajid. It is one that looks slightly quicker here, bowling from the Willie Rodriguez end, 82.6. But Sajid wasn't fooled at all. He just played forward to it, back down to the bowler. Warrington has one more ball in the over. Will he go for another quick one here as he's round the wicket again, past umpire Kettleborough? And he's gone for the big shot this time, but he hit it all along the ground, but straight to extra cover, and Kimo Paul has gobbled that up. No run scored. Sajid is 29, Abdullah is 153, Pakistan 368 for 6, 107 overs gone. Well, the game is not drifting by any means. If anything, it's drifting away from the West Indies slightly. For Pakistan, they are rearming themselves here to build a big total that will give the West Indies something to think about.
3: Yeah, and that tells you that there's no pressure on Pakistan. They already have that first innings lead. They still have four wickets in hand. All the pressure is on the West Indies to make something happen now. Find another breakthrough. Find a way to get those four wickets without conceding too much of a lead, too much more of a lead, because when you start, you're going to start batting in your second innings from behind rather than in front. So the pressure is really on the West Indies to actually make things happen. But that's why the Jamal Warrican over was that good, because he stayed sticking to his plan, stayed consistent. He knows where he was, what he was doing, keeping the ball slow, pitching in the quicker one towards the end. So it's good discipline bowling so far.
2: Sunshine again here at the Queen's Park Oval as Seals bowls the next one, a lifting one to Shafiq, but he must be seeing it as big as a helmet right now. Just plays that down in front of him and there's no run. And as we've been talking about, when he gets 100, he goes big. 153, certainly one of his biggest so far. He'll have to go past a 200 mark if he is to top his best here.
3: Yeah, his highest score, 201, 202. He also has that 160. In goal, in a winning effort. Hopefully this 150, maybe double 100, will be in a similar vein, guiding Pakistan to a victory.
2: Of course, West Indies fans will be hoping that's not the case, but for the Pakistanis, they will certainly be hoping and putting their, investing their prayers into it. Here's Seals now. Oh, he's chopped that one down a bit quicker there from Seals. I had to chop that one. He's now examining the bottom of his bat. Took that one off the bottom of the bat, maybe a slight crack in it as they're looking on. So in case you're wondering about the highest scores here at the Oval, well, that will be Sunil Gavaskar's 220. That was scored against the West Indies, of course, back in 1971.
3: As the Lord Relator would say, Gavaskar, the real master.
2: As the older Calypso went, so Pakistan will certainly be hoping that Abdullah Shafiq can top Gavaskar here. That would be a real feather in his cap, wouldn't it? But West Indies trying to change that. Seals has the ball in hand. Forward to it is Shafiq. Straight out to Paul at cover point. There's no run. Yeah, the highest individual score here. Sunil Gavaskar, 220. Everton Weeks has a couple of double hundreds here. 207 against India in 1953. And the next year he came back and repeated the dose against England. Won 206. Ricky Ponting also had a double hundred here. And the England great Patsy Hendren back in 1930. Those are the five top scores here at this venue.
3: Yeah, it is a venue steeped in history, the Queen's Park Oval.
2: As Seals trying to create some history of his own, but that's driven down to mid-off. There's no run. Ruston Chase is there. Wonder what's going through his mind right now.
3: Of course, the Queen's Park Oval is home to the Queen's Park Cricket Club. And of course, it's not just a cricket club anymore. Queen's Park plays all sports, more or less, now. There are no pickleball courts, there's the tennis courts, there's football, the age group cricket, so definitely not just a cricketing venue.
2: Don't forget squash and table tennis.
3: There you go.
2: As we watch Seals, whose mind is not on table tennis at the moment, he is in to bowl to Shafiq, who's playing that one down, rising again. That's a quick word with Seals, who flashes him a look, and that's fielded at gully. There's no run.
3: As we talk about the history of this venue, I have an uncle that will remind me all the time. Football played in the Oval as well. He would always remind me of Pele, the great Pele, coming here when the Queen's Park Oval still had galvanized around it.
2: Oh, yes.
3: And the big tree
2: Tony Gray was here, and Colin Murray. They were both here for that. That tells you it's just the other day that happened when Pele came here with Santos.
3: I won't say how old my uncle is.
2: Next one, outside the off stump, taken by the keeper, and that will bring an end to the over. Maiden over from Seals, 368 for six, Pakistan. Abdullah, 153. He is resolute in his innings, and Sajid, equally resolute for 29. Yeah, that certainly was a historic event. There was... Yeah. The crowd inside did not equal the crowd that was outside trying to get in. Yeah. As you would expect, Pele and Santos were very popular touring around the world. Certainly was riding on the popularity of his exploits on the football field for Brazil.
3: Yeah, and era where Teixeira, Gally Cummings, Phillips. Yes, I know my history, Mr. Gray. I know my history. that 70s era of Trinidad and Tobago football, I think you can probably consider it glory days of football in Trinidad and Tobago at the time.
2: Yes, certainly 1972 it was, August to September 1972, 25,000 showed up here at the Oval. Here's Warwick with the first ball of the new Oval, and started playing slightly from his body. There's a spin, there's a run. Here with Santos, the popular Brazilian team. And 2 years after, he won his third World Cup with Brazil in Mexico. And considered one of the great World Cups. This time, as he next from the beginning of the side, adjusting himself down the outer portion of that.
3: That was mentioned a while that he said no is Sajid Khan, so these deliveries should come easy to him.
2: As the next delivery played back to Warrington, there's no run. Pele of course visited with the New York Cosmos afterwards, and then in 1994 he returned to Port of Spain as the honored guest of the TTFA. And he shall come up in restrained so far. He takes the goal for a great in his team. Here's Sajid.
3: Yeah, watch what is the good. I mean,
2: he's a watchful. corners as if he is. This one he slashes them away. The protection on the boundary at what? And Sajid will pin the strike. Strike the left off. One ball, you're for the one. Of 71 and Abdullah, who's 153, is back on strike.
3: He's not playing a night watchman role here, protecting the set batter or the top order batter, is he? Because this is about the fourth or fifth over in a row that he's pinched a single this late in the over.
2: He's definitely not protecting the man on 150. So he's the next one. He plays the last ball of the over, back down to Warrican, and that is going to end off the first hour of play after lunch. And as usual, Ralphie in his blue and black is running on, and that will bring us to the break. Before we just do a roundup, just to tell you that that video of Ralphie, the groundsman who we've been talking about, who slipped with the wheelbarrow and then comes on with the broom, he races on with the broom first of all, and when he's going back out, balances it on his finger. There's a video that has been put on online. It's gaining a lot of views, actually. Pakistan fans are even posting it, and they're calling it the most wholesome thing you'll see on the internet these days. And Ralphie running with the wheelbarrow back in 2003, slipping and falling, and while he was running on yesterday, when Pakistan were fielding, several of the Pakistani team stood like rugby men trying to tackle him. And he still managed to evade them somehow, the 60-something-year-old against the 20-something-year-old Pakistani.
3: I don't know if Ralphie can be 60-something, because Ralphie has been around. From time to time, I always mention England being bowled out for 46 here at the Queen's Park Oval.
2: He was here.
3: And that's my thing. I mentioned that game because that's my first real memory of live cricket. Right, at that level. And to my knowledge, I remember my age then. To my knowledge, Ralphie has been around since then. We talked about it yesterday, and that's one of the lovely things about cricket in the West Indies.
2: The characters.
3: You had Gravy up in the old ARG. You have McFingal and these guys across in Kensington. You have Ralphie down here. You had, God rest his soul, we had Jumbo. Here in the Queen's Park Oval. So the characters and that's the energy and the vibe that you always get from West Indies cricket or you've gotten through the years. Ralphie, I'm not sure. I don't think I want to find out how old Ralphie is, because if Ralphie is anywhere over the age of 80 and moving like that, I need to know what he's putting in his water.
2: Yeah, certainly. He does sprint out, doesn't he? And he's now finished. He examined the pitch. He's actually swept to both sides. He's played more sweep shots than the Pakistanis today. And he's swept both sides. Now they're remarking that. So let's take a look back at how things have gone today. Pakistan came in today 266 for 2. And they had a nightmare start as the West Indies started to turn the screws. Babar Azam, who was hoping to get his first 100 in about 4 years, well, he fell for it. Get now directed by Brandon King. Just on side. And the first one stood there. And the first one, he had to be set off with Babar Azam. And Hit him on the pads. Rizwan was bowled by Warrican trying to chop one that may have kept a little bit low, and Pakistan had lost 4 wickets for 30 runs, but from 311 for 6, well, it has been a very good recovery here for Pakistan.
3: I just continue to be watchful, knowing that, hey, we now have a lead, and you can just feel it with Pakistan. They're just going to be building on this lead and then give it a go again, probably just play some big shots and increase the lead again. And as I mentioned a while ago, the pressure now is on the West Indies to make something. This actually be the wrong in the drinks tend to happen in any format.
0: Jared, you took that away from me,
3: well,
0: man.
3: Well,
0: you were talking.
3: Because I see you struggling with the headphones.
0: No, I wasn't struggling with anything, man. That's your problem.
3: You know what's your problem?
0: You know what's my problem? You are my problem.
3: You don't want me to call my friend Wicked?
0: That's
3: welcome
0: your
3: back.
0: Awesome. Tony, he did well to reach it, I thought, because it was wide of that off stump, and he had a go at it and got the outside edge, and Hope did the rest. It's now 370-7. I told you, Jaden Shea seals. Tony Gray, 1-48.
1: Yeah, it wasn't an excellent delivery. No, it wasn't
0: actually
1: a wicked taken delivery. It was wide of the off stump, but all habits die hard. And I was going to compliment Khan for his staying power out there. Off of 72 deliveries, because it's unlike him.
0: You were going to compliment him. You no longer want to compliment him.
1: Well, I'm saying that he did well,
0: right.
1: Because they've had some problems with the lower half of their batting. But the old habits die hard, Colin Murray. So he went after that one. Not a wicket taking delivery, but a well-deserved wicket, because he's been bowling well, generally.
0: Yeah, I think he's bowled well. You know, you look at certain bowlers and you think, he deserves more. He's just got the one wicket, and he really deserves a little more than just that one wicket. So Jaden Seals gets his first wicket. It's now 370-7, as the new batsman seems to be Usman, the man who has come in, and his first delivery, he's getting the outer part of the bat on it, and it goes down to third man. Warrican is down there to do the fielding. And they pick up one run.
1: Want Usman to be disciplined out there too, to try to bat with a guy who has been there for 312 deliveries in Abdullah. He's done a fantastic and human service in this innings for Pakistan.
0: So Ali Usman is off the mark with that single. 371 now for 7. Brings Shafiq back into strike. 1, 2, 3, 4. 7 men on the offside. So you know where Seals is going to be bowling. As they slip, almost like a second slip, and golly, they go down. As this one, Shafiq is long forward. At just point. Tony, this guy loves the bat, doesn't he?
1: Yeah. And even when he's getting his weight long forward, if the ball bounces, he has the ability to play

0: pace as well. So the single was not on. Score remains 371 for 7.
1: Yeah, I think the players now are not naturally fitter than the players of our era, Colin Murray, but they work on their fitness. They have all types of trainers, professionals working with them. And talked about the physio staying at the same hotel, overnight treatment. Brandon King is going to get some. But these guys are, you know, intentionally fit. And this guy in particular, Shafiq, he seems to have loads and loads of concentration and fitness levels.
0: Well, he faces up to Seals, and this one is cutting in the air. Now, Tony Gray, I want to think that that was deliberate. I'm not 100%, and I wouldn't put money on it. But it was outside the off stump. He cut it, and I think he deliberately got it between Graves at a second slip and Gully down to the boundary for 4.
1: I think it's an excellent shot. It's well placed, well controlled shot, so it was intentional in my opinion.
0: Yeah.
1: You look at the guys in the slip area. Obviously, the pitch is not fast. It's not really bouncy. The ball is getting to that stage where it's gotten older, so the ball is not going to bounce with pace. And he just took his time and placed that one over the gully area for 4.
0: Well, he goes from 100 and, well, he's from 153 now to 157. It's 375 for 7. The lead is now 31 as Seals at the top of his mark. Final delivery to Shafiq. He's with him now, and this one Shafiq is driving, but he can't beat a tumbling save by Kemar Roach there at mid-on. That was very good by Roach, because it was hit with some power to his left, and he moved swiftly, and he was tumbling over to stop it from going beyond him. And I thought Shafiq would have been looking for a single, but he was quite content to say to Usman no, and that was the end. That's over 75 for 7. It means Usman is going to take stride, and are we going to see Jamarton continue? Back at the last game, he came in to bat at number 7 in the first test match, and didn't score very many. Here he is facing up to Warrican, and he's forward, long forward. He got naught LBW innings. So this is Warrican, of course it's diving one way, then diving another way. Here he was moving swiftly to his left, stopped it, and was rolling over. He did well in the end, though, prevented them from getting with that. Chase has pushed him back through quarter way to the boundary as Warrican is in to Usman, and he's long forward, no run. I think he's not looking to play any big shots against Warrican, because there's no need to. You've got Shafiq at the opposite end, and he goes long forward again. Well, Tony Gray, it's 3 for 177. 44 overs have been bowled.
1: Well, you have to analyze this, if they will go after the spinner, because the tail-ended batsmen normally will go after the spinner. And you have to encourage him to go after the spinner.
0: Yeah, but he's
1: but,
0: not going to
1: but,
0: do it,
1: but
0: Tony.
1: No,
0: Gray.
1: Just a
0: look
1: minute.
0: At Shafiq.
1: He just came to the wicket.
0: Why would
1: Murray.
0: You do that? Tell
1: wait,
0: me.
1: Wait, wait.
0: Tell me. I'm asking your question.
1: Well, I'm willing to answer if you give me a chance.
0: Oh, you're talking on other things.
1: So
0: okay.
1: The point is, the other thing is.

0: that if they're going to be more efficient against the faster bowlers, or the fear factor will come into play. So you have to analyze that. So Jomel Warrington and both him and Jaden Seals are doing well at the moment. If you look at what's happening with the previous batsman, can't get him out, is because they subdued him for a while. So you have to be patient here, Colin Murray.
1: So you think I am going to suggest to you that Ali Usman is playing now for Shafiq. He will block 100 balls if he needs to, because Shafiq is at the next end and going to score runs. Yeah. Now, if you tell me, by him blocking and pushing, may put a little added pressure on Shafiq to score quickly and to take chances, then I can live with that. And but I don't think Ali Usman, I'll be shocked if he tries any big shots against him while Shafiq is at the next end.
0: Why do you think like that? Because you didn't see him much in the first test match. So what gives you that impression? How can you assess things with that level of ignorance that you have?
1: I don't understand what you're saying. And
0: no,
1: I'm going to come back to you. Wait. Who? Ali Usman? Ali Usman, we're talking about?
0: Yeah. Bat for long.
1: Right. So I am saying to you, you obviously didn't understand my point.
0: I'm not agreeing with you.
1: You're not understanding my point. let me bring it back to you.
0: All
1: because
0: right.
1: you seem to your one-way track thinking is sending you crazy. And I don't understand it. Now, I am saying to you, I do not think Ali Usman is going to take a chance by playing a big shot while Shafiq is at the next end. That's all I'm saying.
0: What gives you that impression?
1: Okay.
0: Because you didn't see him bat for long.
1: No.
0: So you've seen him live now.
1: Right. And
0: right.
1: All he's doing is pushing forward.
0: How much was it?
1: One.
0: All right.
1: But I am.
0: Patient, Colin Murray.
1: But what trouble is this?
0: What trouble?
1: Look, I'm moving off from you. I think I'll just turn my back towards you, and you can do what you want. Here's Jaden Seals, however, coming into Usman and a delivery that is lifting. That's what you want. Get some quickies on and get him some body music.
0: Right. So the thing about players now, they have been better at facing the fast bowlers. The fear factor might not.
1: Oh, you know that? You have seen Usman Ali?
0: No,
1: Have you seen Ali Usman?
0: I'm talking about a general.
1: You
0: stagnated in time, you know, Colin Murray. There's no Annie Roberts out there.
1: Stagnated in time?
0: Yes.
1: Stagnated in time?
0: All right, go ahead.
1: You're
0: Colin
1: using
0: Murray.
1: That's a phrase, I suppose. Stagnated in time?
0: Yeah.
1: Here is Seals, 376 for 7. It's into Usman, and he's turning this delivery. I was a little surprised that they went for that single to expose Usman to Jaden Seals, but he's faced two deliveries so far. One body line, and he just pushed it out in front of him, and then the other one pushing it out to mid wicket.
0: I'm frightened if Jaden Seals get the wicket now with a short ball and he's fending. Oh my, Colin Murray will be all over the place.
1: No, I'm sitting down here. I wouldn't be going anywhere.
0: Yeah, but you would jump off of joy.
1: I wouldn't be going
0: anywhere.
1: Because
0: you want to be proven right, Colin.
1: No, not at all. I'm a human being.
0: Seriously?
1: Yeah, you didn't know that? Here is a delivery that is lifting on Usman, and he's taking the bottom man off of it and just turning it down to fine leg.
0: Well played.
1: And the pick of a single. You think so? Yeah. 377 for 7.
0: But if he's going to bowl that short, he should have a man in front on the leg side.
1: Short
0: leg.
1: If he's going to bowl that type of deliveries.
0: Or he can have a leg gully in place.
1: Yeah, if he's going to bowl that.
0: Because there's some pace on that delivery, and he's fending at the ball.
1: Now, what they're doing here, they're changing the field because there was a man at the fine leg position, and he's going in towards a mid-wicket. They've moved the man from mid-wicket, and they've put him on the offside. So it's a 7-2 field for Shafiq, which gives Jaden Seals the opportunity to basically bowl at the stumps, or wide of the off stump to Shafiq. And this one just angled into him, and he's pushing it out in front of him, and there's no run. Yeah, whereas to bowling to Usman, he can more attack the stumps. And I agree with you for once. Yeah, I agree with you that maybe he could have had a leg gully.
0: Yeah, and the other thing that I agree with you to a certain extent, but I just say be patient.
1: You
0: look at Usman, he's calling the physio on because he's been spanked on the hand.
1: Yeah,
0: I think it was the bottom hand of the bat.
1: From a West Indian perspective, you're hoping it's his left hand, is it?
0: You know, that's... And that's what used to happen years ago, you know.
1: That's
0: ball
1: right.
0: of the spinner's fingers yeah. destroyed his fingers.
1: Here is Seals on his way. Nice sunshine here at the Oval. And Shafiq is driving but finds that Chanderpaul is at that cover position and there's no run. It's the end of the over. He remains on 158. It's 377 for Seppman. And here comes the physio to look at the hand of Ali Usman. You know, just getting back to Shafiq Tony, 158 not out, and I'm going through his hundreds. He's outside of the 100 he made against England, 102 against England. All his other hundreds have been pretty big. Well, he got 114 against England as well. All this was in 2022. But he got 160 against Sri Lanka, 136 not out against Australia, and then that 201. So it appears to me that when he gets the 100, he wants to carry on. He wants to get big hundreds.
0: Yeah, you talk about his fitness level. I mean, look at Shipnarine Chanderpaul. Tejnarine Chanderpaul has the same sort of attitude to bat long, but he doesn't have the skill. But Tejnarine Chanderpaul, the former West Indies middle-order batsman, who is the second most productive batsman in the history of West Indies cricket behind Brian Lara, I think it's just a few runs, but he was amazing the way he practiced. And from 12 years old, he used to bat for long periods. So it was intentional too from an early age that he developed the ability to bat for long periods. And you need that type of batsman. But you also need to strike the balance with your batting order, having guys who are going to be a little bit more aggressive in their approach.
1: Well, here is Warrican into Usman, and he's pushing it out towards cover. There's a slip, silly point, backward or forward short leg. So three men are around the bat in catching positions as Warrican is into Usman. Quicker delivery, but badly lined outside the leg stump. And there's no one at a fine leg position, and he's sweeping it and gets four runs. So Usman goes to six. It's 381 for seven.
0: And this is the second over that he's facing. Joel Warrican angling that ball, perhaps looking to bowl with the arm and going down the leg side. But it's a wonderful sweep shot. Well played. It was outside the line of the leg stump. And he didn't have to be protective there at all, just using an angle bat to get four runs.
1: Shamar Joseph must be itching to get on the ball. But this is what? 45th over being bowled by Warrican. 45. So here he is into Usman, and he's pushing it forward. He's long forward, pushing it out on the offside. There's no run.
0: And to strengthen my point, what happened in the last wicket? And the previous game, the previous test match.
1: I don't have a clue. Here is Usman facing up to Warrican. And this time he's forward. A quicker delivery, push through. And you could see Usman sort of getting onto the back foot and realized it was quicker. He just came down on it and pushed it out in front of him. There's no run. Score remains 381 for 7.
0: I think most people your age seen the West Indies team at the pass would agree with you, Colin Murray.
1: Here is a delivery. He's long forward turn, just pushing it back up along the track, and there is no run. So this is Warrican's final delivery of his 45th over, 3 for 111. It's in quicker delivery, and Usman is playing it out to mid off, and they get I thought they could have got a single, and Usman was looking for it, but Shafiq wasn't interested. It's the end of the over, 381 for 7. The lead, Tony Gray, is 37.
0: Yeah, he's trusting his partner, Shafiq. He's now on 158 in 319 deliveries, so he's done quite well. And he would be obviously going to England, three test matches, but Colin Murray, you're angry with this situation. We've seen some
1: very
0: baffling
1: very,
0: changes.
1: Very. You would like
0: Jomel Warrican to be replaced.
1: Of course.
0: Right, from this end.
1: Yeah.
0: Right.
1: Put on a quickie. Put All on, right. Give Shamar Joseph a chance. Now, you know, I could understand the problem that Ross and Chase is faced with. he's not got the fourth quick bowler. And I'm saying quick meaning not a spinner, medium pace in Justin Greaves. And I can understand the problem. You know, so for him to bring on Shamar Joseph, if he doesn't get a wicket, who is he going to turn to? Here is Shamar Joseph. So he's replaced Jaden Seals. But I would have liked Shamar Joseph from the Willie Rodriguez end. And the first ball, Shafiq is pushing it out to mid-on, and they get no run.
0: Yeah, he's got to be tactically sound in this sort of situation. Perhaps give the batsmen who have been there for over 300 balls the single, so that the lesser batsman can have the strike. But it's not easy out there in this hot sun, humid conditions for faster bowlers to be bowling. Jamal Warrican would be a bit tired just now. And you need to make a change here because he's been bowling for long. But it's a tricky situation.
1: Here he is, wide of the off stump. And Shafiq allows it to go through to be taken by the keeper.
0: Yeah, if he doesn't get a wicket here, you're really bowling with three seamers. Kemal Roach has not done well in this test match. He's 38 years old. And Jaden Seals just bowled a spell. And Justin Greaves cannot bowl a single delivery. So a lot for Rostand Chase to think about.
1: Well, you know, the thing is, Tony, at 3-11 for 6, I thought the West Indies could have, I don't want to say go for the kill, at 3-11 for 6, but surely they started to get back on top of the game, and they've allowed it to, in my view, they've allowed it to slip away again, because they're not applying the kind of pressure to the lower order batters, and I'm using Sajid as one of the lower order batsmen as well, but here is Joseph into Shafiq, and he's square driving this, they're hustling for one. Is he going to come back for the second? No, he will not, as Chanderpaul moved swiftly to his left and limited the scoring just to a single. So he goes to 159 now, Shafiq. And matter of fact, if he gets, Tony, if he gets to 161, it will be his second highest score.
0: Yeah, no field change in here, Colin Murray. I don't understand that at all. You have the fastest bowler, not just on the West Indies side, but on both teams. And the fastest bowler in the series, because he really bowled some fast deliveries, and you don't have a man in front of the bat. You want to frighten.
1: Forward short leg.
0: There should be an element of fear here. Let's see if it'll work. The fastest bowler against the lesser batsman.
1: Well, here is Joseph into Usman, and he stands up to it and pushes it out on the onside, and there is no run.
0: Yeah, it's a sort of mundane sort of period here. You want some excitement, you want some
1: mundane,
0: verbalizing of motivation out there. You've seen the West Indies players just walk around, and they don't look like they're getting into it. You want that support of the bowler in these conditions, hot sun, and you know that Shamar Joseph has always been very excitable in the way he goes about his cricket with the bat, with the ball, but he needs some help at this point in time.
1: Well, he's on his way again to bowl to Ali Usman. He is with him and outside the line of the off stump, and he played at it. Luckily, didn't get the edge. That one passed very close to the edge. A good delivery from Joseph.
0: Yeah, I'll tell you something, Colin Murray. The thing about it, if he was a better batsman, he might have gotten an edge. But he stayed inside the line of the ball. There was no foot movement at all towards the ball. It's a good delivery. He's got a bowl at the stumps, wicket to wicket. Target the stump.
1: Well, it was a good delivery, and Ali Usman didn't know very much about it. He nods his head in approval and to say to Shamar Joseph, well, that was a good delivery, son, but I'm just not good enough to edge it. Here is Joseph. Starts to move in to bowl to Usman. He's with him now, and this time he finds the edge. Well, he finds the edge. It goes straight past the Graves at first slip. Now, funnily enough, Tony Gray, I'm confused because I don't understand. For Jaden Seals, Graves was a little wider, right? He was a little wider. But for Shamar Joseph, he went very fine indeed to where a first slip would have been. Had he been in the original position he was standing for Seals, it would have been a sitter of a catch.
0: Yeah, he's not going hard at the ball. If he was flashing at the ball, I would have agreed with the field placing, but he's just playing inside the line of the ball, so the ball will go fine. So why not have two slips in place?
1: Well, that's the next thing. Yeah,
0: I'm not understanding of the field placing. We could be critical here now. We up here, we out of the sun, but hey, look at Chase. He's got to put an extra slip in place and closer. Because this ball will go fine.
1: Yeah, and you know, you're going with one slip when there should really be two. Well,
0: take your time, Colin Murray.
1: Yeah, Warrican is going to continue. I'm taking my time, Tony Gray. I'm like Shafiq. If Shafiq faces up to Warrican, as Warrican is into him and he drives down to Longoff and he ambles through for the single. Does he go on to 160 now? And he did get 160 not out against the Australians. Yeah, that's one of his... No, against Sri Lanka, sorry. 160 against Sri Lanka in July 2022. He's made a lot of his runs in 2022 against 136 against Australia, 160 against Sri Lanka, 201 versus Sri Lanka in 2023, 114 versus England in December 2022. So he seems to have come back in the game with a whole nice different approach.
0: Well, against England, where in England?
1: That was in Pakistan.
0: Right. Mm-hmm.
1: So here is Warrican into Usman. As this one, he comes down the track and he's lifted it out to Roach, who takes the catch. Well, all of a sudden, Tony Gray, you stand up, my friend. Stand up. Take a bow. Because there was Usman. He decided enough was enough. He came down the track, had an almighty, a swipe at Warrican. It took at the more than the outer half of the bat. He was aiming... I thought he was aiming to hit it over extra cover, but it went to cover, and Kimar Roach is out at a deep cover point position, and he's held a nice running catch to his right, and Ali Usman lost his patience, and he goes. I tell you, if I was the captain, I would say, don't take off the helmet, stay with it for about an hour. No, because, I mean, Tony, I don't like that type of cricket. You've got a man at the next end on 160. Oh, do you think you have enough runs? You lead by 43.
0: I'm going to come in here. I told you about the patience level of
1: patience,
0: the batsman.
1: But
0: the guys at that level, the lower half of the batting,
1: the point
0: I'm trying to make, Colin Murray,
1: I understand you, Tony Gray.
0: You are going to encourage the batsman to go for those sort of shots. They can't resist it. And that's the difference. And that was a good delivery because it was pitch wide. When it was in the box in his area, he was defending the ball nicely.
1: Okay, I understand.
0: And I told you that. You're not listening.
1: I understand you.
0: You're egocentric.
1: I am just saying, what is that? You're using big words now. Big terminology.
0: I use the big word because you don't understand it.
1: No, I don't. So I don't care what you say because I don't understand it. But the thing about it, Tony, I have to also think of Shafiq because... You know, he should have been talking to him all the time, say, hey, we need to tee, we need to bat on, you know. But maybe you're right. You lower order batsmen, you lose patience. After a while, you lose patience, you hit out. And that's fine. I accept that. I accept it. Here is the new batter. That's Shah. And he faces out to Warrican at the delivery going down the leg side. He's looking to turn it to leg. Doesn't make contact. And it hits him on the pad. 387 for 8. So Ali Usman, the last man out for 10. Caught Roach Bowl Warrican. 387 for 8. And Ja faces another delivery. Hold him! So that is probably one of the best deliveries Jamal Warrican has bowled. Because it pitched, it turned, and pulled. Shah, he didn't know which way to turn. He was feeling for the ball. It turned and it hit the middle and off. And Shah goes, ball work. And we're scoring. John work. And Bowie Gray, 512.
0: Yes, one delivery. It turned a little bit. It wasn't the best delivery that Warren has bowled, but it hit the off stump. And Shah, obviously, not adept to play against spin. And that's the benefit of having somebody like Juma Warren can slow delivery. The previous delivery was pitched wide of the off stump. And this is a tricky sort of situation for Lord of Batsman. And he's gone for zero off of two deliveries. So this is Warrington's effort here, the Queen's Park over.
1: 5 for 112.
0: And off of 45.
1: 5 for 112. Yeah. Jamal Warrington. So I'm going to leave Tony Gray because I just find this afternoon. If you had shocked for lunch, you seem to be just attacking me. You're fighting and you're attacking me with everything. So I am going. You could attack now because I'm going. And Vidya Ramphal is going to come in and your friend Gerard Basso. So I am gone.
0: So the thing with Colin Murray, we all know by now that he wants to be proven to be right. But as I said before, the spinners will always create problems for the Lord of batsmen, especially the Pakistani batsmen. And the worst in Test match cricket at this point in time, the lower half of the Pakistani batsmen.
2: And he's bowled him again. That's two in a row for Warrington. Three wickets in four balls. And he has absolutely cleaned up the Pakistan tail. They've been bowled out for 387. Warrington strikes in a big way. That's six wickets for him. What a performance from Jamal Warrington. Don't go before you tell us about this.
0: Yes, he's been absolutely brilliant. I was concerned about him getting tired because the perception is that spinners really don't get tired, but he's bowled a lot of overs. He showed great endurance. That was an excellent delivery. And obviously, you want him to be bowling at the tail. The fear factor is not really there again in this era with fast bowlers coming at Lord of Batsmen because they've been exposed to franchise cricket and they're facing some of the best fast bowlers in the world. I think spinners are more adept at getting wickets against the lower half, and as you mentioned time and time again, because you're very detailed video about your stats, and they have absolutely negative stats. The lower half of the Pakistan batting is the weakest in world cricket at this level of the game. So that's what I was telling Colin Murray. I don't know his middle name, but I want it because I was telling Colin Murray that, but he didn't understand.
2: Oh, he didn't. You know what I'm saying?
0: And he's the earliest person here.
2: He says that you have shark. You had shark. It's a good thing you didn't have pork.
0: Might have been. Wow, Vidya Ramphal.
2: 387 Pakistan. But anyway, it gives us a chance here before we break out for the Gerard Basso is going to come in. So let's run through the Pakistan innings. But what a performance from Jamal Warrington. Three wickets within the space of four balls to clear off the Pakistan innings. And exactly what we were talking about earlier, Pakistan's a poor performance in terms of their last four averages 9.9, the worst of any of the teams in the worst World Test cycle, and it has been proven here again. And from a position of 281 for two, Pakistan have been bowled out for 387. So there were swings and roundabouts in this one. Gerard Basso, who slipped in beside me, and thanks very much, of course, to Tony and to Colin, but you know, the two things that stand out here are the performance by Warrington and of course the performance by Shafiq.
3: Are you thanking Tony and Colin for taking the wickets or for the commentary? Because when we last left the commentary position, Vidya, you'd remember that Colin came in just as Jaden Seals took a wicket. Now they're leaving and Pakistan is all bowled out. So ebbs and flows of the game, this is definitely what the doctor ordered though for the West Indies. This is what you wanted as a West Indian fan, as a West Indian management unit and as a West Indian team. Yeah. Take the final wickets as quickly as possible, restrict the lead, which is just a bit over 40. Just restrict that lead so that you know when you go into the second innings, you're not too much in a deficit. The big question though now for the West Indies, having taken the remaining wickets, is who opens the batting? Because the challenge is that Brandon King went off today, with back spasms, and he definitely was not scheduled to return to the field of play for the day. Yeah. So now we're going to look at and see where the West Indies go from here with their batting unit. But they know what they have to do: knock off the deficit and then set a total to be able to bowl out Pakistan again and win the test match.
2: So let's run through the innings for Pakistan. Pakistan resumed earlier today at 266 for 2. Shafiq on 107 not out. Babar Azam looking for his first 100 in 86. Well, he was didn't get there. Babar Azam was the first to go, run out for 88. Brilliant work by Brandon King. He, however, was run out. That brought Khan would come in later on. Zafar was the next to go. A waft after running down the track to Warwick, and he was bowled for one. Akhar was LBW to Joseph without scoring. Rizwan, another poor return for him. He was bowled by Warwick for 18. They would have put on Pakistan score. They would have put on a partnership of 59 for the seventh wicket. And then Seals was the man to make the breakthrough. He had a can caught by Hope for 30. And then it was the Warwickan show. He just cleaved through the Pakistan innings. And his 46th over proved to be critical. He took three wickets within the space of four balls. And here's how it went. Ali Usman carved at one. And he went to caught at Roach on the boundary of Warwickan for 10. And then Warwickan bowled a dot ball to Shah. Next ball, he cleaned him up. He was bowled for a duck, and then Muhammad Ali went first ball, bowled without scoring. Warwickan is going to be on a hat-trick in the next innings.
3: He will be. And you talk about Warwickan, and I was in between our stints, I was looking at the scoreboard, and I was looking at Pakistan batting 100-odd overs, and Warwickan just about 40-odd overs in his spell. And the calculation, just under 50% of the overs of the innings were bowled by Warwickan. But we talked about it earlier in the day. He's been very, very much better today in his lines, his lengths, his variations and speeds. And he's posed a threat and a test for the batters. And sticking to his disciplines, he's gotten just reward for it in the figures of having six wickets in the column.
2: Six wickets for 112. And his best returns in test, actually, when he took 7 for 32, was also against Pakistan. He's loving bowling against the Pakistan team here. Here are the bowling figures for the West Indies. Kemal Roach, 13 overs, 1 maiden, none for 50. Jaden Seals made the breakthrough, his only wicket, 19 overs, 4 maidens, 1 for 55. Joel Warwickan, he came on after two overs on the northern side, and he bowled 46 overs in all, 8 maidens, 7 of them today, that is, 112 runs, and took 6 wickets. What a performance from him. Shamar Joseph, 17 overs, no maidens, 2 for 84. Rustin Chase, 7 overs, no maidens, none for 22. And Kevin Hodge, 13 overs, no maidens, none for 58. Pakistan bowled out for 387. They have a lead of 43. Not a huge lead, but in what could be a low-scoring third and fourth innings, it might prove to be crucial.
3: Yeah, historically we know that day 3, 4 and 5, things usually go downhill in terms of how the pitch plays at the Queen's Park Oval. It tends to really flatten out, it gets dry, it turns a lot, and run scoring becomes difficult on the latter periods of a test match here at the Queen's Park Oval historically. That being said though, that's why it's called a test match. It's going to be a test for the batters coming out in the third and fourth innings. Either way, West Indies of course knocking off the deficit and setting up a total, and then Pakistan when they have to come out and possibly chase whether a small target or a big target, depending on how the West Indies batting goes in the next couple of sessions.
2: And the West Indies batting, of course, we talked about Brandon King injured. Will he be able to open? Who will open in his place? There are options for the West Indies. There's also the injury to Graves, who was going quite well yesterday, got injured, and then was a bit scratchy when he came out to resume his innings yesterday. He went for 73, I believe it was, and now the West Indies, 73 he got. Now, the third innings of here at the Queen's Park Oval, the average is about 259. Now, in the fourth innings, that drops to 167, sometimes as low as 150. In the last 10 test matches, the average in the fourth innings is something like 153. So, The onus is on Pakistan to try to bowl out the West Indies as cheaply as possible if they are to set up a small chase for themselves. So that is the situation here at the Queen's Park Oval. And, well, the West Indies will be coming out soon. Who would be your guess, the most likely one to open with Chandrapur?
3: Well, I think Samuel Badri, actually, when I was in the next room, he was off air and he was saying possibly Shea Hope. So for me, automatically, my first inclination is Justin Greaves because of his record as an opener in regional cricket. But as you mentioned, Justin Greaves is a bit hobbled as well. He has that leg injury. He didn't bowl because he has that leg injury. How capable at the top of the order? Do we need to give him more time to be off of the field and just rest and recover to bat at his normal position down the order 6 and 7? I also thought about Amir Jangu because I've seen Amir Jangu bat in different positions from school days come up to international level. So that was also a consideration in my mind. But I think the logical one and the one that they would probably go with if I'm in that West Indies camp is probably Shea Hope, given the experience factor.
2: Shea Hope may be the one, who knows. You didn't mention Hodge, who comes in at 3. If there's an early wicket, he basically becomes the opener.
3: Well, that was the other part of Badri's comment to me earlier. He said, oh, you just move everybody up one.
2: Yeah, that's right. And King can come in if needed later on. So perhaps the West Indies batting with 10 in this innings. So the intrigue is going, even though they have pulled out Pakistan and they do have the motivation and the momentum going into their innings. With that dramatic collapse of Pakistan, it works both ways, doesn't it?
3: It does.
2: With the West Indies going in with motivation and Pakistan perhaps a little bit deflated here. Both dressing rooms are, I think, different emotions going through them right now.
3: But I'm telling myself, if I'm in the Pakistan dressing room and if I'm that management team, I'm telling them, first of all, they are going to be aware of that batting conflict, if you will, at West Indies considerations. Okay, how is this batting? Because you have two hobbled batsmen, one who definitely can't take the field today. So Pakistan should know, first of all, hey, this is going to be a weakened batting lineup. And then on the other side, you look at what the West Indian bowlers did and what they didn't do. And you learn from that. And then you also have the backing of knowing what you did in the first innings, what worked, what didn't work. And then you just execute. It comes back down again to what we talked about in the morning session, execution. Because Pakistan, we know, they can bowl out the West Indies. It's up to them as a unit to take advantage of whatever drawbacks the West Indies may have in their batting effort and execute on a pitch that it is wearing a bit, right? But there is still something there for the bowlers.
2: Let's talk a little bit about the pitch itself. Well, the pitch has played well. We haven't seen a lot of balls squat there. Hint of turn. There is a fair amount of turn in there for the spinners. And in the meantime, Omar Gul, the bowling coach, is out there right now. He is doing a thorough examination of the pitch, and they've used the heavy roller. So they have used the heavy roller to roll the pitch. That's what the West Indies have asked for. And Pakistan, Omar Gul is looking on. I wonder what he's going to be telling his bowlers.
3: Well, right now, he stood right on that that good length area, and he's looking profusely at that one spot. There is a spot I think he's picked out in that good length area, and he's peering down at it. But I think there is something still, as I mentioned just a while ago, there is something still for the bowlers. What it does as a batter, it tests, and we saw it with the Abdullah Shafiq innings. It tests you as a batter, your skill sets. Are you able to see out the good balls, be astute in defense, and then when you get the bad ball, put it away? And from a bowling perspective, it tests you as well. Find the spot that you need to find. We just saw Omar Gul looking at that good length area for a long period of time. And it's up to you to find that line, find that length, which is what the West Indies did better today than they did yesterday. Too many full deliveries, full tosses down the leg side yesterday. Today, they were a lot better in finding that good length, topper off, outside of off. That's what Pakistan's got to do too.
2: And for the West Indies, in terms of batting and the model of batting, they could easily take a leaf out of the book of Shafiq. who Abdullah Shafiq, who got 160, and that of course ties him. It's the second time he's gotten 160 not out in a test match. The last time, of course, was against Sri Lanka back in 2022, I believe it is. So two scores of 160 not out, and he would have been hoping perhaps to get past his biggest score against Sri Lanka in 2023 of 2,201, but it was not to be for him. Pakistan just crumbled at the end.
3: Yeah, I thought he looked good for a double century. I when we last came off commentary, I stood up outside on the balcony and I'm saying to myself, Shafiq looks good to do another 201 here. And if he gets, I started to add it up. If he gets to 201, the lead is going to look like 100. And it's probably going to go closer to 150 if he continues. But unfortunately, as you said, the other batters didn't stay with him. Maybe some of the shots that they played to Warakan, in hindsight, probably they should not have played it, because you have Abdul Shafiq, who is set well past 150, well past 300 deliveries faced. Maybe you just play for him to carry the lead further. They didn't do it, and we're here now.
2: Well, the Pakistan team in their whites, they're coming onto the field now. They're doing their fielding practice. The slip practice is going on. And now, on the pitch itself, Omar Gul is there with the fast bowlers. And I'm looking at Muhammad Ali is there. Right next to him, that is Ubaid Shaikh. And well, the third player out there is a young wicketkeeper, Ghazi Ghori, who is there. And well, Omar Gul was pointing out a certain spot, which is at the northern end here. So that is at the northern end. There is a spot that Gul has identified, as you mentioned, that is going to be, could be potentially dangerous to the batters, and he is instructing his two bowlers, that's where you need to land and look for that particular area. It's going to pose some problems. Now, when this game started, the pitch report was that, okay, there's no grass on it, there's a mosaic of cracks, but those cracks will widen as the game goes on, and once they widen, some of them might, you know, present some problems for the batters. And I think that's one of them that Omar Gul has in fact pointed out.
3: Yeah, okay. I think when you pointed it out that he's down, they're looking at the pitch, and I noticed him looking at one particular spot. I think that's actually the spot that you recall. If you recall, JNC hit a good length, bowling from that southern end, so batting from this northern end, the media center end, and he got a couple to jump and actually rocked the batters on their gloves a few times from that length. I mean, Hawkeye may tell you differently, but that, I think, is the spot that Omar Gul has seen, that, hey, there is something happening. Once you find that spot, once you hone in on that spot, probably, as you said, maybe one of those cracks just opened up just a bit over the last 2.5 days.
2: Yeah, so right now, the Pakistani bowlers are in at the moment here. Ali, whose ill-advised shot led to that last, just opened the door for the West Indies. He went for 10, and then within three balls, the Pakistan innings was over, leaving Abdullah Shafiq stranded on 160. Great innings from him, and one that I'm sure that he's going to remember for a long time, and it should give him some capital within this this Pakistan team to stay in for a longer period. And let's hope, I guess for his sake, that he would be hoping that this is the start of the revival, the second act, if you will, of his career. So, no sign of the West Indies team just yet. In fact, I'm now seeing Tejnarine Chanderpaul just at the just coming out of the Derek Murray Players Gallery. You don't have to see him. You just have to look at the walk, and you know, it's very much like his father's.
3: And I was telling someone earlier today that it's so strange that himself and Kaiden Pollard, who represents the Trinidad and Tobago on the 19 team, Kyron Pollard's son, the two of them, himself and Tejnarine, are splitting images of their parents.
2: Yeah, they certainly are.
3: Because if you see Kaiden Pollard, he has every mannerism of Kyron Pollard, his dad. You see Tejnarine Chanderpaul, it's the same thing. He has the same walk. The only thing I think is different is that the two children, Tej and Kaiden, are shy people. Well, whereas their fathers were... Shivnarine Chandrapal was quite soft-spoken, yes, but he was outgoing. You know, especially when he was on the field. And well, Karen Pollard is Karen Pollard. But as you say, as they grow older, they may very well change in personality and become a little more assertive. But I'm glad to see Tej Narine get his opportunity back into the team. He has, like Shafiq, he has a point to prove. Tej Narine Chandrapal, after coming into Test cricket, having a couple of good scores in his first couple of tours, including a double century at Test match level, and then falling away. And not just falling away at international level, but also at a regional level, which is what brought him to the dance.
2: The umpires have just emerged from the Brian Lara Pavilion, and they are coming out and seeing a couple of batsmen out there, and Tej Narine Chandrapal is one of them. I'm seeing Amir Jangu padded up, and I'm also think I'm seeing there, looking through the binoculars, of course, in case you're wondering why what I'm looking at, I'm seeing Shea Hope also, it looks like, padded up there. So it could be Jangu, it could be Hope looking to come in at three, but let's see. Well, the two batters are coming out here at the moment, and we'll identify them properly for you in a moment. The umpires on the field, the ground staff are heading off. Omar Gul is taking the, and Ghazi Ghori, the young, exciting young Pakistan wicketkeeper batsman. He's seen as the long-term successor to Mohammad Rizwan. They're going to head off at the moment here. So the two batters are out there for the West Indies, and it's going to be...
3: Is that Shea Hope?
2: It looks like it is, in fact, Shea Hope.
3: Yeah.
2: That is beside Chandrapal. Amir Jangu looks like the one who... he's still in the pavilion. So that is the pairing for the West Indies going out at the moment. And in case you're just joining us, the reason for that is that Brandon King injured himself while running out Babar Azam earlier today. And that turned out to be a critical dismissal, because if Babar Azam had gone on to get 100, that could have been West Indies looking at a very big lead. As for the moment, it's 43. Pakistan bowl out for 387. Shafiq 160 not out, and Jumel Warrican 6 for 112. We may have maybe just about an over a 2. In fact,
3: I just saw the number. It's actually Hodge who's coming
2: out. Hodge is coming out. Yeah. Yes, now we're seeing his height and identify. He's the shortest man on the team. And he and Chandrapal are the ones who've come out. So, there we go. Mystery solved. And let's get back into the mystery mobile. So, Hodge is out there alongside Chandrapal. And let's see how this makeshift opening pair will do against the Pakistani team.
3: So, option three it is. Move everybody up one.
2: And that's certainly what it was. So, Hodge... it's going to be most likely at the non-striker's end. Let's see where Pakistan will start from. And it appears that Ali is going to be taking the new ball for Pakistan. And he will be bowling from the northern end. Ali, who cemented his place in the Pakistan team after coming back from 18 months in the wilderness, came back with 4 wickets for Pakistan, 6 wickets in all in the last game. And here he is now. He has survived the much game. So Ali is there, and it will be for the left-handed face of three odds on a of a punch him again.
3: I think Cam Hodge has been around for quite a while. And a lot of experts say that what the rule team needs to play. I think Cam Hodge is well capable of playing this role. And he's just going to have to escape from
2: what I'm saying. As Ali is here now, he passed the umpire and will chat for much on and resets off for the thing to play to the couple of region. And this is by Barbara Sam. This is a run. And immediately off the mark is Chandrapal. And I'll bring Hodge into strike. don't remember seeing him open a lot, but he's taking his mid-stump guard as Ali walks back to the top of his mark.
3: Yeah, he's. I don't think, to my mind, I've seen him open even at regional level. But again, that's the experience, because he's been around for as long as he has been. Regional level, international level, you expect that he can play the role. You ask him to do the job, and he's going to face his first ball now.
2: Hodgdale, the right-hander with three slips waiting behind him. Ali is into him, down the leg side, drops in front of Rizwan, and he does well to just block it with his the combination of his gloves and pads, and there is no run. One without loss, and Ali now, who certainly didn't start very well in the last innings, now looking to try to create an opening here for Pakistan.
3: And this is a period that himself and whoever opens the bowling with him, this is a period that they want to exploit, because just a few minutes away from the tea interval as well. So it's a tricky period, knowing that a break is coming up.
2: Might be the only over, in fact, as we watch Ali run away from us, number 14 on his back. He is passing the umpire balls, and that stifle appeal, that one striking Hodge on the pads. Nothing else from everyone. Outside of those three slips, there's a backward point. Babar Azam is at mid-off. There's a extra cover in place. Mid-on, mid-wicket. It was a wide delivery.
3: Especially knowing that Ali is going to get a little bit of extra bounce, and the fact that Kavim Hodge loves that shot. Usually short players like to play square of the wicket, and exactly where there's no fielder is where there's no gully, and that's exactly where Kavim Hodge put the ball.
2: Yeah, that's slashed away. Even if there were a gully, it might have been difficult to pick up on that one. He hit that very well indeed. And here's Ali now for the wicket to Hodge once again. Fuller delivery, and forces him into a defensive shot. And he lifts his back leg up, almost like he was going to execute a pirouette, but doesn't do so. Five without loss.
3: The flamingo shot, made famous by Kevin Peterson. That flamingo shot.
2: Ali back, heading back to the top of his mark. And what have you made of Ali during this tour?
3: He's impressed. I mean, he's been good. Of course, the wickets tell that story.
2: That's Muhammad Ali back to the top of his mark. He's on his way again, and he's bowling to Hodge, and turns out on the onside this time. Behind square, we'll get one. They won't go for the second. Shah is in, the 20-year-old, moving swiftly off the boundary to do the fielding. That's going to end off the first over. Six runs off the first over. Good start here for the West Indies. Chandrapal on one, Hodge on five. West Indies six without loss, and they have wiped off six, 37 runs they trail Pakistan.
3: Just to go back to as you asked about Ali, I think I like his way of operating. He keeps it simple, and he has that simple, nice, athletic run into the crease. And everything about his bowling is as they talk about, repeatable action, repeatable steps. And he's shown that he knows what he's about.
2: Shah is going to bowl from the southern end, and the youngster, the 20-year-old, who is in his debut here for against the West Indies, got two wickets in on the first day. The first of one, his first wicket, of course, is Amir Jango, who is due to come in at number three. Here he is in now, over the wicket, bowling to Hodge, and that's gone straight between bat and pad, just over the stumps. That was too quick for him. Wow, that Rizwan was certainly scrambling to take that one. He thought that that had taken the top of the stumps.
3: Maybe that's the spot right there that Umar Gul was actually pointing out to his bowling unit before they came back out into the field.
2: Yeah, that may very well be the spot that he's aiming at. That one didn't miss by very much. Shah thought he had a wicket immediately there. His mouth forming an O, as he could see the O coming out of it. Here he is into Hodge, and coming off the edge down to the gully region, fielded by Sajid, the aggressive Sajid, and there's no run. Good start here from Shah.
3: Yeah, and similar to as we were chatting about Mohammad Ali, I think Shah has also impressed me. I know when you think about him, he's still quite young, so he still has a bit of development to do in terms of his game, in terms of his bowling action, and he's bowled with some good pace. He's generated some good pace throughout the Test match, and I think he probably can get faster as he grows older, as he gets stronger in his work.
2: And the technique improves. He's in now, past the umpire. Bowling to Hodge, a shorter delivery that Hodge is playing back down the track for him to field, and there is no run. Started developing his skills using tape ball cricket in his hometown of Lower Deer, which is, we mentioned, is in the northern part of Pakistan, very close to the border with Afghanistan. And tape ball cricket is a way that many of these Pakistani bowlers have come through learning the game.
3: Yeah.
2: You ever played tape ball cricket?
3: Not the official. We play tennis ball cricket here.
2: Yes.
3: We play what we call wind ball cricket, but not the incarnation of tape ball.
2: Here's Shah again, this time bowling with the red ball. This one is played behind square, off the hip of Hodge, and picked up by Ali. Just going to be one. He sends a powerful return back in. So it's really most of the times they use the tennis ball. They take electrical tape, they tape it up. It provides, it becomes a bit heavier, and that's where you can you can bowl, maybe not 5.5 ounces, but
3: yeah,
2: heavier, so you can bowl it. The tennis ball, as it is, it's very difficult to bowl.
3: Yeah, it is. And the man on strike, Tej Narayan Chandapal, there's a lot of tape ball being played where he's from in Guyana. There's actually a tape ball tournament, the T10 tape ball tournament, starting this weekend in Guyana. So
2: Like you're going to be playing in it.
3: No, I mentioned it. I would love to. I don't know if I'm that good. But but I mentioned it because you talk about tape ball, and you can see that there are a lot of players, even in the West Indies here. You have that young guy, Quinton Sampson, who made his name in last year's CPL. He came from that tape ball arena as well, too.
2: Also very popular in Barbados, as we watch Shah into the left-handed Chandapal. That's a good delivery, leaving the left-hander, played at it outside the off stump, and taken by Rizwan.
3: You talk about Shah, and he comes from a cricketing family, actually. I mean, he plays cricket, his brother Naseem plays cricket, they have another brother who's also playing cricket,
2: Hunain,
3: yes,
2: is his name.
3: And then their dad played cricket as well, so they come from a cricketing family. So there's no wonder that he's found his path in life as a bowler representing the Pakistan national team.
2: Well, he's back at the top of his mark. Not the longest run we've ever seen from a fast bowler from Pakistan, as he's in now to bowl to Chandapal, who works this one onto the offside, straight to cover, and there's no run. Seven for without loss, just the one run in the over. Chandapal's one and Hodge is six. The fans are out here in their numbers watching the West Indies, and a couple of them kissing the crest of the West Indies board, and they're enjoying the action.
3: It's lovely to see fans come out. It may be a far cry from yesteryear, when all the stands in the Queen's Park Oval were filled before the Caribbean stand had a roof. It was a concrete stand, but it was good to see the West Indian fans out here. Added to the characters that we've always had, like a Ralphie and a Gravy, we've always had characters in the stands as well.
2: So as we head up towards the tea time, here's Muhammad Ali again. He is from the northern end, outside the off stump, and it is let go. Kavim Hodge just steps away, lifts the bat high over his head, and allows it to go into the gloves of Rizwan. The three slips in place. They are clapping away, just encouraging their bowler. Ali in the first innings, just to run through his figures in the first innings, here's what he did. 22 overs, 6 maidens, 2 for 67. An economy rate just over 3, so not bad at all from Ali. And he had some ordinary spells, especially at the start, but as I guess he got warmed into the action, he improved as the game went on. Can he now make the strike for Pakistan? He's in over the wicket, he's bowling to Hodge, who's driving, not powerfully, out to Barra at mid-on, and there's no run. And certainly the, I mean, you know, we all have been talking about seeing perhaps more people in. It is the holiday time for, I don't want to say summer, because that's not what it is.
3: You say Java.
2: It's Java now, yes,
3: July,
2: that's what
3: August.
2: I understand.
3: July, August
2: vacation. Java, as it's called now. I don't know if Colin knows about that or Tony. Java. They will tell us about Java when they come on. I'm sure they know about the Java. Seven without loss. Here is Muhammad Ali. He's bowling to the next delivery to Hodge, who allows it to go through to Rizwan. There's no run. Yeah, I think they know about Java. Give them the benefit of the doubt.
3: I think they do.

0: Ali, none for six, and his 1.3 overs is in. And Hodges driving up, well, away from his body, got enough control on it to pick up one to cover. And he has moved on to seven. Chanderpaul's one. He's only faced three deliveries so far.
1: And I'm looking at Hodge here. He's still early in his innings, just 13 deliveries in. But he seems to be focused on making use of this opportunity he's been given. He's been given an opportunity here, Kavim Hodge, to show what he can do in a different role to what he's accustomed to. And he seems quite comfortable so far.
0: Well, the West Indies here trying to overhaul this lead by Pakistan. Here's the next ball from Ali, and Chanderpaul turns this to midwicket and picks up one easy single there. Two fielders on the leg side close in, but neither was able to get across to it. And that will end the over. At the end of it, nine without loss, seven for Hodge, one for Chanderpaul. And West Indies just above Pakistan on the World ICC World Test Championship rankings. 11 matches, 30 points. Pakistan, 5 matches, 4 points. So it's not going to matter because both teams are technically out of the running already for the finals. But in terms of rebuilding the side for the next championship cycle, very, very important indeed. Here is Ali. Last ball of the over coming up. He's bowling to Hodge. Turned this on the leg side. Straight to Khan. There's no run. And the over has come to an end. And that will bring Shah back on action. Now, while we were discussing that Java issue, Hunain was having a bit of a problem down at fine leg. He was crossing over from one side of the field to the other. Now, one of those birds that we were talking about yesterday that was on the field, the southern lapwing, it was attacking him. So while he was trying to run across the field, the lapwing was coming after him, and he had his hands up as if to say, hey, leave me alone, and then eventually the bird flew away. Now, if you've ever played on any of the golf courses in Trinidad, those birds are they're always there, and they're always attacking golfers.
1: Yeah, thankfully, I don't.
0: Especially caddies.
1: Thankfully, I have never experienced that.
0: They fly very close to your head. They can be pretty scary at some point. And if you get attacked by two at the same time, it's even worse. And if you've ever been attacked by the southern lapwing, you know exactly what I mean. So, well, in fact, the bird is still on the field. It's right behind where Shah is coming from. It's on the advertising mat there. I think we can see it in the distance. So hopefully it doesn't attack him again. In the meantime, the ground staff were on. You're not missing the cricket because they came on to pound down some areas within the run-up of Shah. Shah is in now. Chanderpaul with his backlift high. Plays inside the line. Good delivery, but Chanderpaul was watching it all the way and allowed it to go through to Rizwan.
1: That's typical of Chanderpaul. It looks like he's playing at the ball, but he's in fact playing inside the line of the ball. It just seems that that's part of his process of getting himself in, getting his eye in, getting more comfortable with conditions as he goes along.
0: Well, the bird is still in action here. In fact, he's wandered towards Babar Azam, who is looking at him very suspiciously. And he's following Babar now as Shah is running in to bowl to Chanderpaul, and who's playing off the back foot. Past the bowler, runs down to the other end, gets there quickly, and Shah able to stop it, but he was telling the fielder, why didn't you throw to the other end? Because Hodge was really struggling to get up there.
1: Actually, I think they had a chance either end, because the call, first of all, is Chanderpaul's call, because it's behind the back of Hodge. And Chanderpaul hesitated. And because he hesitated in making the call not clear enough to his partner, he also might have been short at the
0: Chanderpaul was actually clearly in. He was actually past the stumps when the ball passed, but it was to the other end. That's where Hodge, who had started, he saw Chanderpaul sort of just stumble a little bit, and then he got off a little bit late. But it's academic now because the chance is gone. 10 without loss to West Indies. They trail by 33. And here is Shah into the right-handed Hodge. Hodge is cutting of this one straight into the ground, and it trails harmlessly to Khan in that point position. No run. So Shah just trying to home in on that spot that we saw him and Muhammad Ali, and also the Omar goal. In fact, we saw just a moment ago Hodge going down the track and just patting an area. I think that's the spot that is causing the problems here. The ball just seems

0: to be jumping a little bit. Is that going to be crucial here as Shah looking now to make the breakthrough? Down the leg side, he's not going to make it like that. Good work by Rizwan away to his left to make the stop.
1: Yeah, just losing his direction a little bit. But they're keeping the West Indies in check here so far. We know that Tejan Ryan Chanderpaul takes a while to get into his rhythm and get scoring. He doesn't score very rapidly. Probably something reminiscent of when his dad played as well. But they are just going along, being watchful so far, the West Indian batters.
0: Hodge facing up to Shah, who's coming in now and playing that off the legs, but straight to the fielder at square leg, and there's no run. Chanderpaul at the non-striker's end looks on, and he has a little piece of history here at the Queen's Park Oval, which I'll tell you about after the over as we look at Hodge just getting ready to play. Hodge actually comes out with a piece of blue cloth that hangs from his left back pocket. I've never seen him use it to wipe anything, so I'm not sure why he has it. But it might be one of those
1: superstitious things
0: that players have. Here's Shah to Hodge, and playing that one square the wicket. Can is there, and there is no run once again.
1: Yeah, that defensive shot, quite confident. Kavim Hodge as they end the over, 4 overs in, 10 without loss. Quite confident in his forward defensive, and that's what you want to see. That confidence from an opening batter that he can defend with a bit of power, a bit of aggression and assertiveness.
0: I think this could very well be the last over before tea, but we will see Mohammed now, and it looks as he's going to go round the wicket here, or will he persist over the wicket? He is going to go over the wicket, and the left-handed Chanderpaul just adjusting his gloves at the moment. And getting ready now. He, just like Dad, raises the hands up into the air, making sure everything's fine. Kicks away at some dirt and now settles into that somewhat two-eyed stance of his. He crouches the very high back lift facing up to Ali. And works that onto the onside. This is a good shot. He is going to get at least 2 here. And the fielder, Ali Usman, is now onto it. He gets the throw in. But he has a powerful return, and it's a good thing they stayed for 2. So just a couple of runs for Chanderpaul. West Indies 12 without loss. Chanderpaul 2, they trail Pakistan by 31.
1: Yeah, this is good from Chanderpaul. So many times in his batting, people talk about how slowly he scores. Sometimes he gets these type of deliveries, over-pitch deliveries on his legs, and he's not able to put it into a gap. So far in this innings, embryonic phase of his innings, but the deliveries he's gotten, he's been able to find a couple of gaps and just get a couple of runs, a single here, a couple of runs there, and this is how he's going to build that momentum into his innings.
0: Yes, Ali now on his way from the northern end, past the umpire. Chanderpaul waits, and he's driving at this one into the gap again, and Tan is after it, slides, picks it up, gets the throw in. Ooh, that could have been close. But I think Chanderpaul was there safely in the end. A couple of runs. Chanderpaul ran straight into Rizwan. Chanderpaul looks slightly worse for it against the well-muscled Rizwan.
1: It might have actually been closer than we think, because just in the last piece of the run, Chanderpaul just seemed to be struggling a little bit because he set off immediately once he touched down at the non-striker's end. So he always wanted to, but just seemed to be struggling a bit at the end of the run.
0: Chanderpaul just settling in. Well, there's no Brandon King to open, but there is a batter out there who answers to the name Brandon, and that's Tejan Ryan Chanderpaul, his home name, of course. Not sure if his father would have given him the name, but he and his father share a remarkable piece of history here. It's Ali round the wicket to Chanderpaul, forward to it, and there's no run, playing it out to extra cover. It was back in 2013 that Tej Narine and Shiv Narine Chanderpaul played together for Guyana against Trinidad and Tobago right here at the Oval. Tej Narine scored 42 in the first innings. His father got a low score, but Dad was not to be outdone. In the second innings, he turned up with 100. And well, Tej, however, was not able to match him in the second
1: you were
0: inning. That
1: you were
0: is
1: afraid to
0: absolutely
1: see his dad got duck.
0: No, he got three or so. A low score. Yeah, but he was not to be outdone in the second innings. But that is absolutely remarkable. A father and son playing in the same match here in a first class fixture. And the son is playing away in the onside, much like the father, and will pick up another double here. That is three. Well, he should have gotten three there. Felt that one was just meters from the boundary. And Chanderpaul has moved on by 6 runs in the over. He's up to 9, and the West Indies 16 without loss.
1: And I'm looking at a couple of these shots that he's played. Yes, it's just only 10 balls in. But and you mentioned even back in that era when his dad, just before his dad retired, and he was coming through first class cricket. And these are some of the strengths that Chanderpaul had coming through the regional tournaments over the years that brought him to the dance, where he would score big runs at regional levels, hundreds and half centuries, 4.5 eagles through the years. And it was because of shots like these.
0: Here he is now with that very high backlift of his as he's facing up to Ali. And on the onside, plays it straight to the fielder at that short mid-wicket it's fielded. It's Awais, and there's no run. Awais got a nice 55. He would be reasonably happy with that. Chanderpaul would love to get a big score in this game. He's up to 9. Last ball of the over remaining, potentially. Might be the last one before tea. And that game in which those two, he and his father would have played. I'm wondering if Colin, did you do any commentary on that game, where the two Chanderpauls played? No, he wasn't here. That must be the only game Colin didn't do
1: he's
0: here.
1: He's always here.
0: Yes, Ali to Chanderpaul, turning it down the leg side straight to the field, and there's no run. I mean, this is virtually Colin's office. So if he's not here, then nobody did the game. Over has come to an end. 16 without loss, 9 for Chanderpaul, and 7 for Hodge. So the Queen's Park Cricket Club, there's going to be another over here, and so it's going to be Shah to continue. So let's see what's happening. So, and we are hearing some news coming in about the tea.
1: Yeah, you've given Colin so much talk. He's telling me here that that tea has been taken already.
0: Yes, it has been taken. Correction. Yes,
1: the break was the tea interval.
0: Thank you for that clarification, Colin. 344 West Indies in the first inning, 16 without loss, and Pakistan 387 earlier today. West Indies trailed by 27 runs. Yeah, 27 runs here. So the current run rate, 3.20. Yeah, just to remind you on the correction there, the tee was taken at the same time. So that would have resulted, that was the explanation. The Pakistan 387, and that dominated by that brilliant 160 by Shafiq. Let's see where Shah is at the other end. The bird is thankfully not chasing him down anymore, and he must be a little bit relieved as he's into Hodge. Almost got through his defensive. That one stayed a bit low, and he chopped it down, I think, onto his boot, and that flowed out on the offside. That could have gone anywhere.
1: Yeah, Mohammad Rizwan has his hand in his ear. He's asking Babar Azam, should we not be reviewing this? Did it come over straight off the pad? Was there bat involved? Of course, Rizwan is a very expressive and a very excitable. On replay, we know it's straight off the bat.
0: Yeah.
1: But Mohammad Rizwan, as most wicketkeepers do, they're going to appeal for everything.
0: Well, Shah saw it clearly. He didn't appeal at all. He just turned back and walked off. But it was close. It was bat onto pad. That could have actually gone back onto the stumps. Here's Shah again. More effort in this delivery. Flick down to fine leg. Picked up by Ali. And just one more to the total. Chanderpaul, he is 9. He's going to be back on strike. And Hodge on 8. And there's some activity. Groundsmen are digging up some turf on one side of the field. I'm not sure where that's going. We're just picking it up on the cameras at the moment. They're digging up two square pieces of turf. That's not going home by you, is it, Jared?
1: No, it's not by me.
0: You haven't bought a piece of turf?
1: No, I live in a concrete jungle, so it's definitely not home by me.
0: Yeah, well, that's why you would need it. Okay, so it's not by you. Maybe
1: I have no place for it.
0: Well, maybe. Tony might be building a pitch somewhere close to his home. Here is Shah. And Chanderpaul is being squared up. Gets it out on the outside. There's no run. And this is a good testing over here from Ubaid Shah. And he's had his hands on his head several times during this over.
1: Yeah, and in this over, that's because he's changed his line of attack just slightly in this over as compared to his first over. His first over, he was honing in outside the off stump. This over, he's looked to attack the stumps a lot more, both to right and left-hander.
0: So he's back at the top of his mark. Rizwan having an animated conversation with Shafiq, who is in the first slip. Okay, now he bolts to Chanderpaul, very full delivery, a good Yorker, and Chanderpaul moves the left foot out of the way and sort of jammed the bat down between his legs, if that makes any sense.
1: There's not a test match where Pakistan is playing where you won't talk about a Yorker being bowled, and that was a wonderfully bowled delivery. Some of the more legendary names of the game from Pakistan would definitely be proud of that effort from Young Shah.
0: Well, he is back at the top of his mark. The drone buzzes just in front of our position as we watch Shah in. Chanderpaul turning this on the onside. Khan is there. And, he tells the youngster, I'll pick it up for you. But the young man is 20. He doesn't feel the effects of anything so far. He's running on adrenaline. He picks it up. The over has come to an end. No run added. 17 without loss. Chanderpaul is 9. And Hodge is 8. Just one run in the over. Not bad. Another bad effort from him.
1: Yeah, and that's what Pakistan is willing to do there. They have to remember that they went through those type of periods as well when they were batting and the West Indian bowlers were toiling. And they'll remember that they have to be patient as well, as we were talking about with the West Indian bowlers, being disciplined, consistent, hitting your lines and lengths, and eventually you're going to get the just reward for it. And the flip side, of course, the West Indian batters have to understand that there's no rush to knock off the deficit so far.
0: Here's Ali now from the northern end. The sun brightens up again. Next delivery is played back down the pitch, and there's no run.
1: And yeah, the good in defense again from Kavim Hodge, and he just seems to be getting into his work. Of course, he does have the ability, Kavim Hodge, to be able to go through the gears. He can score quickly if he needs to. He can lock up an end, as we say. And so far, I've been impressed with his general demeanor, knowing that this is a position that he's not accustomed to. He's not accustomed to opening the innings at the test match level and to face up to world-class bowlers like Shah and Ali.
0: Here's Ali now. He's bowling from the northern end to Hodge, and Hodge is driving pleasantly through the cover region for 4. Shot of the day so far, and in the West Indies innings, pitched up and hit wonderfully well. Babar Azam is going to be chasing this one down,
1: and that's what you get when I was mentioning just a while ago that he looks confident in all his defensive shots, whether the front foot or the back foot. And this is what you get when you get the bad ball, you're able now to pick up on it quicker, and the classical cover drive. You can put that on the cover of the textbook. It was that good from Kavim Hodge. Yes, it was an over-pitch delivery by Ali, but as a batter, too many times we see West Indian batters miss out on deliveries like that. So for him to hit it for a boundary, compliments to Kavim Hodge.
0: Tells you about his state of mind. He's looking for the openings right now. Ali is into him, plays it on the onside, picks up one. Chanderpaul has to hurry. That's a good sprint by Chanderpaul. He may not be the Guyana sprint champion, but tell you what, he got there quickly and gets the single. So just one more to the total. Chanderpaul is 9, and Hodge is a wonderful shot indeed. And I tell you what, that pose, they could use the silhouette as a logo for West Indies cricket. It was that played so well, in the same way that Jerry West and his particular way that he played was used as the NBA logo. I'm sure Colin knows that.
1: And of course, good sensible cricket by Kavim Hodge as well. He got that boundary, and the very next ball wasn't there to hit to the boundary, but he looked for that single. He found the gap on the leg side. So good sensible cricket from him in this over.
0: Here's Ali over the wicket to the left-handed Chanderpaul. 2 slips in place now. One has disappeared, and Chanderpaul just making a late adjustment, playing it on the offside. There's no run. And so far, so good for the West Indies. The makeshift opening pier has produced 22 runs and 6.4 overs.
1: Yeah, and I've spoken about Kavim Hodge, and I like his demeanor and his approach, but I also like the demeanor and approach of Tej Narayan Chanderpaul. He also is looking like he's looking to score runs.
0: And Jared Basso is beside me. Well, we're going to depart in two after the next two balls. And why are you looking at Colin like that? He looks like he's afraid of Colin. It's the next delivery from Ali. And Chanderpaul is slashing this one square of the wicket straight to the fielder.
1: He reminds me of an old school teacher I had back in Fatima College.
0: That's
1: so,
0: why.
1: So he's bringing back the wrong type of nostalgia, you know.
0: Yeah.
1: And it's a bit intimidating. And then when Tony Gray stands up, it's intimidating. It's intimidating.
0: Yes.
1: I can imagine some of those batters in yesteryears when they were batting against Tony Gray.
0: Yeah, well, Tony will be in next to augment your claims that batters were very scared of him. I'm sure he will. 22 without loss. Chanderpaul 9. Hodge 13. Ali, last ball of the over, is coming in. 5 runs in the over so far. And here he is. Past the umpire. Chanderpaul taps away and gets a full toss. Straight past him for 4. Oh, that's not a great end to the over. A couple of good deliveries, but this one was very ordinary. Never touched the ground. And Chanderpaul, a sweeping floor off the bat, sends it scurrying away to the boundary for 4. 26 without loss, Chanderpaul 13, Hodges 13, and the West Indies are, they're wiping away the deficit. After some more comments from Jared, it's going to be Tony and Colin to join you.
1: And there's the evidence of what I was talking about with Tej Narayan Chanderpaul. He's looking to score. Too long have we looked at Tej Narayan scoring slowly, and those type of deliveries he would miss out on. So having said that's a welcome boundary. Is something that we haven't seen from Tej Narayan Chanderpaul in a while. He's gotten into that zone where he scores very, very slowly in Test match cricket. But I love what I'm seeing, his positivity today. Maybe we should leave Kavim Hodge and Tej Narayan Chanderpaul opening together, Colin Murray. What do you think?
2: We'll have to wait and see what happens. But here is Shah into Hodge. He's going to get a single because he's turning a ball down to fine leg, and they run through for 1. So 27 without loss now. Chanderpaul is 13, and 14 is Hodge, brings Chanderpaul back into strike. So 13 from 18 deliveries. Tony Gray, one of your players, Tej Narayan Chanderpaul. What is happening to you? Tony Gray, poor fella, he's throwing down stuff. Can you help him? Can you help him pick up the things in case he can't bend down? Anyway, I think he's got it. So 27 without loss. Here is Shah into Chanderpaul, and he's pushing this one out towards cover. There's no run. Pretty nice sunny conditions now. It's been a glorious day again. We've had 3 beautiful days thus far. Some rain on the first day, but after that, it's been all sunshine and great weather here at the Queen's Park Oval. 2 slips at gully, point cover mid off. A mid on, a mid wicket, and a man down at fine leg for Shah. So, Tony Gray, you're seated very comfortably next to me.
3: Thank you.
2: Here is Shah on his way to Chanderpaul, and Chanderpaul is pushing this one out towards mid-on. A delivery full in length, and he was getting right on top of it and pushed it out to mid-on. Very positive approach from Chanderpaul. You must be enjoying that.
3: I'm happy with the way he's looking at the moment. He's moving quicker. He's right behind the line of the ball. He's looking for the singles. He's gone on to 13 off of 20 deliveries, and that's unlike Chanderpaul. He's normally really stagnated in his approach. But this is good news. It looks good for the West Indies team.
2: Well, they're going along nicely. Don't forget the deficit was 43 on first innings. Pakistan leading by 43. So they've wiped off 27 of those 43. And we see a change in the field. The man at a square leg, or more, I would say forward square leg, is on all the way back to a deep backward square. Here he has bounced on. Chanderpaul was looking to pull and outside the line of the off stump. You could see him. He waited on that. Now, I'm not sure of that, Tony. You know, they've dropped the guy to a deep backward square. If I was Chanderpaul, I would just sort of get out the way. But he was looking to pull at it. And we saw him in the first innings get out caught at fine leg.
3: Fine leg, a widest fine leg position. So he should be leaving that alone because of the angle of the delivery too. This guy gets the ball to move away from Chandapal because he's a left-handed batsman. And the bounce is the same thing. So it's going to be very difficult to play that with some control. And they've set the man in position to take that catch.
2: Well, he faces up to Shah again, and he's with him. And another bounce. This one was too high. That's going to go for four wides, or four wides, I would think. Let's wait. Yes, four wides, because it was short. I don't think Chandapal had to duck, but it went so high. Rizwan, he was leaping up. It touched the gloves. It's the fingertips of the gloves, and still carried on for four. So it was quick. It was short, but really and truly, never troubled Chandapal. Tony, that was much too short.
3: The only thing good about that delivery was really quick. But Rizwan, being 5'5", could not get to that one. He tried his best, but fingertips, yeah.
2: Took the tip of the gloves. 32 without loss. Chandapal is on 13. Hodges on 14. Remember, Brandon King was injured in the field and couldn't open the innings, as Shah is into Chandapal, and Chandapal stands tall and opens the face, guides it past point, runs in it for him. It's going to hit the boundary board now. That's a very good shot indeed. It was short, lifting, and he got on top of it and he opened the face. Well, I tell you, I'm liking what I see with this young man, because he's starting to open up. He's playing some shots. He's not just defensive and pushing it around. This was short, lifting outside the off stump. He got into position nicely, Tony. He got into position quickly, opened the face, and hit it square. Good shot.
3: Yes, an excellent shot by him. And this is the sort of positivity we saw from Chandapal when he played in Australia for the first time for the West Indies team, averaged 41. And you've seen him against this fast bowler, Shah, who has not done too badly. No one want to rattle him too much with this field placing, because he's bowling a tight line and leg in a general sense.
2: 36 for none as Shah is into him, and this time he covers up to a delivery foolish outside the line of the off stump, and he gets right across and just pushes it back up along the track to the bowler, and there is no run. Score remains on 36 for none at the end of the over. And when you think of Chandapal's last two dismissals, Tony, I don't know if you remember at Taruba, in the second innings, he was caught by Usman off the bowling of Jamal, a short delivery, and he tried to pull it and got caught at a shortish mid-wicket. And then in the first innings here, he was out caught down at the deep flank. So they're looking at him and they realize he likes the pull. He likes the shot where he's going to try and pull it. And once he don't get it proper, he can get a top edge, and it could be the end of it.
3: I've always said, Colin Murray, the reasons why batsmen will go after the pull shot or the hook shot is if they can play it well to get runs. And the other reason I found with somebody like Ramner Sawan is that he didn't want the bowlers to bowl bouncers, so he was trying to be combative and make a statement to don't bowl me those short balls, because he was getting out it. So there are two real reasons why batsmen will play the short delivery.
2: Well, this is going to be another test, Tony Gray, because Ali Usman is into the attack, the slow left arm orthodox spinner, and he had 2 for 80 from 35 overs in the first innings, and he's bowling here to Hodge, and Hodge is just backing away, give himself a little room, pushing it out towards cover. There's a slip backward point, cover, extra cover, then there's that short man at a shortish mid off, a long off, a mid on, a forward short leg, and a man at a short fine leg. Here's Hodge getting on the back foot and pulling this one. It was just short of a length, but the good thing about it, Hodge was in position quickly and he smashed it towards a deep mid wicket. There's no one out there, so from the time he hit it, it went into the boundary. That's a really good shot. What was good about it, Tony, his position was there. He saw the short ball and he got onto that back foot quickly.
3: Yeah, he's very quick on his feet. He's short, and that was a short delivery. It was a slow delivery. It sat up for him to pull the ball savagely towards that boundary on the leg side.
2: 40 without loss. As Usman is into Hodge, and this time he's long forward, pushing it out on the offside. Tell me about these two guys, Tony, batting now. they seem almost they're not pushing the ball around, they're looking for runs, and we're gonna come back to that after this ball from Usman into Hodge, and Hodge is a quicker delivery. Hodge is just coming around outside the line of the offside. Saw it was a quicker delivery. Had to come down on it. Pushes it out in front of him towards that short extra cover where it seems to be Baba Azam. Is it fielding there? It is. And there is no run. Score remains 40 without loss. Hodges on 18 as Usman is into him again. This time on the leg side. He's turning it. But Shah is at that short fine leg position, and even though they were thinking of the single, it certainly was not on, as one delivery left in Usman's first over, none for four so far, as settles. Usman is into Hodge and he's forward, pushing it out in front of him. It's the end of the over at the end of it. Hodge is on 18, Chanderpaul is on 17. The West Indies trailing Pakistan by 43 runs in the first innings. They are 40 without loss.
3: Yeah, I think that Hodge is going to make an excellent opening batsman, because I think that he has the qualities. First of all, he's not a tall man, and the shorter batsmen are well balanced. They're better on their feet, and they can go from front foot to back foot very quickly. We've seen that with Hodge. The thing about him is that he picks length very quickly too. He's got a good defensive technique out there. I think that he's going to make an excellent batsman. As we've seen here, the thing about him, sometimes he can go hard at the ball while driving outside of those expansive shots. But you have two spin bowlers now operating. Yeah. It's amazing.
2: Yeah, because Sajid has come into the attack, taking over from Shah. And the first delivery, Chanderpaul, is just a delivery that may have been just angling into him. Pushes it out in front of him. So there's a slip, backward point, cover, extra cover, long off, mid on, mid wicket, fall short leg and a short fine leg, as this one beats him outside the line of the off stump. Loud appeal and he's given him. Well, Chanderpaul goes for the review now. Did this one take the top of the pad, Tony? Sajid was absolutely certain. It didn't seem to take, it seemed to come out of the glove of Rizwan, so it is cannot be a catch. It has to be now. Chanderpaul back is to us, but it seemed to me have struck the top of the pad. Sajid was absolutely certain he was out. He didn't get all that much support from the rest of the players. And let's have a look, Tony, as we look at the replay on the big screen, and we'll just have to wait and see. Could it be height?
3: It could be high, but we'll have to wait and see. This is an excellent delivery, though. He was expecting it to turn away from him. Sajid is going wrong the wicket, but he's also going wide of the stumps. And he's angling the ball into the front pad of Chanderpaul. And he missed it completely, so we'll have to wait and see. The only thing will save him, in my opinion, is probably height.
2: Yeah, well, could very well be a bias call as well, Tony. If it clips the leg stump or the top of the bail, could very well be umpire's call.
3: The umpire took a while to
2: He did. You're right. He took, I thought at 1 minute Chanderpaul was getting away with it, but I think the Sajid was so confident, he was running all the way up the pitch.
3: Yeah, and it's not to look for turn with a new ball, and he doesn't turn the ball all that much, but he bowls at the stumps all of the times. You're going to be looking for the ball skidding through. It's a new ball, but we're waiting for the decision to be made.
2: Well, let's have a look now as that ball is going impact in line. And umpire's call. How sad for Chanderpaul, because the ball was clipping the top of the leg, the bails, and it's umpire's call. It's really unfortunate. Had he said not out, then he would have been not out. And this is what I'm not going to repeat it about umpire's call. I know you'll get upset with me. You'll get very upset with me. So I'm not going to repeat it about umpire's call, what I think about umpire's call. And that is the hood looking. You could see the disappointment with Chanderpaul, because he knew had the umpire said not out, he would not have been walking off. And that's the unfortunate thing about umpire's call. But he goes LBW bowls Sajid. Yeah, he was batting really very well, Chanderpaul. I must admit, it's one of the best knocks I've seen him. He started so positively. And when you think of it, 17 from 25 balls And Hodge, 18 from 31. So he was sort of outscoring Hodge. But he goes back to the pavilion. West Indies are 40 for 1.
3: Yeah, that's a good delivery to begin with. And he came around the wicket, so he's been proactive here. Chandapol, as you mentioned, Colin Murray, he was excellent. He was looking for the runs. He played some excellent shots. He was getting behind the line of the ball quite well. And this one didn't really spin, but it came into him. And it was a faster delivery, of course, with the new ball. So I'm sad to see him go because he was really looking the path here today.
2: Yeah, such a pity because, and I did say, Tony, we looked at height. And that's why I said to it could be umpire's call. And once it was clipping that top of the bales, Chandapol departs. So he goes LBW for 17, 40 for 1. The new batsman is Amir Jangu. So yet another left-hander. And Jangu is long forward, pushing this out on the offside. There is no run.
3: You look at subtle variation from Sajid. The way he's coming around the wicket, he's holding back one or two. He's pushing back the others.
2: Yes, this is a short delivery, and Jangu is backing away and smashes it square on the offside. What confidence! It was short. It was a quicker delivery from Sajid, but it was short, and Jangu backed away and hit it sweetly, past the man at point, down to the boundary for four. He's off the mark. It's 44 now for one, and the West Indies have made sure that Pakistan will have to bat and in the second innings because they now lead by one. As Sajid round the wicket to Jangu, and Jangu is again backing away and hitting it square on the offside, but this time he can't beat the fielder. It goes straight out to the man there at that point position.
3: I think that Jangu would look a little bit more circumspect if it was the faster bowlers, but he doesn't want his spinners to settle on. He knows how dangerous they can be.
2: Sajid is into Jangu and he's long forward, and there is no run. It's the end of the over. It's 44 for one. Jangu is four. Hodge is at the non-striker's end. He will take strike now. He is on 18.
3: Yeah, I was saying, Colin Murray, that Shah should have been given another over. He wasn't bad at all until he tried that, that ploy of bowling the short ball against Chandapol. He went for 13 runs. So it was a vast improvement from what we saw in the first innings. But the decision to bring on the spinner, the off-spinner, worked tremendously well for Pakistan.
2: Well, here is Usman to continue. 44 for one after 10 overs, Tony. They're going at just about 4.4 as this delivery, Hodges long forward. Good delivery from Usman. Good line, good length, not much turn. And there was Hodge just pushing it back up along the track. There is no run. Score remains on 44 for one as Usman round the wicket. And this is a delivery that is coming in to Hodge. He was on the back for Tony, and in the end he had to hustle to push it back up along the track.
3: Yeah, he should have been on the front foot, but he's allowing the ball to angle into him, and he should have been looking to come forward to that one. Wow, that's dangerous.
2: Well, here is Usman again into Hodge. That beats him. That's a quickish delivery. Had some bite and turn, and it beat the outside edge. So that was a good delivery, Tony. It pitched and it spun and beat the outside edge. Hodge was long forward in defense. Just a one slip. And I'm going to talk to you after this delivery from Usman, Tony Gray, as he's into Hodge and he's pushing forward. Now, the lead is just one. Pakistan have just picked up a wicket. Would you go further on the attack? Maybe a second slip?
3: You have to wait until the bowler settles down a little bit.
2: How long do you have to wait?
3: I think one delivery past the outside edge of the bat. Let's see what happens.
2: Oh, I see. Okay, I'll wait and see. Here's a delivery given to me, and Hodges forward, pushing it back up along the track. I hope you don't allow the horse to get out how do you say it, Tony Gray?
3: The stable.
2: Ah, you know about that. Yes, Usman with his final delivery as he bowls to Hodge, and Hodge is looking to flick this delivery through mid-wicket, but it sort of straightened on him, and in the end he was just pushing it back up along the track. to the bowler. It's the end of the over. A maiden over from Usman. He's now completed two overs, none for four. It's 44-1 as the players turn towards the pavilion because it's the hydration break at this point in time at 44-1. So West Indies, they lead by one run, Tony Gray. And so far, this game is interestingly poised. Let me put it like that. Because another wicket and Pakistan would feel, hey, they're in business here. If these two, it's now just going on to half past three. If these two can, let's say, bat out most of the afternoon, then West Indies would feel that they could be in business.
3: Yeah, I think that when you look at the ICC rankings, it's amazing how equally matched these both teams are. And just a small moment of the game would determine the winner, in my opinion. But this is a very poignant part of the game. If they can get wickets, Pakistan, it would mean that West Indies would be under the gun. And if West Indies pair, this pair here can stay out there, well, they could muster a partnership of about 70 before the close of the day's play. And you would have West Indies being in an advantageous position because of the history of Pakistan's second innings efforts.
2: Yeah. Well, it should be interesting. We see the pitches being marked, and Ralphie is doing a little bit of gardening, sweeping the loose turf there at the bowler's end. So it should be, but still nice conditions here at the Queen's Park Oval. The sun has left us for a little bit, but you know, you look around and there are a lot of blue skies about.
3: But I want to ask you a question, Colin Morris, something that I asked you.
2: How long ago? Off air?
3: Well, you know, if I ask you about an hour, you might
2: sometimes
3: not
2: you,
3: remember.
2: Sometimes you ask me questions about a month ago and then right. You come back and say, listen, I want that question so I asked you.
3: I think the atmospheric conditions impact the pitch a great deal. I'm not talking about the morning period because we can talk about that, the overnight rain or whatever happens. But I'm talking about during the course of the day. I've seen it with the faster bowlers. I'm not talking about the new bowler. Just I'm talking about when the sun comes out, what happens to the pitch. What do you think about that?
2: I don't know. That's a difficult one. I understand what you're saying, but I am not sure. I you know, because Tony, you look at cricket all over the world and you think, well, you know, you see pitches where batsmen go out and they bat for the day and you know, England is a perfect example. That's probably one of the few places you can see the atmospheric conditions changes a pitch, because you go out in sun, all of a sudden it's overcast in England and the ball swings a mile, you know. So it's I honestly don't think so.
3: But sometimes in the Caribbean, when you have you know, different grounds close to the sea or whatever, the beach or whatever, it would impact and what's happening out there.
2: Yeah, so you think the situation today and the atmospheric conditions today change the pitch, and that's, well, not the reason Pakistan were dismissed, but you felt the bowlers has found a little bit more life, a little bit more
3: I think that you've seen fluctuating changes a lot on this pitch during the course of the last 2 days and today. So I'm wondering, and not just the ball changes, you know, with the shape of the ball and the newness or the oldness of the ball, but I think that the atmospheric changes, atmospheric condition changes, what happens out there with the pitch.
2: Yeah, well, I'm not sure if I completely agree with
3: but
2: that.
3: You don't really
2: understand
3: agree
2: your,
3: with me.
2: I understand your point, but I'm not, you know, I don't think that is the case today. I just thought West Indies bowled far better today than they did yesterday. I thought yesterday they were going through the motions. Granted, Shafiq batted very well together with Baba Azam, but I just thought a lot of the times they just seemed to be going through the motions, and you know, it to me it was a very disappointing display by the West Indian bowlers. But we're looking at the players have come back into their respective positions as Sajid is going to continue. He's just bowled his one over, picking up a wicket. of Chandapol. Warrican, of course, 6 for 112 if you're now joining us. His second best bowling figure is Tony. He got 7 for 32 against Pakistan. He seems to love Pakistan.
3: Yeah, last
2: because
3: year.
2: His four best figures have all been against Pakistan. So here is Sajid into Jangu, and Jangu is forward. Loud appeal goes up there. Sajid is, you know, Sajid is the kind of bowler, Tony, the umpires must get fed up with him because he appeals for almost everything.
3: Yeah, I love it. I love the excitement that he brings to the Pakistan side.
2: Yeah, that beat the outside there. That's a good delivery up to Jangu. It give him a little bit of air, pitched and turned away from the left-hander. And this time he's long forward. Is it a situation here, though, Tony, where you these two batsmen, Jangu is going to be more comfortable to the left-arm spinner. Hodge would be more comfortable to the off-spinner. Should they try and manipulate the strike like that? Because both of them, right now, they're pushing the ball around, looking for their defending. Here's Jangu going for a quick single. He's got to hurry. He did well. And you could see Sajid very upset with the fielder at the mid-on position. That is Usman, because there was Jangu pushing it to him, and immediately, give him credit, as he pushed that ball, Tony, he immediately set off for the single. He knew he had to hurry, and he got home eventually. Good running. So he goes to 5 on the total up to 45 for 1.
3: Yeah, slightly risky run, Colin Murray, and that's exactly what you were saying. They want to rotate strike because Hodge will be better served against the off-break bowler.
2: Yep, and here is Sajid into Hodge, and he's pushing it out to midwick. And you saw how Sajid was very upset as well.
3: Yeah.
2: Because it released the pressure on Jangu, and you could see him turning to Usman and saying to him, hey, come on, man, that should not have been a single. And this one, Hodge is backing away, cutting. That's a good shot. That's going to run away to the point boundary. 4 runs to Hodge. That's a very good shot. He just backed away, gave himself a little bit of room, Tony, and as it came into him, he just opened the face and hit it square down to the boundary for 4. That's a very, very good shot. And he goes up to 22, and the total now goes on to 49 for 1.
3: It's brilliant because he's picking length again. It's too short against Hodge because he's very good to come back on his back foot. And he punched that one square of the wicket for 4. Excellent shot from him. And he's going to put pressure on the bowlers.
2: Yeah, his loud appeal goes up. And look at Sajid. He is running all the way up to Rizwan. He's appealing for a court behind. They all just walk past him and says, hey, take it easy. But he is so enthusiastic. I don't even think Rizwan...
3: He didn't respond at all.
2: And Sajid was...
3: Absolutely no response from Rizwan.
2: Every time he beats the bat, he's appealing. It was, give him some air outside that off stump. What was he thinking? Now, Rizwan actually caught it. I think Rizwan was sort of just saying, hey, you've beaten the bat. Great delivery. But Sajid was looking for the decision.
3: And this is where he's weak. He prods outside the line of the off stump, but those type of deliveries, not just from the spinner, but from the fast bowlers. Remember how he got out at the Brian Lara Cricket Academy.
2: Well, 49 for 1. Jangu is on strike. He's on 5 and is going to be facing up to Ali Usman, who's coming over the wicket to the left-hander. And Jangu is coming down the track on driving. That's a very good shot. But there is protection in the deep. And they pick up a single as that ball was going out to Shafiq. He's on the field. He must be extremely tired. But they pick up a run. One more to the total. 50 now for 1. So the 50 is up for the West Indies. Jangu goes to 6. Brings Hodge back into strike. He's on 22. They've removed the man at the silly point as this one coming off the outside edge. He's thinking of the single, but Jangu was not interested. And just as well, because the ball was going just to the left of the man there at backward point. He hustled around. And Jangu said no And Hodge had to get back quickly into his crease.
3: Yeah, I think that there should be a second slip in place here now. And I think they're contemplating that.
2: Well,
3: because to me, I think that Calvin Hodge has that weakness of prodding outside the off stump. And a lot of times he gets, you know, that tick outside edge. So second place is warranted.
2: Well, Baba Azam has gone into that position now at a second slip. He's asked the man at backward point to come a little squarer, as Usman is into Hodge, and Hodge is a delivery sort of angled into him, quicker delivery, and he was looking to work it through the leg side, didn't make contact, just struck him on the pad and goes out in front of him on the off, on the onside. There is no run. Score remains on 50-1. So here is Usman again into Hodge, and he backs away and cracks this one to the left of cover point, and they go through for a single. So one to Hodge. Once he gets these short balls, Tony, what I like about Hodge, he's getting these short balls, making some room for himself, and he's hitting it square on the offside.
3: It's a new ball, so the ball will skid through. It's not going to spin away from him if it's pitched that middle stump line. So excellent shot again by him. And watching the ball onto the bat, he's played those shots quite well.
2: 51-1. Hodge, he is on 23. Jangu, back on strike. He's on 6. He settles. Waits on Usman, who is... And this is Jangu sweeping that. He got that beautifully in the middle of the bat. And it went down, hurried down to the man at that deep backward square. And they pick up a single. So Jangu goes on to 7, the total on to 52-1.
3: Yeah, the real danger on this pitch at this point in time are the spinners, and they're not allowing them to settle down. So good rotation of strike, but definitely being combative here, both batsmen.
2: Usman is into Hodge, and a quicker delivery angled into Hodge, and he was looking to come outside the line of the off stump, and suddenly it was coming into him. And pitching somewhere, maybe going down the leg side, but he was quickly on it, pushed it out on the offside. So that ball, certainly, it was going on the side, I tell you what, it was probably going to the middle of the leg, and he was pushing it out on the offside. End of the over from Usman. He's completed 3 overs, none for 7, 52-1. Jangu is going to take strike. He is on 7. And Hodges on 23.
3: Yeah, the only thing with him is that he doesn't leave his crease to get to the pitch of the ball to push back the spinners. So he looks to be able to turf, which should be dangerous.
2: Well, here is Sajid into Jangu. And Jangu looks at him. He was standing up outside his crease. And what did Sajid do? He threw it to Rizwan and said, take off the bails. So Jangu goes back quickly into his crease. But Sajid is such a competitor. Wrong the wicket, and Jangu goes long forward, and there is no run.
3: I'm chuckling because I like his personality, his demeanor. He's highly competitive, but very affable.
2: He's 32 years old, Tony. This is his 27th test match, and when you look at it, he's... there is a delivery. He's pushing forward. Yeah, this is his 16th test match, sorry, Tony. But he's got 69 wickets at test level before the 4 in the first innings. So he's a real competitor, isn't he? As he's round the wicket to Jangu, as the sun is back with us here at the Queen's Park Oval. And Jangu long forward, pushes it out in front of him on the offside. There's no run.
3: Remember what happened last year in that 2 test match series? He got a lot of wickets.
2: Yeah.
3: Right. Really abrasive pitches.
2: Yeah, there was another spinner who was left out here. Here is a delivery that Jangu is just opening the face. It was outside the line of the off stump, turning away, and Jangu opened the face and guides it past the lone slip, and they pick up 2 runs. That's not a bad shot. He, realizing it was outside the off stump, making a little height, and he just guided it down to a short third man. So he goes to 9, the total onto 54-1.
3: Yeah, that was an excellent shot, opening the face, controlled shot down to third man for 2 runs.
2: Sajid into Jangu, and Jangu long forward, and there is Sajid just doing a little hop and skip, And it's the end of the over. He's completed how many now? I think that is his third over. Yes, he's got one for 11. He's the man. He picked up the wicket of Chanderpaul, who was out LBW. Umpires called because the ball was just clipping the top of the bales. And the Chanderpaul had to go LBW for 17. And it was then 40 for 1. And these two have moved it on to 54 for 1.
3: Yeah, I think it's excellent bat and rotation of strike important. Using the face of the bat also important against the spinners. Putting the ball in the gaps. Looking good, both batsmen. But three of the batsmen have batted for the West Indies team in this innings have looked very positive, Colin Murray.
2: Well, that's very true as Usman is going to continue. He's round the wicket. This is his fourth over, none for seven thus far, as he's into Hodge, and this one, Hodge is forward. Ball just coming off the inner part of the bat and going past the man at forward short leg, but not far enough for them to think of a single. And there is no run. Score remains on 54 for one.
3: Yeah, what I like about him is his ability to structure and over. It seems that he always works with a plan.
2: Well, here he is into Hodge, and Hodge long forward. The ball trickling out there to Imam, who is at that short extra cover. And there's no run. So Hodge settles again. Two slips and a forward short leg. As this one given a little bit of air, and Hodge drives. They're thinking of the single, but Django is not interested because it went powerfully out to the man at cover. Now he's about halfway back. But still, it went quickly to his left. And this outfield, Tony, it's quick. Even though we had that shower of rain on the opening day, the outfield has remained in good condition. And the ball is traveling. Here is Usman into Hodge, and he's forward, pushing it down in front of him towards Imam at that short extra cover. And there is no run. So it's been four dot balls so far. So Hodge, and they're moving the man from the forward short leg, and they're putting him into a silly point, and the second slip has gone to that forward short leg. So a little shuffling around, so they're deciding to put pressure on Hodge in front of the bat, as Usman into him, and he's forward, and the ball just going out to short extra. What did they see there, Tony, to move out the second slip, put them to
3: I'll tell you after this delivery,
2: yeah,
3: but this
2: please.
3: Is smart captaincy,
2: please
3: really
2: tell
3: smart
2: me,
3: captaincy.
2: Please tell me, because I would really like to find out, as the forward short leg has now gone to a leg slip. So really, they're mixing it around. I would actually put a forward short leg, and I would put a forward short leg, a silly point, leg slip and slip. Put them under pressure. The end of the over, 54 for 1. Let
3: Usman's
2: me hear you.
3: Ability to structure in its over is quite clear, very evident there. What has happened is that they don't want Kevin Hodge to play off the front foot. They want to play off the back foot. So they want the ball to bounce and turn or to angle into him. He's more susceptible to getting out that way. Oh!
2: Sajid is into the left-handed Django. He's long forward. But if it's going to bounce and turn, don't you think it may have a second slip? Or,
3: no.
2: Or a leg slip? Or a leg gully?
3: When you look at
2: if it's going to bounce and turn, I'm just asking. Don't get upset. You get so mad when I ask you. There's Django. Look at the puller delivery from outside the leg stump. He missed a golden opportunity to pick up four runs. And it's taken by Rizwan. No, I'm just asking you a question. You're getting on like Jared Basu and Vidya. I can't ask them any questions. Why are you getting on like that? I just want to ask a simple question. Here is Sajid round the wicket, and this Django is cutting, but straight to the man at backward point, and there is no run. Don't you think if it's going to bounce and turn, it may come off the edge?
3: Well, you can get him out in different ways, but I think that they want him to play off the back
2: right.
3: foot.
2: Okay, so I'm going to also ask you then, should they go on the attack a little more? Because right now they've got that one slip. Here is Sajid into Django, and Django is pushing this one out to backward point. So they're just playing around with those three close-in fielders. Should they add a fourth?
3: Not really.
2: Why?
3: You want that balance between defense and attack. Makes sense to you, Colin Murray?
2: Well, you know, I'm kind of ignorant, eh? So I
3: I am saying to you,
2: here's a Django forward outside the line. That's a good delivery from Sajin. It turned, and Django was just pushing at it and missed the outside edge, went through. All I'm saying to you is that, you know, the lead now is 11. Take out one of the guys. Let him get that gap in the cover region so that maybe he might say, bro, if I drive there, you know, I can get some runs. But you're blocking up all the... And we're going to come to it after this over, because they're going to be bowling to Hodge. And I want to point it out to you. As Django gets a short ball, and he hits it beautifully. That is a lovely shot. It was a bad delivery. It deserved the treatment it got. It was short. It was outside the off-stump. And Django reached across it, and he hit it in the middle of the bat, between backward point and the cover point, down to the boundary for four. That was an excellent shot. Four runs to end the over. Sajid has now bowled 4 overs, 1 for 15. It's 58 for 1. Django into double figures. He's on 13. Hodges on 23.
3: That's an excellent shot, because he's strong in that area between the backward point and cover point. So that's a strong part of the ground for him. And anything that's slightly short and wide, he's going to put back the ball. Excellently played.

0: And then Hodges forward, and the ball running off the outer part of the bat and goes out to a short point. So, they just keep mixing it up. And they're not sure if to go second slip or silly point. Silly point or second slip. And I just find it kind of baffling. I do apologize, Tony Gray, but it's just baffling to me. Mm-hmm. You know, I don't understand it. You know, 1 minute you're at second slip, 1 minute you're at silly point. Here's a delivery that Hodges driving. That's a good bit of feeling by Imam, who is at the short extra cover, and there's no run.
1: Well, I talked about the balance between attack and defense, because he structures his overs that way. It's not one ball he bowls in one spot. He's smart, he's cunning.
0: Well, here is Usman into Hodge, and Hodge is on the back foot. He's thinking of the single, but it's going out on the offside and going to Sajid, who is at a backward point, and again there's no run. We see the Ali is being asked to go a little wider at mid-on, but then he goes back to his original straightish mid-on position as this delivery gives him some air outside the leg stump, and Hodge is turning it towards the vacant mid-wicket position. Ali has to run around about 10 meters to his right, and they pick up an easy single. Hodge goes to 24, total on to 59 now for one. The lead at the moment is just 16, and West Indies will want to really build on that and maybe get another 250 or thereabouts. Wait, I'm going to come to you in a minute again and find out what you think may be a reasonable total that West Indies can win this test match with. This delivery into Jangu, and he's turning it, but it hits the man at forward short leg, and there is no run. The end of the over, at the end of it, West Indies in their second innings, they are 59 for one. The man already out is Chandapol. He went LBW Sajid for 17. It was 40 for one. It's now 59 for one.
1: Yeah, I think a score of about 275. Mainly because you look at this batting, the Pakistanis have a stronger batting lineup.
0: So you're saying West Indies
1: need 275
0: to get
1: defend.
0: To defend.
1: Yeah.
0: So that means they've got to get over 300 in the second innings.
1: I think so. A lot of time still in the game.
0: Yeah, that's for sure.
1: And the pitch not bad at all. Pitch is not a bad batting pitch.
0: Well, it's going to be Sajid is going to continue, and he's bowling to the right-handed Hodge, and this one turning into Hodge. It's got some turn there, and Hodge was looking to whip it through the onside, didn't make contact, it just came off the pad, and there is no run. Here is Sajid, and Hodge using his feet, drives pleasantly through the offside, runs in it. Ali is giving chase. They've gone for two. Are they going to come back for the third? Oh, that's bad running. I thought there was three in that. But in the end, Jangu didn't seem to be hustling for that third run. And he was content with two. Score goes to 61 for one. Hodge on to 26. That's a nice shot, Tony. Using his feet and driving through the cover.
1: That's a brilliant shot. That's what you need to do. Push back the spinner. So coming out of his crease, showing that confidence, getting two runs.
0: Well, here is Sajid into Hodge, and he's looking to pull a delivery. Oh, that's a tumbling stop to his left there by Shafiq, and he stopped it from going for four, that's for sure. But they still get a single, so one more to Hodge. He must be disappointed that he didn't get that pass the man at that short fine leg position. So he goes to 27, 62 for one. And it's really, you know, you're looking at the batsman, as you rightly said, Chandapol, Hodge, and now Jangu. It's some enterprising batting being shown by these guys.
1: Yeah, even that delivery was overcompensating where length was concerned, because he was driven for two runs just now. So this is what I talk about a lot. The best batsmen against spin, and we've seen the best from this country, and we've seen one that just departed, the great Sir Garfield Sobers.
0: The now greatest.
1: Yeah, the greatest cricketer of all times. And you said it, the greatest batsman that you've ever
0: seen.
1: Oh,
0: that's to me.
1: With an average of just over 57. I mean, the ability to use their feet quite nicely and to use the depths of the crease was quite evident. And we've seen it now with Calvin Hodge.
0: Here is Sajid, this time to the left-handed Jangu.
2: Wow.
0: This one, he's bowled him! Jangu going on the back foot. A quicker delivery from Sajid. And it spun. It seemed to have taken the top of the off stump. and

0: Jeter's picked up another one and bowling to the left-hander. He's got the wicket of Jangu. Tony, maybe he should have been on the front foot.
1: He should have been on the front foot because that ball was pitched up, but he opted to play off the back foot and the ball spun away from him. He was expecting the ball to come back into him. So an excellent delivery, and look at the celebration by Khan. We love it, but it's not good for the West Indies team because Jangu has to depart.
0: And he was actually batting very well. He was looking good. So he goes, Jangu, bowled by Sajid for 13. West Indies are now 62 for 2.
1: Yes, and really concerning that Jangu's form has dipped since the, 233, I think it was, record-breaking feat with Ruston Chase. And he's not been able to get anything close to that in the recent times and in this series. So it's concerning. But the choice of shots, he should have been forward.
0: Well, it appears that the West Indies captain, Ruston Chase, is making his way out. So Ruston Chase is coming. We have not seen Hope and, of course, King, who was injured, and Justin Graves. So West Indies, they need two batsmen to stay, Tony, especially for the rest of the afternoon.
1: Yeah, and that's the thing about Shea Hope. The amount of pressure, the what you call stressors that he's been under. He's captain of both white ball formats, and then he's wicketkeeper also and one of the main batsmen. So he's going to be really tired now. And the decision to bring Ruston Chase is not a bad one. He's a right-handed batsman. But he can use his height a little bit more to combat the spin. So we're looking at difference in height.
0: How do you rate him against spin?
1: Well, he's learned to play the sweep shot, the reverse sweep shot, and the conventional sweep shot. He's not bad, but he's got to learn to use his height. And when you have height, you have to push the spinners back. Like Sir Clive Lloyd, he was good at playing spin.
0: Yeah, well, so Chase is going to be facing his first delivery. So Sajid, who picked up 4 for 85 in the first innings already, he's got 2 for 18 from just 4.4 overs. And so Ruston Chase is going to face his first delivery from Sajid, and this time he's forward and pushing this up on the offside, and Sajid does the fielding to his own bowling. So West Indies lead by 19. So effectively, Tony, they're 19 for 2.
1: Wow.
0: Yeah, it's
1: under some pressure here.
0: Yeah, under some real pressure as Sajid was about to come in, and not sure what happened. Was Ruston Chase not ready?
1: He's not. He's been rushed here, Colin Murray.
0: Yeah. He's so eager, isn't he, Sajid? Yeah, he is into Chase, and Chase drives. That's a good shot. Runs in it for him. Will the man from long on get across in time? No, he will not, as that was a beauty of a shot. Give him a little bit of air, and he was off driving to the right of the man at mid-off. Down to the boundary for 4. That's a lovely shot. He's off the mark. It's 66 now for 2.
1: Yeah, they mentioned that the height is going to make a difference, or should make a difference. And that was a good example there. Flight to delivery from Khan, and Ruston Chase just came to the wicket to put back the ball. Lovely fluent way to get 4 runs. So excellent shot by him, and he has to utilize the height that he has and try to come forward as much as possible.
0: Well, Vidya is getting ready, and Jared. So after some more comments from you, Tony, the next voice you'll hear is Vidya Ramphal.
1: Yeah, this is good thinking by Darren Sammy and the think tank and the staff, the technical staff. They've been doing a good enough job in not just this series, but the one that was played against Sri Lanka.
2: Yes, the first delivery of the new over from Usman, played back to the ball line. When you say good enough, out of 10.
1: Well, in recent times I'm talking about it.
2: Yes, of course.
1: Last two series included this one.
2: This one again, round the wicket. Playing off the back foot is Hodge, down on the leg side, no run included.
1: You won the first test series against Sri Lanka, 1-0. And now you're doing well against Pakistan. You cannot lose this series. The only thing you can do is draw this series. So I think that they've done relatively well.
2: Yeah, they certainly have. And I'm sure that a lot of fans would agree with you at the moment as we watch Usman forward to it is Hodge, plays it on the leg side, and there's still run. Just to remind you, West Indies bowled out for 344 in their first innings. Pakistan replying with 387. They have carved out a lead of 43. West Indies has, they've really wiped that out at the moment. 66 for 2 as Hodge plays that square. The wicket goes for a quick single and gets there. Khan had a long way to go to get to it and didn't do so in time. So they complete the single. So that is 28 for Hodge. Chase, the West Indies captain, is on now. 4 of 2 deliveries. And West Indies are 67 for 2. And they have a slight lead now on Pakistan, but already 2 wickets down. The wickets to go, Chandrapal LBW to Khan for 17, and Jangu bowled by Khan for 13. The man from Pakistan, the off-spinner, doing the business right now, Jared.
3: Yeah, he's continued to take wickets and wreak havoc for West Indian batters throughout this test match.
2: As Usman trying to create some havoc of his own, and chases forward to it. With those long legs of his, he can get it when he goes forward. You're talking about maybe 2 or 3 feet down the track, and that's a significant advantage for the batsman. And as we watch Usman in now, around the wicket, 2 slips and a bat pad in place. He plays it square of the wicket, doesn't go for the run. Hodge was interested in coming down for it, but he's sent back. Hodge is 28, Chase is 4. And it is the Pakistan team that hold the cards right now. West Indies 67 for 2. Remember, West Indies have a chance to win their first test series against Pakistan since 2000. 26 years have gone by since the last time the West Indies have beaten Pakistan in a test series.
3: Yeah, that's a long wait indeed for a series victory. The lead is just 24 runs at the present moment. So having Rust and Chase at the crease now should help the West Indies, because he as a captain would know what they're looking for.
2: Yes, Khan was trying to ensure that that doesn't happen for the West Indies. Forward to the first delivery, there's no run, and West Indies, if they can avoid defeat, they will have one consecutive test series after winning the Sri Lanka series 1-0. As Khan again round the wicket, Hodge getting onto the back foot, plays it down. Baba does well to make the stop at that leg gully. He tripped and he was stumbling around as though he'd been to Ariapeter Avenue last night.
3: Tony Gray at the back of the box laughed immediately when it happened. Now everyone knows why.
2: And here's the next one. He's sweeping it around. Oh, that's going to run away for 4. It's between Baba and the bat pad, and that goes into the ropes there with some speed. Hodge, 32. Pakistan are 71 for 2.
3: More and more every delivery he faces, Kevin Hodges are looking more and more confident. He's looking more and more assured. He's certain of what he's about and what he's going to do. He's come forward when he needed to. He's hung back in his traditional manner when he needed to. And he's played the shots to bring him the runs and the boundaries. 65 deliveries. He's well set in his innings now. And the expectation is to carry on.
2: Here's the next delivery. Ooh, Hodge almost plays that on. It was one he was playing back again, making the same mistake Jangu did, and luckily just chopped that one past the off stump. Khan was almost through him again.
3: Yeah, and the 2 wickets actually, I'll come back to it.
2: Yeah, just coming back to it. And this one, he's sweeping away again. It's going to be straight to Ali. Baba had adjusted Ali a little bit finer, and he collects it to go straight to him. And just the one. Chase is 4. Hodges 33. Pakistan have reduced the West Indies to 72 for 2.
3: And the 2 wickets that have fallen, Chandrapal and Jangu, was indecisiveness. Not going forward when you probably should have gone forward. Not sure if to be back and fully back.
2: Here's Khan. Gotcha. Forward to it is Chase, and there's no run as that one is played out to mid-wicket to end off the over. At the end of it, the West Indies lead by 29, 72 for 2. Latest score here, the Queen's Park Oval. Now, if the West Indies avoid defeat, they would have won consecutive test series. The last time they won 2 test series with neither victory coming against Zimbabwe or Bangladesh was nearly 3 decades ago. That's when they beat India and Sri Lanka in back-to-back series in 1997.
3: That would have been on the subcontinent.
2: That India and Sri Lanka 1997? We'll have to check that to make sure, but I believe you are in fact right.
3: But they're well. I think even though they've lost the two wickets so far, though, the West Indies are still well poised to make a fist of this and really take the bull by the horns and control the game and determine the outcome for themselves.
2: Yes, Usman round the wicket and flicked away into the gap on the leg side, and Hodge, who's looked very good,
3: determine the outcome for themselves.
2: Yes, Usman round the wicket and flicked away into the gap on the leg side, and Hodge, who's looked very good, 33 of 67, 68 in fact, he has pushed the West Indies on to 73 for 2.
3: And of course, it's in a new role for him as well, because he's never opened the batting at that international level, at least. And with the injury to Brandon King, he came out, he was asked to do a job, and he's been doing that job. He's moved on to 34.
2: Yes, Usman to Hodge, who is to Chase, who's playing forward, playing it down to mid-on, and there is no run. There are several records like this that we're seeing that the West Indies... many people seeing, they're hoping this is some sort of a turnaround, seeing the West Indies defeat Sri Lanka, and hopefully now they will be able to get past hold on and beat Pakistan here. That one is played past the slip fielder. Chase just sort of dropped the bat on it and it went low past the slip fielder, and he gets one.
3: I wouldn't hasten to say it's a turning point for the West Indies yet. I think we're still too young in this tenure with this management team a year later, but there are positive signs that we can look at and take from the series.
2: It is the next delivery. That's a quicker one into Hodge, and he does well, nimble feet getting back towards the stumps and keeping that out. That's a good ball from Usman, trying to prize open his defense.
3: Because of course, when Darren Sammy took over, the hardest test was against Australia last year in Jamaica.
2: Important series here for Pakistan. Here's Usman cutting at that one straight to backward point. Can is there. He makes the stop. And we're just seeing a little bit of impetus here from Hodge, feeling that he needs to push the scoring rate along, or at least prevent the bowler from getting into a rhythm here. He's facing up again with a slip and a silly point in place. Oh, he looks to turn that one. He's hit on the pad. He might also be run out. Well, they're turning it down. The Pakistanis look like they want to do the review. Babar Azam is asking the opinion, and is he going to go for the review? What's Rizwan going to tell him? Rizwan has the best view of it. He's still asking, and they go... Yes, he goes for the review with 2 seconds remaining on the clock. Now, there was an attempt to run out Hodge also, but they missed that one. So the review has been taken. Let's see how it goes. And let's see how close that run-out chance was.
3: Yeah,
2: 74 for 2 potentially, 74 for 3 here.
3: Just looking at it live, actually, it looked kind of straight, actually. It looked like it hit him on the boot directly, a foolish delivery.
2: Similar to the one previously that he kept out.
3: Correct, and we are afforded the opportunity to look at the replay.
2: Well, here's the replay, and looking at it, it is hitting the pad very low down. Now, is that going to go on to hit the stumps, though? It was pitching maybe about middle and length and turning in. Is there a possibility that one's missing leg stump, Basil?
3: Based on the replay that we are looking at, it seems to be just drifting past leg stump, probably umpire's call. There's no bat involved.
2: Is there a touch on the bat?
3: There's no bat involved.
2: And the ball has gone past the bat, and we're seeing on ultra edge the impression... happening after the ball hits the pads.
3: Yeah, and I don't know if it has turned enough to come back onto the middle stump, but if anything to save Kavim Hodge, it would be an umpire's call or a direct not out.
2: Well, the Pakistanis are looking on with great interest here.
3: They need it to be three reds.
2: Well, if it is three reds, that's going to be West Indies down by three. Well, the fans are looking on expectantly. The Pakistanis are... Well, they're all looking at
3: the monitor
2: at the moment. And Mohammed Abbas was there. He's pointing at someone in the crowd. There was an image of the dressing room in the Derek Murray Players Gallery. Here's the tracking. That one is going to hit the stumps.
3: Three reds,
2: and he's gone. DRS confirms that Pakistan have another successful review. Success also for Usman, who had a horrible time in the first test, and now all three wickets have gone to the spinners. And yes, that's
3: Abbas
2: exactly
3: was
2: what
3: out.
2: Abbas was saying. He was pointing.
3: Out.
2: He says that out. That's out. and the celebrations have started on the field. West Indies 3 down.
3: Yeah, and we were just talking about the two previous wickets to this one with Kevin Hodges. He was well set to face 71 deliveries. He's got to 34, so he's got yet another start, and he's going to be probably questioning himself because he had all opportunity, an ample opportunity to carry on from this start. But again, just similar to the two dismissals prior to him, it was just a tentative prod forward and probably not a fully forward, allowing the ball to touch down and turn back onto his pad, eventually playing down the wrong line as well. But the West Indies came out after the break and they looked to have intent, and they were intent on scoring, and they looked to turn over the strike and make things happen. And the three dismissals, in my estimation, have been tentative shots by the batters. So to me, they've all three of them given away their wickets once they've gotten starts.
2: Shea Hope is the new batter and he's coming out at the moment. Shoulder injury that showed up in the last game, and seems to have been okay in this one. 49 matches for Shea Hope, just over 2,500 runs, averaging just over 28, 750s and 500s, 300s and 250s since he came back into Test cricket in 2025.
3: Yeah, he's taken back to Test cricket like a duck on water, Shea Hope. And there you can see, we get to see it, and you can see that the ball was there, that Kevin Hodge could have actually gotten a little further forward than he did. It's kind of odd to see Shea Hope with an average of just about 28, 29 runs. But of course, that's in due part because he's had two 10-years in Test match cricket. He started off, of course, we all remember that back-to-back hundreds in England, and then he had a time away from Test cricket, and now he's back. And he's been really good since he's been back, Shea Hope.
2: Sajid Khan is at the southern end. He's in now, bowling to Chase, flicking this through the gap between the two close infielders, and gets one, ambles out to the other end. And Chase is 10. Had his struggles with spin in the past, shows some improvement, using his height to good effect there to negate the spin, getting closer to the line of the deliveries and the length, of course. A bit of a change in the field for Shea Hope. The fielder who was down at the third man position has now been put into the cover position, as it's the off spinner Khan into him now. And this one is turning back into it, plays it out to the cover fielder, and there's no run.
3: And that fielding change can tells you that Pakistan have done their homework, because that's one of the areas that Shea Hope loves to play the ball. He does, in the white ball game, he does it all the time. He plays it on the up, he plays it through that area.
2: Sometimes uppishly, as they think, is Sajid, and Hope is fouled to the next one, and puts it out in front of him, away his fields, and there's no run. This is a critical partnership with the West Indies crumbling here. Three wickets falling for 34 runs for the West Indies after a start of 40 without loss within the first 10 overs. Here's Sajid again, and Hope, that one maybe kept a little bit low, stayed very low with the vertical bat and played it back to the ball.
3: Yeah, and he tends to play that shot in the air into cover early in his innings more than anything, because early in his innings, his hands tend to get away from him and out in front of his body.
2: Charged to him. He's on driving. Hope he's off the mark with a nice fluent drive down to long on. We'll get one. And Sajid certainly has been a big part of why Pakistan are looking good at the moment. A couple of wickets for him, one for Usman and the spinners. He wasn't included in the last game. A good return to the team for him.
4: Gotcha!
2: Chase is playing the next one down into the ground, and that's a good stop in that bat pad position. Away is does well to dive away to his right and knock it down. Over has come to an end. West Indies 76 for 3. Chase is 6 and Hope is just off the mark on 1.
3: And this is a period, you mentioned it a while ago, this is an important period, an important partnership for the West Indies, whereby you have two of your more senior players, if you will, who've been playing cricket for the West Indies for many a year, and one being the the two West Indian captains are out in the middle, because Shea Hope is the white ball captain, and all that experience needs to come to bear here, assess the conditions, and play what you have in front of you and not give it away, and let the Pakistan into the game.
2: Of course, questions remain on the availability of the opener, Brandon King, and of course Graves, what condition he is in after he had a strain to his upper thigh in the first innings while batting. What condition are they in? So Pakistan will be thinking that they have a big advantage here with those three wickets and those two injured batters still to come. Here's Ali on the wicket, going off the back foot down to fine leg, and that's going to run away for four. Nice shot by Shea Hope. Just got in front of the stumps and flicked it away. Ali feels that was a bit lucky for the West Indian batsman. Yeah, 80 for 3.
3: I think you might be right, because you miss, I'm going to hit. And I think Shea Hope took that off his pads, and he was that far across in front of the stumps that had he missed and it rocked his pads. Oh, yeah, if he had missed the delivery, it would have been crashing into middle stump, into his pad in front of the middle stump. But that's the talent and the caliber of the man. He's just come to the crease, but he's in good form through the Sri Lanka series and then into this series, and that's a shot of a man in form, being able to turn it around the corner down the fine leg.
2: 80 for 3, the West Indies. The left-arm orthodox spinner was man in again. Well, he's looking to Hope. Hope is looking to sweep this one away, and that comes off the pad. Rizwan drops the glove and chases after it.
3: He was really hoping with that shot.
2: Certainly was.
3: I don't think it was a length to play that shot, but again, Shea Hope is continuing to show what the West Indian batters have shown in the second innings, intent.
2: And Usman round the wicket. Hope is getting onto the back foot and tugs it down to the mid-on position. There is no run. Two slips and a close infieldsman. There's a backward point for Shea Hope. Cover point, which is just about three-quarter ways to the boundary. Extra cover, mid-on, and a mid-wicket for Hope. There's also a long off in place. Hope forward to the next one. Plays it on the leg side. There is no run, and Hope had an important 92 from 182 balls in the first innings in Taruba. Played an awful shot in the second and got out, and didn't do a huge amount here today in the first innings. And put on a nice partnership with Kevin Hodge. Here's the next delivery from Usman, and it's defended. There's no run. But Hodge is gone, and Hope is here. He has to find something. Dig deep here, he and Rustin Chase. Four runs at the start of the over. Just one ball remaining. Hope now getting onto the back foot and forces it out to extra cover. There's no run, fielded, and that is the end of the over. At the end of it, 80 for 3. Usman just completing the giving up the four runs. Six for Hope, and Chase has moved on. And the Queen's Park Oval here is bathed in sunshine at the moment. The shadows starting to come across away to our right. The stands just shading a small portion of the ground. I think that's where every fielder wants to go at the moment.
3: Yeah, there's one lucky fielder who's down there now in a third man position.
2: Yeah, that's one of the substitute fielders. That might be Shaquille, I believe, who's down there at the moment. Yeah, number 59. And, well, in fact, he's come off completely. So there's another fielder on. Yeah, it's going to be Shah who's put down in that region. Now, Chase is playing this one nicely out on the offside. There's a huge gap there, and he gets the run. On the offside, there's only a mid-off and the fielder, as we mentioned, who was down at the third-man boundary. So there are acres of space, and all he just had to do was drop it into the space and run one.
3: Yeah, there are acres of space on both sides of the wicket, in fact.
2: Here's Sajid again. He's the danger man. Getting across to it is Hope. Exaggerated defense and keeps it out. There's no run. And really, you feel that the exuberance of Sajid. So I think everyone who's seen him is taking a real liking to the mustachioed Pakistani player. Here he is in over the wicket. And Hope is driving this one. Not going to beat the fielder at mid-off. There's no run. And these two need to bat all the way through the evening. If the West Indies... And if they can do so, at least for the next 40 minutes or so, the West Indies should be in a much better position. Hope now turning that on the onside, and there's no run. If they go, one of these go, or both of these go, it's pretty much looking like Pakistan. It's their game to lose.
3: And I think now it's just about batting time more than anything.
2: Here's Sajid, and Hope is forward to it, and there is no run. One ball remaining in the over. Mr. Gray reckons that it's 275 the West Indies need to lead Pakistan. So that's close to, that's 300 plus in this innings.
3: Yeah, I actually was thinking 250.
2: 250 is your reckoning. We'll record both of those. Next delivery is driven out to wide of mid-off. It's fielded. There's no run. Over ends. Just a one run in the over from Sajid, who continues to impress with his tight lines and his exuberance. 81 for 3. Chase 7. Hope is 5. West Indies lead by 38. So they're effectively 38 for 3.
3: Yeah, and I reckon 250 more than the 275 that Tony talked about, based on the history of the Queen's Park Oval, that generally you don't chase 200 anyway. But 250, based on the fact that Pakistan does have a strong top order and they have a stronger batting lineup. So you just give yourself that cushion of the extra 50 runs, 250. That's how I came up with my 250. I don't know about Tony and 275. But that's the expectation historically at the Queen's Park Oval.
2: You dare question Tony Gray's judgment?
3: Why not?
2: Yes, it's Van round the wicket. And it's Chase, who's forward to it. Oh, that one he's kept out. Ooh, that was close. He dropped the bat on it. He wasn't sure that the feet were moving nowhere, and eventually had to drop the bat on it, and he survives.
3: Yeah, but I still think it's a little bit too early for Chase and Hope to start thinking about what is that target. I think now, at this period in time, they have to think about batting time.
2: Yeah, batting time and getting forward to the ball. He's come forward to the next one and driven that beautifully through extra cover. That's going to run away for four. The fielder's after it. He's not going to get there today or tomorrow. Boundary for Chase, and that's much better after the way we saw him play the previous delivery. He's into double figures on 11. West Indies 85 for 3.
3: A tendency of West Indian batters is to play with hard hands, as we call it. The one before, the hands got away from him. This one, Rustin Chase allowed the ball to come to him, and when he played the shot, he played the ball from directly under his eye line, and what he did well was pick the gap, the important part.
2: That was a little bit fuller too, so that certainly helped. Playing off the back foot this time, forces it out to Baba, who is collecting at that short extra cover position, and Baba must be pretty happy with the way things are going for his team, and it really has justified his decisions to of the changes that he's made to the team. He was well criticized on the first day, and now we're seeing a difference here. Chase getting that big left to boot forward and driving down to mid off, to long off, and picking up one.
3: And we talk about his counterpart, Rustin Chase, who's at the wicket. What Chase might be thinking, Shea Hope as the white ball captain for West Indies, what they might be thinking in terms of a target and so on. But Babar Azam will be thinking the same thing. What do we know that we can chase down on a fourth and fifth day wicket, a fourth and fifth day pitch? What can my batting unit get? What can my bowlers restrict the West Indians to make it easy for us to chase in the fourth innings?
2: Usman round the wicket, three men crouching along with the wicket keeper. And Hope is forwarded. That turned away from the bat. Good delivery for Usman, who's really enjoying his time here in Port of Spain. He might as well have been bowling in Karachi the way he's looking at the moment. That fizz past the edge.
3: Yeah, good revolutions on the ball as it came out of the hand, and he found that spot where you can't exactly get fully forward to the delivery.
2: Here's Usman round the wicket. Again, shadows lengthening, and Shea Hope is driving this one fluently down the ground, but there's a fielder down there, so he's not going to get much more than a single. That's all he's going to get. The over has come to an end, and Hope has pinched a strike. He is on 6, Chase is on 12, and the West Indies 87 for 3. So the West Indies, just to remind you of the scores, West Indies 344 in the first innings, and Pakistan 387, a lead of 43. West Indies currently 87 for 3. And we're seeing a stat here that the most test matches at a ground in the West Indies, that honour belongs to, drum roll please, the Queen's Park Oval, 64. And Colin's drumming is not up to mark. I don't think we're going to include him in our studio sessions anytime soon. Kensington Oval next there. But 64 matches by a long way away. This one is ballooning up in the air. They're appealing for a catch at the wicket. He's been given. Jay Hope has been given out. Potentially the fourth wicket down. And Sajid may have had a third. He has reviewed it. And let's see what happens here. Shea Hope is looking at a spot in the pitch, the very same spot that we saw the bowling unit looking at earlier. Sajid, his figures, 2 for 30. Is it 3 for 30? Is this the end of Shea Hope's innings? Let's see what the review says there, Basa. Your first impression.
3: Well, Shea Hope automatically, as the finger went up to give him out, he automatically reviewed, which tells me that he doesn't think he hit it. There's such a space. There's such a space between the bat and the ball. You can probably pass a truck through that space. But the umpire gave him out, and I'm not sure why, because
2: unless it's an LBW, but then it was so high
3: as well,
2: because going down the leg side, that didn't look convincing at all.
3: There's nothing really going for it.
2: It is a distance away from the gloves. It missed the bat by 3 or 4 inches, hit the thigh pad.
3: That's the hip.
2: It hits the the thigh pad, the upper part of the thigh pad. Let's just put it that way. And I think the Pakistanis say, well, yeah, it is. Well, that was one of the strangest ones we've seen here in this test match. 87 for 3. Hope immediately reviewed it, and the West Indies retain that review. 3 remaining reviews for the West Indies, 3 for Pakistan. Here's Sajid again, and playing down the track, and Sajid feels he has a stare at Hope. Hope stares back, and there's no run.
3: Well, of course, the umpires are human too. They are allowed to make errors. Some of the umpires, we forget that they are human. But Sheho's back is to us, so we couldn't see where the ball hit.
2: Getting onto getting back towards his stumps, plays it on the onside. There's no run. Sajid, in fact, initiated the review. Actually, he was indicating that he felt that it hit the gloves, but it turned out to be a few inches away. Hope is driving the next one down to mid off, and there's no run. And the umpire gave it out, and that's really concerning here. Here's Sajid now, his top of his head glistening in the sunshine. That one keeps low and somehow stays away from the stumps. I don't know what DRS will say, but I feel the stumps ducked out of the way for that one. Let's see where that it lands, and it just scuttles. Did that even get up above the pad roll? That's only about a foot off the ground. Yeah.
3: That's barely above the first strap on your pad that is around your ankle.
2: And there is that spot. Shea Hope is down there looking at it again. And that spot seems to have been causing all sorts of problems here for the West Indies batters.
3: And you mentioned the cracks earlier. I think that's a crack.
2: It certainly is. Here's Hope now on driving. Gets one. He's going to go down to the other end. And Chase, well, he's going to pinch the strike again because Chase is going to come down to that end. So just one to Hope. He survives a confident appeal. He's 7. Chase is 12. And the West Indies are 88 for 3.
3: It's the first ball that we've seen misbehave that much in terms of low bounce. It didn't bounce at all. And that's why I'm saying 250 is a good total to have. Yes, I am Tony Gray. I'm disputing Tony Gray here.
2: Well, you're a brave man. Certainly a lot braver than I am. So if you want
3: I have absolutely no backing in the commentary booth. You've backed out. Colin Murray has backed out.
2: Well, when you're coming off a man against a man who has a 12-inch reach advantage on you, you certainly don't want to.
3: I know one person in this building who can back me up and will be better and stronger than Tony Gray.
2: No, Colin Croft is not here.
3: No, I was going to call Ian Bishop for him.
2: Ian Bishop is I don't think he's going to get into that. Here is the Usman. This one's outside the off stump, and Hope just shuffles across, allows it to nestle into the gloves of Rizwan. There's no run. Yeah, but 88 for 3. So 250, you reckon. Tony Gray, 275. I wonder what Colin might think. He might tell us when he comes in.
3: But if that
2: 200, he says.
3: If that delivery that we just saw is any indication of what's going to happen on the day 4 and 5, it is definitely concerning for Pakistan.
2: Yeah, here's Usman, and Hope playing off the back foot. Did that come off the body of Awais? It seemed to have done, and that flew down to backward square leg, actually, and Rizwan chased it down. Did that hit? I think that hit the man in front. Yes, it did. Oh, that hit him straight in the knee. Well, technically, you'll call that a catch, but you'd have to be very, very cruel to say that Awais should have taken that.
3: That's self-preservation more than anything.
2: Yeah, that's the kind of shot that could absolutely ruin your knees forever. Here's the next delivery from Usman. Forward to it is Hope on the onside, but there's a fielder there. It's no run. That was hit powerfully by Hope. And Awais was just jumping and couldn't Well, he could get out of the way of that one. Luckily, he prevented a run from being scored. So Colin reckons it's 200. Tony Gray says 275. And that disparity might come in for some discussion here. Here's the next delivery, which played down the track. A 75-run change. And we will keep note of this, of course, Gerard, as with your 250, and we'll see who is right at the end of it. That's going to be an interesting one. And, of course, you can express your opinion, too, as you're listening to this. This one is driven away to the cover region. One for Hope. Hope on to eight, and the West Indies 89-3. Just one ball remaining. Colin is going to come in next, and Tony. Colin is essaying off drive next to me with the appropriate click with the tongue. Somebody asked me that once. Why is it that when men... imagine a shot, they do the clicking. Say, at least you could hit, you must hit at least an imaginary ball. This one, has that gone through? They're appealing for a catch at the wicket. The Pakistanis think that he's out. They're going to ask for a review. Rizwan
3: is convinced, in fact.
2: He thinks that is out. He thinks it's hit the glove. And what is Baba going to do? Yes, he says yes. So... with 6 seconds on, Baba wasn't sure at all, but Rizwan seemed absolutely convinced that that is out. And 89-3, potentially 89-4, Chase on 12 and Hope on 8. I'm going to let you, Gerard, talk through this one, and Colin is going to give his verdict on it after.
3: Looking at it live, in fact, I thought that it passed the battle before Chase even got a chance to play the shot, because it was a quicker delivery. But of course... Mohammed Rizwan was convinced that the ball touched the bat. He was the first one up in appeal as he caught the ball. And we get to look at the replay as the umpire is looking at it on that review from Babar Azam. And again, just without Snicko or Ultra Edge, you can see that there's a gap between bat and ball on the replay that is being played on the big screens. Here's Ultra Edge now. And as it goes past the bat, flat line. So definitely no bat involved. Whether there was a sound,
0: what did Mohammed Rizwan see? What did he hear?
3: But I said earlier in the day, when he had his hand up, he was the only one asking about an LBW. And I say, right, Mohammed Rizwan, like a good wicket keeper, he appeals for everything.
0: Yeah.
3: And he's very excitable and expressive.
0: The umpire did well, actually, because he did say not out. I've had my little questions about the umpiring in this second innings, the LBW with Chander Paul. And this umpire, well, you know my situation with umpire's call, right? I'm not going to go through it. You know, but I thought Chander Paul he's unlucky, because had the umpire said not out, he would have been not out.
3: Yeah.
0: You know, and then the Hope decision, where Hope was given out and the ball coming off of the
3: that
0: iPad.
3: That one was strange.
0: Oh, I mean that.
3: I usually give them grace, because they're human and they're allowed to make mistakes, yeah, the umpires. But one was kind of strange to me. The Shea Hope one.
0: Strange?
3: Because I was looking at it.
0: Being kind.
3: Yeah, well,
0: I mean, that ball.
3: I'm trying.
0: It
3: was way away from the bat.
0: Maybe he's losing concentration. I think the umpires. Because
3: that's the human
0: I tell
3: side.
0: You what. I tell you what. It's umpires. I feel for umpires, because it's a difficult job.
3: It is.
0: That's why I like technology. I think the technology coming into the game is really great, and which would help them. And I just feel they should use the technology a lot more than they do. I mean, you know, but people talk about, for example, that umpire's call. I mean, people talk, oh, you have to keep the umpire involved in the game.
3: The human
0: so,
3: aspect
0: yeah,
3: of
0: the
3: it.
0: Human aspect. But, you know...
3: For the human error.
0: Yeah, but my point is, if you have the technology, use it. You know what I mean? Forget about umpire's call. Is the ball hitting the stumps or it's not hitting the stumps? And you use that technology for that. You know, and that's what I'm really happy to be talking to you, Gerard.
3: I realized I was just about to say
0: I'm
3: 89-3. No, while Colin Murray is schooling me on umpire's call, 89-3 at the drinks break. Yes, and I stayed because I realized you don't want Tony Gray here. Yeah,
0: no, I would have had to get him here for the drinks break. He would have been talking during the drinks break. So I'm really happy that you spent a little time here with me. Because, boy, sometimes, you know, it's a lot. You know, it's a lot.
3: Should I be going downstairs anyway for the blood pressure machine?
0: No, double check.
3: I realize you look a particular way after you come off commentary
0: but
3: to Tony Gray. Tony Gray is a nice guy.
0: No, Jared, what do you... you think he's going to send a check for you in the mail or something? You're very, very generous. Tony Gray, how are you?
1: Gerard Basso is
0: not saying nice things about you, or is he saying nice things?
1: I heard him. He says nice things about everybody.
0: Who, Gerard Basso?
1: Yeah.
0: Oh, well, I don't know.
1: He's not criticized anybody.
0: Serious?
1: Yeah.
0: I didn't know that of him. I thought he would half and half, criticize whoever needs to be criticized, and if you're not, but you're saying even if you need to, you have to be criticized, he doesn't do it.
1: Yeah, he can be constructively critical, but destructively critical of people.
0: Okay,
1: yeah.
0: Okay.
1: I like him.
0: You like him?
1: But he's opposite to you.
0: I've never seen you like anybody. I mean, I'm shocked.
1: Colin
0: Murray, absolutely shocked.
1: 275 I was looking at, because you have to factor in different things.
0: Okay,
1: you have to factor in different things.
0: Okay.
1: You have to factor
0: but Tony
1: in.
0: Gray, I want to tell you.
1: Boy.
0: To get 275 here, Tony,
1: no,
0: let's be realistic.
1: Listen.
0: They've got to score over 300.
1: All right, so think about it.
0: Okay.
1: What's wrong with the West Indies bowling attack?
0: Well, what's wrong with it?
1: Yeah.
0: Well, there's nothing wrong with it except you're missing Graves, and then there should have been another spinner.
1: And Ruston Chase.
0: Well, Ruston, I don't know
1: so
0: how
1: I'm
0: long
1: say,
0: he can
1: I'm
0: bowl
1: say,
0: for.
1: I'm saying that the amount of work that Jamel Warrington had to do in the first innings,
0: yeah,
1: he will be a little tired. The fact is that the faster bowlers have not been as penetrative on the surface. So you have to factor in everything. The amount of time that you have in a game, Colin Murray. I know that most of the listeners will agree with me, especially Andrew Mason.
0: To get to 275, a target of 275, you're telling me basically that West Indies, they've got to get 318.
1: They'll probably have a day and a quarter to get it.
0: And you think they can get 318?
1: No, I'm saying that is a good score to defend, 275. Yeah.
0: Well, I am saying to you, I don't think West Indies can get to over 300 to set Pakistan 275.
1: Right.
0: But if they bat well, it depends on King. It depends also on Justin Graves, if they can come out and bat, and maybe Kemar Roach get staying with them. Here is a change in bowling as the spinner has come off, and this man running into bowl is Muhammad Ali from the Branlar Pavilion, and he's had 4 overs, none for 23, and the first delivery hope is driving sweetly straight out to cover, though he didn't find the gap, no run.
1: And the other factor is that when you ask me the question, I don't think that wickets fell, and the West Indies team had the opening pair. The
0: I asked you before.
1: So,
0: But are you still of that opinion?
1: No,
0: okay.
1: I think that the West Indies team will struggle to get to 275 lead.
0: Yeah, that's going to be really tough. That's why I'm saying 200. Even that to get to 243, to me at this stage it doesn't look likely, as Hope is playing a delivery coming into him, and I think the West Indies batsmen, Hope and Chase, they'll be a little happier with the medium paces, the ball coming onto the bat rather than the spinner.
1: Yeah, it's amazing that they've made that change now, and you wonder why, because, I think that both batsmen will like the ball coming onto the bat, as mentioned, but to get into rhythm too, they don't want to be prodding forward to the spinners, and I think this would be releasing some of the pressure that the Pakistanis have put on the West Indian batting.
0: Well, there's a slipper gully, point, short extra cover, mid-off, deep cover as he's into Hope and he beats him outside the line of the off-stump. That didn't seem to get up very much, but it was outside the line of the off-stump. Hope was playing at it, beat the outside edge and went low down to be taken by Rizwan. So let's quickly look at this field here. There's a slipper gully, a third man, short point, a deep cover. About halfway back to the boundary, a short extra cover, mid-off, a mid-on, and a man at the deep fine leg position. So the total at the moment, 89 for 3. The lead is 46. As Hope settles, waits on Ali, who is on his way to bowl to the right-hander, and he's driving, but it's going down towards third man, because as he went into the drive, he opened the face of the bat, and it went down to that third man position, and they go through for an easy single. One more to the total. It's now 90 for 3. And Hope goes on to 9.
1: You might see some in different bongs because of the stage of the game, and you've seen dryness of the surface. And that's why he's opted to put the fastball on. It might confuse the batsman whether to come forward or not. But some in different bonks is what we've seen just now.
0: I'll tell you what, Ali has dismissed Hope twice already for the series out of the three occasions. So he must be feeling a little bit confident bowling to Shea Hope. But he's at the non-striker's end as Ali is in to Chase, and Chase opening the face of the bat, just pushing it out there to the point position, and there is no run. Score remains on 90 for 3.
1: The good thing about Roston Chase is that he gave the West Indies team a good half century in the first innings. He spent some time at the crease. Let's see what will happen again. But this is a different situation, and he must compartmentalize things and not think about the pressure that his team is under and play each ball in this merit.
0: Well, you must look for a captain's knock from Roston Chase. Of course, Shea Hope is the one, the white ball captain. So two, this is keeping a little bit low outside the line of the opening. Tell you what, Tony Gray, I'm talking 200, but some of the balls are now keeping low. And who knows if West Indies can actually get to 200, a 150 on this, and if late on the fourth day or even on the fifth day, could be really tough getting. It's the end of the over from Ali. So he's completed his four overs, none for 23. And it means that I'm looking to see who's going to come into the attack. If it's going to be Usman is going to continue, I would think so. Yeah, Usman is going to continue, Ali Usman. He's had five overs. I'm looking to see if it is going to be Ali Usman or if they're going to make a change, because he's picked up the wicket of Hodge. Usman, Hodge went for 34. He was batting very well, and very enterprising was Kevin Hodge, and then he was dismissed. So Ali Usman is going to continue. He's got one for 22 from 10 overs. It's been very tight, and he's varied his bowling. And he's going to come in to bowl to Shea Hope. So round the wicket. And this delivery gives him some air. And Hope is long forward, pushing it out on the offside towards the man at that short extra cover. And there is no run. Score remains on 90 for 3. Batsman out already. Chanderpaul for 17. Hodge for 34. Jangu for 13. No Brandon King because he was injured in the field. So he's getting some treatment. And this time a delivery that Hope looking to come inside the line and turn it. That seemed to run with the arm, Tony, and run down past the leg stump.
1: Yeah, he should be looking to come forward here now. It's a very good delivery. Wow,
0: no, it was turning actually,
1: away from him.
0: Oh, what a good delivery. I thought that was running down towards the leg stump, but it spun, beat the outside edge, and was taken by Rizwan just over the top of the middle and off stump. Here is a delivery that Hope is back and across, pushing it out towards the man at that short mid-on position, and there's no run.
1: But even in the first innings, you've seen Usman bowl those sort of deliveries, so he's getting the ball to move off the seam too, and good rotation of the ball.
0: Well, here is Usman into Hope, and Hope drives. They go through for a quick single, and they'll get it because the man there at that cover position. Now he's about halfway back to the boundary, but he attacked the ball, and in doing so he was not able to hold on to it. It seemed to be the man out there could very well be Sajid, but here is Usman this time to Chase, because they did get a single. Chase looking to sweep, doesn't make contact. There is no run. Score remains 91. Now there's a change in the field because there's nobody at a deep backward square leg. But with that sweep shot that Chase played, Muhammad Ali has moved from mid-wicket and he's gone just backward of square. So here is Usman into the West Indies skipper, and he's on driving, but it goes just to the right of man at a mid-on position in Shah, and no run. The end of the over from Usman. He's completed 11 overs, 1 for 23. Chase is 12, Hope is 10, and West Indies 91 for 3.
1: Yeah, it's not good captaincy from Baba Azam in that he's put a man in that position that he talked about, backward of square. and he should be encouraging the Shea Hope or Ruston Chase, both of them, to go at the sweep shot. Because you look at Ruston Chase just now, that pad was in front of the stumps and a badly played sweep shot. So you look at the Usman, he was oohing and ahhing because that pad was in front of the middle stump. So he should encourage that sweep shot.
0: Well, Ali is going to continue from that Brandler Pavilion end. 78 overs have been bowled so far today, Tony. 212 runs and 11 wickets have fallen, the most so far for the 3 days. As Ali, none for 24 from 5. And 1, 2, 3, 6, 7 men on the offside. On the onside, just the 2 men. There is a fine leg and a whitish mid on. As Ali on his way to bowl to Hope, and this is outside the line of the off stump, keeping a little bit low, and Hope just allows it to go through to be taken by the keeper.
1: Yes, excellent bowling from Ali. He's got to keep the pressure on from the Brian Lara Pavilion end, and Hope seems not too sure of what he wants to do out there. He's supposed to be covering the line of the ball. He's a bit tired, in my opinion.
0: You've seen that a lot in the last
1: The last innings of the Brian Lara Academy Test match, he gave up, in my opinion. So some tiredness being shown there by Shea Hope.
0: Well, Ali is at the top of his mark. He starts to move in to the West Indies wicketkeeper batsman Shea Hope, and this time Hope is covering up outside the line of the off stump, getting right across to a delivery and pushes it out in front of him on the offside, and there is no run. The man doing the fielding there is Azan Awais.
1: This thing about loading players, both sides of the coin to that. You have to prepare the player for international test matches. It's not an easy thing. You have to simulate all the stresses, all the strains of the test match. But you have to rest them too. And he has had a lot of work. And he's feeling the pressure now.
0: Well, they've moved the man from that short point position and they've put him at a squarish mid-wicket. So there are three men on the onside. Tells me that Ali wants to just bowl wicket to wicket. And as he is on his way to bowl to Hope, and this one, Hope is turning it backward of square. Runs for him. They've gone for one. It was short. It was coming into Hope. He played it nicely. He just worked it off the legs towards that backward square leg position. And the man at a fine leg had to run around to his left to do the fielding, but not before the batsman can pick up two runs. Both batsmen now on 12. It's 93 for 3.
1: And the additional fieldsman on the onside have prompted that type of delivery, and that's not good captaincy. It's not good bowling. He's got to maintain that line outside the off stump, and that's a release shot. So he's given the Shea Hope the opportunity to get a release shot, and now he's putting him back there. So and this is confusing to me, but Baba Azam has his own thoughts.
0: Yeah, because he moved him. I think he wanted to get Ali to bowl more on the stumps rather than outside the line of the off stump. Here he is, and outside the line of the off stump, and Hope is leaving it and allowing it to go through to Rizwan. The score remains 93 for 3. Yeah, I think he wanted him to bowl on the stumps, but that one he bowled when they moved the man from that point position to that squarish mid-wicket. It was lined into the pads, and all it gave Hope the opportunity just to work that ball backward of square.
1: So he had one delivery plan, because he moved the guy back in the position,
0: well,
1: Colin Murray.
0: He obviously did not like the type of delivery that Ali bowled. I would have thought he would have gone more middle and off, attack the stumps, but middle and off, not outgoing outside the line of the leg stump. I don't know if you follow me. Here is Ali into Hope. That's a good delivery, and Hope looking to drive, doesn't make contact, goes through to be taken by Rizwan.
1: Yeah, and this is where he has to be bowling all of the times. So there's a slip in place, a man in a gully position between gully and fourth slip, in my opinion. And an offside field, so you got to be targeting that off stump line. He's not moving all that well too. He's not reading the line of the ball, and he's trying to play at the ball. This is so close to the edge of the bat.
0: Well, they're putting a second slip now, so they're going on the attack. So there are two slips now and a gully, so it means that Ali is not going to concentrate on bowling on that stumps. He's going to be bowling outside the line of the off stump, hoping that Hope looks to drive as he's on his way. And this, he's playing inside the line of this one. It's outside the off stump, goes through to be taken by the keeper. Hope is on 12. Chase is on 12. 93 for 3 from 30 overs bowled. And one would think that Usman is going to continue, and he's going to be bowling to Roston Chase.
1: Yeah, captaincy at this level can be very complicated at times, Colin Murray, and you know that because you've captained the West Indies under 19 team, and especially as a captain of a West Indies team, you have different personalities, different cultures, but you also have to understand the nature of your bowlers. For them to be disciplined out there, you must understand

0: point, a slip and a very short extra cover, as this time Chase is on the front foot and allowing that ball just to run off the face of the bat and go out towards point position, and there is no run. Score remains 93-3 as Usman, back at the top of his mark, runs into ball to Chase, and Chase's forward comes off the inner part of the bat, and they're going to go through for a very easy single because there's the forward short leg, and let me just have a look. There was nobody at that forward short leg. Ali was sort of backward square leg, and the ball ran off the inner part of the bat and trickled out on the onside, and they went through for a comfortable single. Chase is on to 13, 94-3 as Usman is into Hope, and he's forward. Interestingly, Tony, for Hope, they don't have the man at a backward square leg, and that's because they've put the backward square leg for Chase because he likes to play that sweep shot. So Usman, but Hope is a little bit more conventional. He doesn't tend, I haven't seen him play the sweep shot quite often, as he's into Hope, and Hope drives. That's a pleasant looking shot. Goes out to long off, and they amble through for this single, 95-3, both batsmen on 13.
1: You know, I was telling you just now that although you have consistently so over the three-day period, guys in front of the bat, but no catches have gone there.
0: No, none. Interesting. But again, what's the reason for that, Tony Gray? Hey, why are they in there? Why are they so much utilizing that position? Here is Ali Usman, and Chase is driving powerfully straight back to him. He partially stopped it, but had that gone past him, there is nobody at a long on position, and it could have gone into the boundary. So Usman did well. Here's Ali Usman again, and Hope and Chase is driving. It strikes the man at that silly point position, and there is no run. The end of the over, 95-3. Chase is 13. Hope is on 13.
1: Yeah,
0: lead now is 52.
1: Yeah, I was saying that, Colin Murray, because you want to be coming forward as a batsman. As the game unfolds, you have to learn what's happening during the course of the match. Nobody has been caught in front of the bat in those positions, silly mid-off and silly mid-on positions. So, in my mind, as a batsman, you can be safe coming forward. Although some balls have bonks, but generally speaking, they've kept very low. And somebody like Ruston Chase and Imshay Hope should be looking to come forward a little bit more because of what has happened. The stats should tell you that you can safely come forward.
0: Well, Ali is going to continue at 95-3. As we see, they're going back with this man at a mid-wicket. So you're looking at the onside. There's a wideish mid-on, a squarish mid-wicket, a man at fine leg. Then on the offside, two slips, a gully, a man out at a squarish third man, short cover and a mid-off. Here is Ali into Hope, a delivery coming into the right hand, and he's pushing it out towards mid-on, and there is no run. He remains on 13. The score remains on 95-3.
1: Yeah, when the ball is bowled on his stumps, middle stump line, leg stump line, he's very adept. He can work the ball through the onside, but you've seen here very good defensive efficiency being shown by Shea Hope. So when the ball is pitched wide of the off stump, he's not moving in line, and he's more susceptible to getting out in the slip area.
0: Well, Ali on his way again, as the sun has left us here at the Queen's Park Oval, and this time into Hope and angled into him, and he's just pushing it out towards mid on. There's no run. Once the ball is sort of in that angle, Tony, coming into him, he seems comfortable playing it.
1: Well, it seems like it has an echo here because I just said that.
0: Did you?
1: Yeah, I just said that, Colin Morris. Oh. Pay attention.
0: No, why should I pay attention?
1: You probably have 5 minutes to go, or even more time than that.
0: But more? What is more?
1: You something else, Colin Murray.
0: Yeah, it's...
1: I just said that and you're repeating what I just said.
0: Well, I thought he looked so comfortable with that. He looked so comfortable playing that delivery after you said it. Here is a delivery outside the line of the off-stump. And you just said when it's outside the line of the off-stump, he doesn't look as confident. And he certainly didn't look confident playing
1: delivery. Yeah, because he's not moving his feet at all. Now, Ruston Chase is another one that doesn't move his feet.

0: get inside with behind the line of the ball. So a lot of times these guys get inside the line of the ball. But this guy, Shehope, he moves his feet, but he's very tired. And you can see the benefit of having the front order batsman, the number four, the number three batsman batting for long, because it gives your wicketkeeper batter a lot of time to rest.
1: Yeah. Well, Ali is on his way to bowl to the right-handed Shehope. As he settles, waits on Ali, who's with him, and that ball coming into right hand. And this time he's taking that left leg and pushing it forward, and then playing the ball back up along the track to the bowler. No run so far from the first four deliveries.
0: And a question, Colin Murray, would you have made that change, bringing Ali from the Brian Lara Pavilion in and taking off Khan, who has gotten most of the wickets?
1: Well, I suppose when you look at the two right-handers, he may have just decided, hey, let me just try something different and take Sajid out of the attack. Had been maybe if there was one left-hander, one right-hander, he may have continued with Sajid, but nothing wrong with this, trying Ali, because Ali has dismissed both these men before. And sometimes when you hear it's outside the line of the off stump, sometimes when you're a batsman, Tony Gray, I don't know if you come up against a bowler who got you out a couple times, you got a little bit of a psychological block when he comes back into the attack.
0: But when the game unfolds that way, when a bowler is getting wickets, you leave him on.
1: Now,
0: there's an issue about matchups, and you hear it primarily in a T20 game, but to me, if you can bowl against a right-handed batsman, you should be able to bowl against a left-hander. So at this level, you should be able to adjust.
1: Well, Ali, from that pavilion end, Brian Lara pavilion end, is into Hope, and Hope is forward, pushing it out, and front of him on the offside, there is no run. It's the end of the over, and Muhammad Ali now has completed his 7 overs, none for 26. Both batsmen, Chase and Hope, are on 13. It's 95 for 3. I would think that Ali Usman is going to continue. And to continue with the broadcast here, Tony, after some comments from you, it'll be Vidya Ramphal together with Jared Basu.
0: Well, I think that obviously the Pakistanis will be looking for another wicket here. And we know the injury to Graves and to Brandon King. So this pair is a very important pair. Now they will want to bat for the remaining of today's play. But when you look at the Pakistanis, they'll be searching for a wicket here. Vidya Ramphal.
2: Yes, hello Tony. Yeah, they certainly are searching for a wicket after those three early successes. And we watch as Usman will continue here. He's round the wicket, first ball of his new over. And Chase is long forward to it. He plays it out to Babra at that short extra cover position. There's no run. One slip and a silly point in place. There is a backward point cover just about three-quarter way to the boundary, and an extra cover and a short extra cover also. This one is played out to Babra, who picks it up with his left hand, and there is no run. Here's how it's gone so far. Well, Pakistan were bowled out for 287. They had a lead of 43 runs. And led by Shafiq's outstanding 160 and Babar's 88. And so far, the West Indies have lost 3 wickets. Here is the next delivery by Usman. And Chase is playing that one up to cover. There's no run. Chanderpaul, LBW will can for 17. Kevin Hodge, LBW Usman for 34. And Amir Jangu bowled by can for 13. Those are the 3 wickets to go so far. Disappointing position for the West Indies here. But Chase getting a single out to mid-on, the next one on the line of the leg stump. And so he has moved on to 14, correction. West Indies 96 for 3. Wickets falling at 40, 62 and 74. And as we mentioned, Khan, he has been the star of the show again after taking 4 for 82, a couple of wickets for him. And Jared Basu has been very impressed with him so far.
3: Hello, Vidya. Hello, everyone, wherever you're locked on around the world.
2: Usman, round the wicket here, and this is on the line of the leg stump. Hope may have missed out on that one. Maybe enough room for him to flick that one behind square. Maybe a touch onto the pad, and there's no run. Ali is at that mid-on position. Last ball of the over coming up here. Just a one run in it so far. Usman again has been impressive with his left-arm orthodox spin. driving that out to the extra cover region. There's no run. Just one in the over, and Usman continues to impress here. And his 13 overs have cost him only 26 runs. And even my ordinary arithmetic will tell you that's two runs and over. One for 26, his figures, with two maidens. He has been very good.
3: Yeah, not only Usman, he said there's a lot to like about him, but not only him. I think I've been impressed with the Pakistan team. They've shown that they are a team that would compete and can compete. And you think about some of the players in the team, and you look at their performances even in this short two-match series, and you wonder why they're languishing at the bottom of the WTC table, the World Test Championship table, because they have a very strong batting lineup, obviously, with the likes of Shanmugsood still to come back into the team whenever he's fit again, Babar Azam, Mohamed Rizwan, and then you look at this bowling unit. And you wonder why they're not winning more test matches than they have.
2: Well, Ali is at the top of his mark. He is bowling from the southern end. He bustles in to bowl to Chasen, who is chopping this one through the cover region. We'll pick up one. Field already picking it up, so Hope will be back on strike. 15 Chase, Hope 13, West Indies 97 for 3. Yeah, and Pakistan, certainly, I guess the answer to that is they've done it well, but only in parts. Some areas, there are some aspects of their game that have been absolutely distressing to their fans. Just look at the way their innings just fell away. Their last four wickets going down rather cheaply. In fact, only 17 runs. And the last three wickets going down for zero.
3: That's well on course for what their average is, their lower order batting average, that is, yeah.
2: Yes, as we watch the next delivery from Ali. That's a quicker one that slides off the edge and down to third man. And there's a fielder coming in. It is Usman who's there, and he does the fielding. 15 for Chase, 98 for 3. Usman, despite outside of his bowling, I think he's been pretty impressive in the field. He gets the ball quickly, has a powerful throw, and I don't think I've seen him drop a catch in the series so far.
3: And I think there are so many similarities. There are differences, yes, but there are so many similarities between Pakistan and the West Indies that I think that's made for even contests. At least for the majority of the Brian Lara Cricket Academy test match, the two teams were evenly poised until, as you mentioned earlier, the third day when all those wickets fell and the balance of power shifted.
2: Here's Muhammad Ali, and he's going to chase. He's on driving straight to the fielder. Khan, with that exaggerated movement of his, he was looking at the ball coming towards him as almost as he was coaxing poultry into a... he's a really excitable character. He looked like he was coaxing poultry into a coop somewhere.
3: Yeah, and just on those similarities, they do have quite a number of likable characters in their lineup, Pakistan. And even in this test match, you can have seen with all the ebbs and flows of the match that there are times and periods, as you mentioned, Vidya, that you know Pakistan would have been doing well, and then there are those inconsistent low moments.
2: Six wickets in the last game for Muhammad Ali, and this one is a fine piece of fielding by Babar Azam. It was sliding off of the outer portion of the bat through the gully region, and Babar just dives across and makes the stop, setting the example for his team, and there's no run. He did have that awful miss in the first innings, didn't he? And no one said a word, as famous words of our former Prime Minister here, Dr. Eric Williams, not a dog will bark. 98 for 3.
3: And players of his caliber, they will always know when they make mistakes, and they'll always know to themselves, hey, I've got to be better. Because even that stop, he didn't have to die for it, because there is a third man and you're just giving away just one run. But as you said, he set the tone. He's the captain, he's the leader.
2: Ali is in once again. And outside the off stump, real effort ball. You could hear the grunt as he put it in. He was operating closer to 140 in the last over. This one, 130. So might be feeling the tiredness. We are after 5 o'clock after all the same. And Ali is one whose development has been strengthened by his experience in English domestic cricket. Played for Nottinghamshire, playing both the County Championships Division 1 and the Vitality Blast. And more importantly, bowled with the Duke ball, which is being used for this test series. And he was operating through long spells and using early movement that helped develop a more complete test bowling skill set. He's trying to use that here as he's in to bowl to Roston Chase once again. And that one kept a little bit low, but Chase was playing with a full face and kept it out. The over has come to an end. 98 for 3. 34 overs gone in the innings so far.
3: Even with that forward defensive shot from Roston Chase, you can just see himself and Shea Hooper through the last half an hour or so. And since the drinks interval, you can see that, and the loss of the third wicket, you can see that they are aware. They know that, hey, this is a consolidation period. We're coming up on the close of play. Let's not do anything rash. And you would hope that they won't do anything rash. No extra risky shots needed. Just play each ball on its merit. And yes, you're thinking of what that lead can be and what's the target we want to set. But you can't do that in the last 15 minutes of day three. So now is a time that they can just settle in and just see out the day more than likely. Still put away the bad balls, but be circumspect.
2: Here's Ali now, and Ali has had a good game here in Port of Spain and has enjoyed himself. 35 overs, 2 for 80 in the first innings. First ball is played on the onside by Hook. There's no run. And for him, many feel that the story is more than just about the numbers for him. 192 first-class wickets before coming into the Pakistan team. And his persistence in the Pakistan domestic league rewarded. He's in the side here, and looks like he might be in for a run. That's a great delivery, as if emphasizing the point here. One that pitches outside the off stump and spun away, taken by Rizwan. Excellent delivery.
3: Yesterday, I think Tony and Colin mentioned that this Pakistan team, after they leave the Caribbean, they're off to England. And if you've looked at any cricket in England recently, whether Vitality Blast, the 100, because of all the heat waves and so on, the pitches in England are not the traditional pitches.
2: Yeah, there's brown as this one here. Down the leg side, Hope was looking to clip that away, missed it off the thigh pad, and there's no run. Yeah, certainly he will be looking at that.
3: And I mentioned it for that very reason, the fact that you have this cadre of spinners now in the Pakistan team that will be looking forward to those type of conditions. It's not the typical English conditions you might be accustomed to.
2: Here is the next delivery from Usman, and that one Hope stylishly getting across his off stump and playing defensively. Of course, as we know in the West Indies here, if you're going to England, take a left-arm spinner. Alf Valentine, the great Alf Valentine, he and Sonny Ramadan famously helped the West Indies to a momentous victory in the 1950 series. That one is jumping on Shea Hope, and he just manages to get it onto the ground. Didn't carry to the fielder, but that was one that jumped and spat at him. Shea Hope.
3: And you talk about what's to like about Usman and the Pakistan bowling unit. And one of the things that's been impressive to me is their control of length. I don't think I've seen them really miss their length in their bowling effort in the first innings or this innings, to be fair.
2: More control, more discipline shown by the Pakistani bowlers in this particular innings. Here is Usman round the wicket again to Hope. This one he was attacking the stumps, but turned behind square where Ali picks it up, and that's going to bring a single to end off the over. Just a one run in it. West Indies inching up towards the 100, 99 for 3. Chase is 15, Hope is 15. They lead by 56, so effectively 56 for 3. Not a great situation to be in here for the West Indies. So I think we're going to see, it looks like we're going to see Sajid come back on the attack here.
3: Yeah, in the last over I just saw him going through his warm-up stretches in the outfield. So I was expecting that probably he would get a run here as we get down into the last 20 minutes or so before the official close of play. Of course, that's a light determinant. It doesn't seem that the light will fade too much before we get to that half five mark local time.
2: Yeah, in fact, on the first day, there was a lot of rain around, and it was much, much murkier than what we're seeing now. Now it's actually pretty bright. I think there's no problem with the light at all. That may change in the next 20 minutes. Here's Sajid. This one is driven back by Hope. A lot of bottom hand in the shot. He waves a finger at Hope as if to suggest, you naughty boy. That sort of look. He's not afraid to have a little chat with the West Indies bat, but here he is in now, and Hope is playing this down in front of him. Always picks it up at the bat pad position. There's no run, and very much a late bloomer Sajid, international journey has not been straightforward. He's been in and out of the Pakistan team, but he always comes up with performances that forces the selectors to bring him back. Next delivery, Hope is getting across his stumps and playing stylishly back down to Sajid. There's no run. He's looking a little bit more comfortable now.
3: Yeah, and I think having faced 62 deliveries, I think even with a couple of balls misbehaving, maybe, but he is quite comfortable after 62 deliveries.
2: Yeah, Sajid. Oh, that kept low. He's hit him on the pad. Oh, is that going straight through him? That has gone straight through, and Shea Hope is gone, and Sajid is celebrating the fourth wicket for the West Indies. Hope, that one kept desperately low, and boy, the Pakistanis are celebrating, the fans are celebrating, and unfortunately for Shea Hope, he has to go back.
3: I was just mentioning that it's facing 62 deliveries with the ball starting to misbehave off of a misbehaving pitch, and this one, again, no bounce in that delivery whatsoever, because Shea Hope shaped to play on the back foot, and by the time he got back, the ball had shot off the pitch and struck him on the back pad that was directly in front of the middle stump, and it didn't hit him higher than probably just about an inch above his ankles.
2: Yeah, that was unfortunate for Shea Hope. That one really kept low, and desperate for him, he has to go off. He's out for 15 of 63 deliveries. A real battling knock, but has to go. And now the West Indies to protect their batters. Shea Hope is still on the field. Jaden Seals has come in here. Seals, is that Seals or Roach?
3: Seals. Jaden Seals has come out as...
2: Jaden Seals, and a tribute to how much his batting has improved, that he has been sent in as the night watchman. Usually we would see Roach coming in.
3: Yeah, usually it is Kemar Roach. And I'm wondering now if... it's also a consideration of Kemar may not be totally fit. Again, we looked at him bowling, and he didn't look comfortable bowling through this test match, Kemar Roach. So it's just a wonder. I'm not saying that he is injured, but it's just something to wonder. But as you said, Jaden Seals' batting has come a long way since he first made his debut a number of years ago. And we get the opportunity to see the replay, and I think Shea Hope stood up for a while because he was thinking, should I have reviewed it? But it would have made no sense to review it.
2: Yeah, it would have been a lost review. And in fact, he turned his hands up and said, as if to suggest, what more could I have done?
3: Yeah,
2: and that's it. He really couldn't have done anything.
3: It really
2: that one
3: is unfortunate.
2: Really squatted on him and hit him right in front. He knew he was in front of the stumps. He just walked off, and fortunately for him, he's gone. So the left-handed Seals, with an average of just over 8, faces up. Has that him on the pad? He played a shot, and they're going to run down to the other end. He and Sajid will resume rivalries. Those two had a little bit of a battle when he was bowling. And in fact, the steering match has started.
3: Some words have started.
2: Seals was staring at Sajid. And we're looking at the replay from stump cam of the Hope dismissal. Yeah, that was certainly going to be out. It would have burned a review.
3: And it was a short-ish delivery. It's not nowhere full. So you can understand why he played back Shea Hope. Just that it's one of those, as we mentioned. You're unlucky and there's nothing you can do as a batter. You've already picked the length of the delivery. You've already made your choice of what shot you're going to play, and that happens.
2: Can has three. That was a diabolical delivery. A nice-looking on-drive here from Hope playing forward. And he picks up one down two. Very straight, long on. So Sajid has come back in, and it's been an inspired choice here by Babar Azam, and his match winner has taken his third wicket. So that is 7 for him in the game already. He is having some fun here in Port of Spain. West Indies lead by 58 at the end of the over.
3: Yeah, I think he might want to pack up this pitch and carry it with him when he's leaving the island. He's definitely had a good time of it, Sajid.
2: Well, Homeland Security might have something to say about that.
3: But that's the feeling you get sometimes as a player. You score 100 or you score a big score, and you think, hey, I can carry this pitch with me. You take a five for Jomel Warrican might be thinking the same thing. You know, can I carry this with me? He's picked up another test match five for earlier in the day, Jomel Warrican. That 160 from Abdul Shafiq, he might be thinking he wants to carry the pitch with him. But definitely, I mean, it has been a very entertaining test match. It's swayed to and fro in the hands of Pakistan, in the hands of the West Indies, and I reckon right now it's all about even at this point.
2: Usman bowling to chase, and the West Indies captain playing off the back foot, and that's straight into the helmet of, off the ground and into the helmet of Awais, and that I reckon is the sixth blow he's taken. He has really taken he's taken a lot of blows, including one that was pulled straight into his shoulder by Kemar Roach in the last innings. He is more courageous than most of us here. Here is Usman round the wicket to chase. Forward to it, plays it back down the track. There's no run. The West Indies 100 came up in the last over. 100 runs in 215 balls. That's how long it took for the 100 to come up. Slow going for the West Indies. Here is Usman round the wicket and chase. One that hurried on to him and played forward. There's no run.
3: And I don't think the strike rate of how long it took for the 100 to come up is as important as those 4 wickets that we've lost, though. The 4 wickets is a concerning part.
2: As here is the next delivery from Usman. And chase is forward to it, and there is no run. What's more important is how long they took to bring it up. And that just gives you an impression of how much pressure they've been under. The first 50 came up of 73 deliveries. The second 50 to get to that 100, 143. That's the amount of pressure that the Pakistanis have exerted. Chase playing that down into the hands of Awais. Off the pad a couple balls ago too. Here is Usman to chase forward to it. One bounce and past the forward short leg. That game that you played in the dressing room, if he had caught on to that, that would have been gone. One bounce.
3: One bounce, we called it.
2: What do you call it?
3: Yeah, one bounce. I'll tell you, the other aspect of those 4 wickets going down is that the West Indies batting lineup potentially is depleted.
2: 101 for four. Usman bowling to the captain, Chase. And he's playing defensively again. They're stifled appeal by the Pakistanis. They reckoned at first that it may have hit pad first, but then they decide, no, it was bat first. Over comes to an end, 101 for four. Chase 16, seals just a one ball faced, and that was another excellent over from Usman, another maiden for him. And tell you what, that is his third maiden of this particular innings.
3: And that's how they've created their chances, Pakistan. We were mentioning in the previous over about their discipline in picking their spots, lines and lengths, and their control of lines and length, controls of their speeds, and they've been able to create pressure through multiple dot balls, multiple maiden overs, and then pick up the wickets.
2: Sajid, who has 3 wickets on his way now, the ball to Seals. Well, he's appealing for a catch of the wicket. Yes, he's gone. And that is the 5th wicket down, and the West Indies are slipping into further trouble. The night watchman gone, second ball, and Sajid has 4. That's 8 for him in the game, and that is the 8th time he's been slapping his thighs and celebrating in his characteristic fashion. He is having a wonderful game, not so much for the West Indies.
3: Yeah, so it's going from bad to worse here now for the West Indies. When Chase and Hope were at the crease and they were looking comfortable before the chase, before the Shea Hope wicket, you felt, okay, the West Indies can get to the close of play in 15-20 minutes without any further loss. Then in quick time, in the space of a couple overs, they're now 5 wickets down. And I don't think there's anything different that Jayden Seals could have done with that delivery. He did look to go forward at it. He got a good stride in. And the ball just touching down and just taking enough turn off of the pitch to kiss off the middle of the edge, if you will, and straight into the hands of first slip.
2: Yeah, Sajid is, he is enjoying himself here. He's getting some running repairs done at the moment. The physio is on with a sticking plaster and putting it on the heel of the thumb, and while he was doing that, I was looking at the other fingers. He has bandages on about three of the other fingers, so he's been in the wars. He's been suffering for his art today. Graves is going to come in now. He is, remember, he does have that thigh injury. He's coming in with the West Indies 5 down here at number 7. Chase is 16. These two put on a big partnership in the West Indies first innings. They will have to repeat the dose and a lot more, Jared Basil.
3: Yeah, and a man who went past 1,000 runs in that first innings with his half century in the first innings, his 70-odd, Justin Graves. A leg injury, yes. The concern would be with that type of injury, that his running between the wickets, but we know of his temperament. We know he can bat for long periods, and that is going to be the ask for him. Jaden Seals was expected to protect him and give him until tomorrow morning at least, just to get the extra overnight rest. Didn't work out that way, and he's in the middle now.
2: Graves is in a pressure situation. Sachin has his tail up here. That one kept a little bit low, but he was forward to it. Plays it back to the Pakistan bowler, who races across and does the fielding. Tell you what, he is full of adrenaline at the moment. The Pakistan off-spinner with number 68 on his back, the sun glistening off his shaven head at the moment, as he's in past the umpire, bowling to Graves, who's forward to it, plays it back to him, and he does his old fielding. He could have let it go through to Muhammad Ali, but he's so excited to get back there, and worried faces all around the ground, and the man who's been the architect of that has been Sajid Khan. He's in again to bowl to Graves, who confidently lets that go outside the off stump, taking the left foot across to guard against any inward movement. Good over from Sajid already.
3: We were talking earlier about what's to like about Sajid, about Usman, about the Pakistan players, and late in the day, just about 10 minutes before the close of play, and he's running down the ball as the bowler.
2: It's as if he just came out of the pavilion. There's the next delivery, which Graves is playing down into the ground and back to Sajid. There's no run. A successful over for him. Graves has faced four deliveries, 4 for 32 in 10.5 overs, and Sajid's smile right now is as wide as Port of Spain itself. He's in now to bowl to Graves, who's on driving, straight to the fielder. There's no run, and that has ended off a wicket maiden for Sajid. It is his fourth wicket, and the West Indies in all sorts of trouble here. 101 for 5, they lead by 58, so effectively 58 for 5. This is a dire situation here for the home team.
3: Yeah, and that type of competitive edge that Sajid shows, I don't think you can't really teach that, but it is something that just lifts everybody around you in the team when you have a guy with that type of energy, even this late in the day. And those dire straits, again, the questions, he's not scheduled to be out on the field today again, Brandon King, so essentially one batter short right now.
2: Here is Usman round the wicket to chase, on driving. Will this get past the fielder? The fielder gets across, so it's just going to be one, but that's a good stop by Shah, the big fast bowler, getting down and fielding in front of his left ankle, and a single to start off the over. 102 for 5. Well, it's not looking great for the West Indies here, and the fans are looking very worried. They were a lot noisier earlier. In fact, the Pakistani crowd, they've come alive, a few supporters in there.
3: If you look back at the two-match test series against Sri Lanka and even this test series against Pakistan, the one benefit that West Indies have is that their middle order has really carried their batting throughout the two test series. And they'd be hoping, as you mentioned just a while ago, the big partnerships that Graves and Chase have had over time, that they can replicate it for the remaining 10 minutes in the day and then tomorrow.
2: Usman, who's been the linchpin of the attack here, comes around, gets one in towards Graves that is forcing him to play to mid-on. There's no run, and he'd love to get Graves to be moving forward a lot here, testing out that injured thigh. Of course, you'll have to stretch forward, and every time you just get a reminder of that pain in the thigh. Here's Usman again, Graves forward to it, not showing any sign of the pain so far. But after doing that constantly, it does add up, and it may happen that one of them, you're not as quickly forward, and he might strike here. So Graves under a severe examination. Three balls to go. Usman to Graves, getting onto the back foot and plays it out to a waist. There's no run. The Pakistanis, boy, they're looking very, very confident. They look a dispirited bunch in Taruba, but not so here in Port of Spain.
3: Yeah, I think they can sniff a victory coming. Even this early.
2: Here is Oweis on the wicket and off the bat of Graves to Oweis, and there's no run. Usman back at the top of his mark with the ball in hand. There are a couple of Pakistani families here. I know of a few of them. They operate food places and so on. I'm sure they're very, very happy at the moment to see their team on top. Next delivery. He's turning behind square Graves and picks up one. He will keep the strike 2 runs off the over. Chase is on 17 and Graves on 1. West Indies 103 for 5.
3: Yeah, I mentioned prior to the Jaden Seals wicket that the ebbs and flows, and at that point, even with 4 wickets down at the time, that it was still quite even. Given that he still had 2 days to play in the test match, but that Jaden Seals wicket has just tilted the balance of power and the balance of favour of who is ahead in this test match, and I reckon that it is firmly in the hands of Pakistan, and I think their body language, their chirpiness out in the middle, they can just sense that they are ahead, and they know that a couple more wickets before the close of play in 5 minutes, it is possible. You never know. And then you're going into day 4 fully ahead.
2: Started 2 Graves, and the off spinner gets one that Graves just plays it out to the mid on position. There's no run, and Sajid 4 of the 5 wickets to fall today. And don't forget, the best figures here at the Oval was to a spinner Jack Noriega, 9 for 95 back in 1971. Lord Relator in his famous calypso about Gavaskar. He also mentioned Jack Noriega in it.
3: Yeah, he did.
2: He did. Jack Noriega immortalized in song. Here is the next delivery from Sajid. Quicker one. He's really pushing them through at this time. A lot of loop on it. And that one was Graves playing forward to him, and there's no run.
3: I was looking at Justin Graves, and he's not showing any signs of discomfort. Usually when you have those type of injuries, you probably see the batter shaking the leg in between deliveries, just stretching out a bit. No signs yet.
2: Next delivery, and he is on driving into the gap, not far away from the fielder. Shafiq is holding his face there, his hands all over his beard at the moment. That was in the air and just a few meters away from him. Now Sajid has moved him up forward and has cut down the angle. He's also adjusting the mid-on position.
3: And just as I mentioned it, Graves flexes the leg.
2: Forward to the next one outside the off stump this time. And there's no run. So technically we have 6.2 overs to be bowled for the day. That is light permitting. So that's what the umpires are looking at the moment. Graves now just taking his time, trying to make sure this is in fact the last over. And allows the next one to go through. That's True Graves and True, the wicketkeeper. And is that going to run down to the boundary? It's going to stop maybe a few meters inside the boundary. And in the meantime, I think there was a... Did that come off the...
3: If it didn't come off. If it came off the pad, then he's probably going to have to call dead ball. But
2: yeah, I think it did. We'll look back at the replay and see if it did. There was no attempt to run at all, and I think that's why. Here's Sajid to Graves. Forward to it, and there is no run. Sajid thought he was through. He thought he had a 5-wicket haul. He is just 1 wicket away from that. West Indies lead by 60. It's 103 for 5. The umpires are stepping back into position, and I think it's Ali Usman who's going to continue from the northern end.
3: The lead now up to 60. So essentially 60 for 5, the West Indies, and... potentially, if you're just joining us earlier in the day, the run out of Babar Azam, the first wicket to fall on the day by Brandon King, who in fact injured himself in executing the run out, strained his back and ended up with back spasms. He was stretched off and then taken off to the medical facility nearby, and diagnosed with back spasms, and we were told he was not going to return to the field of play for the day at least. So Kavim Hodge ended up opening the innings with Tej Narain. So one batter not in the lineup so far.
2: Was man to chase, forward to it, plays it back to the bowler. There's no run. There have been some exciting test matches here. Back in 1988, there was one test match that went down to the last over. Pakistan were 9 down, I believe, and Viv Richards bowled the last over and unable to get the wicket, but it really was a tight encounter here at the Oval. Oh, that one's hit him on the pad. Usman, a stifled appeal, but I think that one was going down the leg side. The arm ball not read by Chase, and that cannoned into the pad.
3: Yeah, I thought I thought it was a little bit high as well. But definitely on the replay, you can see it missing a leg stump by a long way.
2: Well disguised arm ball he has. He's in now to Chase again, who is driving out to extra cover. There's a fielder there. Oh, that's a wonderful bit of work. Diving stop there to prevent the single. And that is how you keep the pressure on the opposition. And that was Imamul Haq this time.
3: And this the situation hasn't presented itself yet for a quick single to test out that leg of Justin Graves.
2: doubt he might go for it. And here's the next one, driven out to a man. That could possibly be why he didn't run that one. He just wants to stay in and keep things going here. He has Justin Graves, has 66 on his back. These two put on 99 in the first innings. And can they do that and more? Chase, 17. And is there going to be a change in the field here? Babarazam has moved out of that short mid-off position. He's going to a second slip. He's asked Imam to take up that position. A very strong offside field. Two slips and the silly point as Usman now into Chase. And he drags it straight back to him and he's caught! The West Indies captain goes down. And that is six down. And Usman has a wicket. He has gotten into the act. And Chase has gone caught and bowled for 17. Fooled by the length of that one. And that popped it straight into the hands of the bowler.
3: Well, I'm a commentator and I'm supposed to be speaking, but I'm speechless. Just so innocuous, the shot from Ruston Chase. It ended up being a nothing shot in the end. Just with a couple minutes to go before the close of play. Almost like he just put the bat there. In fact, he was playing a drive and never got to the pitch of the ball. Just hung the bat out, pushing at the ball, hard hands, and just popped it up straight back to the bowler. I don't think he's going to get an easier catch, Usman.
2: Yeah, he took that one quite well, and Chase was looking to play that one on the onside. There's a big gap there, and he was looking to drive that one away. Play has ended, by the way, just gives you an idea how it's gone. And the bat seemed to turn in his hand. He was playing with his soft hands, and the bat seemed to turn in his hand. There was no power in it. It went upwards and straight back to his man, who accepted it gleefully. And boy, did he celebrate wildly. So he has 2 for 29. And West Indies, on what has turned out to be the last ball of the day, 103 for 7. Graves is not out on one. The West Indies are only 60 ahead. It is looking very, very dicey at the moment.
3: I don't think when they bowled out Pakistan with that deficit of 40-odd runs that they would have thought by the end of the day's play that they would be 6 wickets down, essentially probably 7 if Brandon King cannot bat tomorrow, because he's probably going to be expected to bat at some point tomorrow with just 4 wickets remaining in the hut for the West Indies.
2: So that's how it's ended here. Let's give you an idea of how things have gone today. Earlier today, Pakistan resumed at, maybe it seems like ancient history now, they resumed at 266 for 2, Shafiq 107 and Azam 86. Baba, unfortunately for him, was not able to get the 100. He was run out brilliantly by King for 88. King got injured, had to be stretched off, and now he may not even bat tomorrow. Zafar bowled Warrican 1, Agha, LBW, Joseph 0, Rizwan bowled Warrican 18, Khan came in and he put on 59 with Shafiq before he was caught by Seals for 30. Usman came in, started to throw his bat around. It looked started to look a little worrying, and then he went for 10, caught by Roach of Warrican. Warrican took 3 wickets in 4 balls and ended the Pakistani innings there. He had Usman caught, Shah bowled, and then he had Ali bowl the next ball.
3: And I think the day, the first part of the day really still belonged to Pakistan in great part, because they did get that lead early in the day, and of course that 160 not out from Abdullah Shafiq, of course the star of the show for the Pakistanis in their batting effort, and it was really that 160 runs was really, really a joy to watch, the way he went about his business and accumulated his runs, went up and down the gears as he needed to, and ushered the innings all the way through, did Abdullah Shafiq.
2: West Indies bowling fingers, Roach, 13 overs, 1 maiden, none for 50. Seals, 19 overs, 4 maidens, 1 for 55. Jomel Warrican, star of the show, 46 overs, 8 maidens, 6 for 112. Shamar Joseph, 17 overs, no maidens, none for 84. Chase, 7 overs, no maidens, none for 22. And Kevin Hodge, 13 overs, no maidens, none for 58. Warrington leading the West Indies.
3: Of course, and he was the star with the ball today. But in being the star, he was ably supported by the seamers, in particular Jaden Seals and Shamar Joseph, who are a lot better today than they were yesterday. They found their spot. They did what their bowling coach Ravi Rampol asked them to do. Be consistent, find your lines, your lengths, be consistent, be patient. Dry up the runs so that you can create the wicket opportunities. Warrican himself, those 6 wickets were just reward for bowling far better than he did yesterday, finding his lines and his lengths, varying his pace as needed, and 6 wickets, another 5 for the man from Barbados.
2: West Indies came in, and with Brandon King out through injury, Kevin Hodge went in to open with Tejaran Chanderpaul, and after a few overs of a seam, well, the spinners were introduced, and that's where the trouble started. Tejaran Chanderpaul was LBW off Sajid Khan for 17. Hodge was LBW to Ali Usman for 34. Amir Janka was bowled by Khan for 13. Chase, the last to go just now, caught and bowled Usman for 17. Shehope was LBW to Khan for 15. One that squatted, he could do absolutely nothing about it. Jaden Seals, LBW to Khan without scoring. And Justin Graves, not out on one. The West Indies 103 for 5. They lead only by 60, a dire state.
3: If the first 2 sessions were shared between Abdullah Shafiq and Jomel Warrican, the third session belonged to Sajid. Sajid came into the bowling lineup and changed the game immediately, creating the breakthroughs. And he continued along from where he left off in the first innings, picking up wickets in that innings as well. The West Indies, from a batting perspective, though, I thought it was refreshing to see them come out with intent. You had a deficit of 40-odd runs, and they still showed the intent. Kevin Hodge was impressive, being asked to do a role that he's not accustomed to as an opener. Probably gave it away in the end, and probably could have gone on from the start he had. But the spin travails of the West Indies batting unit continues, with all the wickets, the 6 wickets going to the spinners so far.
2: Let's look at the Pakistani bowling figures. Muhammad Ali, who bowled 8 overs in 2 spells, 1 maiden, none for 28. Ubaid Shah, just a 4 overs at the start, none for 13. Usman Ali and Sajid Khan came in after, and they have made a big impact. Usman Ali, 16.5 overs, 3 maidens, 2 for 29. His economy rate of 1.72. He's kept one end very, very cheap for the West Indies. And Sajid Khan, well, he has reaped the benefits of the other end. 12 overs, 2 maidens, 4 for 32. West Indies lead by 60, and they close here in deep trouble at 103 for 6. Final comments from you, Basil?
3: I smile because just as you mentioned Sajid Khan again, they were showing him on the big screen with that famous Punjabi celebration, the pat of the inside of the thigh. And I think we've seen it a lot in this test match. And I think going into the future for this Pakistan team, you're going to be seeing that celebration a whole lot, whether it's when they go off to England or other tours subsequent to that. Definitely a day now, at the end of the day, that we can safely say that Pakistan are in the driver's seat.
2: Well, thank you very much, Gerard, and thank you so much to Colin and, of course, our Tony, who was with us earlier today, and our technical operator, Joel Smithy Thompson. Well, it's from the Grand Old Theatre of the Queen's Park Oval. The third act of this test began beneath heavy skies with possibility. The West Indies had 344 on the board, but Pakistan answered today with Asad Shafiq scoring 160. He and Babar Azam, who got 86, built a bridge of uncertainty to opportunity. But West Indies, at the end, crumbling to a very low score, and 60 they lead with 4 wickets remaining. Pakistan, they have turned purpose into dominance. Day 4 awaits, and with it perhaps a moment that will decide this test match. From the crew here at the Queen's Park Oval, I'm Vidya Ramphal saying goodbye for now.

0: boyo.
1: Debunking the myth? No, the facts.
2: One of the myths about vaccines is that they have damaging and long-term side effects. In fact, vaccines go through lengthy and rigorous processes to make sure that they are safe and are continuously monitored for safety issues. 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Some people might experience mild short-term side effects of vaccination, including pain at the injection site, low-grade fever, malaise or tiredness, or a rash. 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So now you know the fact. Get vaccinated, and remember, vaccines save lives.
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2: Myth. It is better to be immunized through disease than through vaccines. False.
3: Facts. The immune response to vaccines is similar to the one produced by the natural infection. The price paid for immunity through natural infection can be as high as mental retardation from Haemophilus influenza type B, birth defects from congenital rubella infection, liver cancer from hepatitis B virus, or death from measles.
4: This is a message from the Ministry of Health, Wellness, and the Environment in collaboration with the Pan American Health Organization.
5: The greatest hits of all time.